0: The work he's been doing to just get his first step better, sure, now he's paid off, you know, in third base, because, I mean, you can see that reaction. You can see, right to left, you know, even coming in. Just one error, couple error throwing, you know, like that happened. We working for, you know, to be perfect, but that happened. But he's locking in over there. Now we're trying to just move him, just play a little bit deeper. So he's starting, you know, get some more balls, and that's the reason we was working today, you know, just try to move in deep and he get the confidence to play deeper. But I mean, he put in a lot of effort, he put in a lot of work. I mean, it's been payoff.
1: Ramon says the biggest adjustment Lee will have to make, well, that deals with the throws across the diamond.
0: For a guy play every position, you know, it's an arm and slap, you know, it's an arm and slap. I mean, obviously, you got a slow roller, you got it coming with a low slap, you know, and now recognize our ball is going to tell a little bit. So you have to make your target a little bit to the right, to the first base, so that ball is going to tell. If you miss it, it's going to be right in the chest or a little bit to the left. You don't want to just make any throw to the left. And then, so those little things, especially for the third baseman, when they start to recognize that, you know, those slow rollers are going to play. He's going to be making good plays, you know, coming in.
1: And we have seen Brooks make a couple of nice plays charging a ball over at third. Brego feels this will be a seamless transition due to Lee's skill and also Brooks' openness to make the move. Now, with this position switch, Lee gets the chance to try and emulate his namesake, Brooks Robinson, the best defensive third baseman ever in baseball. That's our Twin storyline presented by select Heartland Chevy dealers. 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Now, when I was upstairs for the first couple of segments of this pregame show and chatting with Chris and Danny in the first segment in particular, noticed that neither pitcher had made their way out to the bullpen yet to start their pregame throwing and stretching and getting ready for it. And there was a reason for that, and that is because the tarp has just been rolled out here and is going to come on cover to infield here at Target Field. The old Upanor tarp is going to be spread over the infield. That's because the weather crew here at Target Field tracking some storms that are moving towards the metro area. They may break up a little bit, but if they don't, they could also, pack quite a wallop is what we're being told. So they're being safe. They're not allowing either pitcher to start warming up, because they knew this game was not going to start on time. So we are actually going to begin in a rain delay. Even though it's not raining quite yet, there's a chance that it's going to be on the way. So that wraps up this edition of the Menards pregame lineup card. We will eventually get to game two of the Royals coming up. But first, when we come back after this break, upstairs to Chris and Danny for a little chat right here in your home for Twins baseball.
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3: 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With the first pick in the 2001 draft, the Minnesota Twins selected Joe Mauer.
4: We had a section championship game, I think, that night, so my thought was hopefully all this stuff gets over with so I can get to the game. But no, it was a very exciting time. I think I had my whole team over, family and friends, but there was no TV show or anything like that. It was a family friend called us, and they had saw it on the internet, and that's how I found out.
3: The three-sport hometown athlete from Creighton-Durham Hall in St. Paul spent 15 years in a Twins uniform, earning 6 All-Star nominations, 3 batting championships, 3 gold gloves, and an MVP in 2009.
2: To catch the next moment in Twins history, get your tickets at twins.com.
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12: This is manager Derek Shelton. The lineup card is completed, my guys are ready, and it's time for Twins baseball.
13: This ball crushed, face to the wall, and see you later, home run. Ryan Jeffers with a three-run shot to left center.
14: Back, track, out of here! Luke Keyshaw's first of the year.
13: Swung on a miss, he struck him out, that's number 10. The charge prep. Bradley has been brilliant.
14: It's that ball high in the air, right field might have a chance, get up, and out of here. Josh Bell's third of the year.
13: One on and pulled to the right side. Blue for a base hit. Brooks Lee, how about it? And it's 3-1 Minnesota Twins.
12: Twins baseball is brought to you by Target, proud partner of the Minnesota Twins. Now let's head live to the ballpark.
15: Well, good evening and welcome back to downtown Minneapolis and welcome back to Target Field. Chris Atterbury alongside Danny Gladden. It's game two of a four-game series here in the AL Central. The Minnesota Twins at 29-35, hosting the Kansas City Royals 25-38. The Royals, though, have won two in a row. They've only had one three-game winning streak all year long. They send Michael Wacha to the mound here tonight, who has had a mastery over the Twins throughout his career. Twins are countered with Zebby Matthews as they try to level this series and inch closer to 500. Now, throughout the course of this season, it really started in St. Louis, and certainly throughout the course of the last couple of weeks, it's been all about tarps off in Major League Baseball with fans in the stands. Unfortunately, Danny, it is tarp on, or as we like to say here, tarpaulin on terra firma. Yeah. There is no rain as of yet, but Dark Crack Grounds crew expecting perhaps a storm here in the next couple of minutes, and neither pitcher is warmed up, and that's really the only thing you can look at in a situation like this. When does that guy start warming up? That's really the barometer you're looking at for when we're going
14: to
15: play.
14: That's a smart call right now to make sure that you don't want to lather somebody up and then have a little bit of a delay, kind of lose your pitcher, and in this case, Walken and Zebby Matthews. So the smart thing to do is go ahead and tarp it up. They are expecting some rain here in the next, 15, 20 minutes. It should blow through here rather quickly. So this game will be played at some point. We just aren't sure of the start time.
15: And it's never a good idea to burn a pitcher, but especially with these two teams where they are right now. The Twins are in the middle of this stretch of 17 straight, already short on pitching, bullpen day yesterday, and the Royals' third stop on a three-city trip, and they're down a starter already with Kolek away for family emergency, replacing with a position player. Their bullpen is gassed, so they certainly don't want to burn a guy like Michael Wacha either.
14: Well, the only one that I recall that would want to burn a pitcher was Buck Showalter, and he did it to,
15: did it to us on opening day
14: out there in Baltimore. So, it's the right thing. The guys get together. The managers talk about it. It's an easy call. You get to sell some more $2 beer. Everything works good for the fans.
15: Yeah, and hopefully it is just a very brief delay, and then we'll soon see the two starters, Zebby Matthews, Michael Wacha, out there beginning their routine, and we'll get on with some American League Central baseball.
14: I'm looking forward to seeing Zebby bounce back after his outing last time against Pittsburgh. The 4 1/3 innings got roughed up for a couple of home runs. The alarming thing was the 100 pitches. It needs to kind of shrink that down a little bit.
15: This is a team that will swing the bat.
14: Yes.
15: In the Royals. It's also a team that hasn't hit a ton of home runs this year. That's where Zebby's been burned, but that doesn't mean you can just throw it over because they've got some guys heating up. Michael Massey, one of them.
14: The pitchers are like students, and they get to have their bullpen session a couple, 2-3 days after their start, but they're also students of the game and studying it up until their next start. So hopefully that, something that he learned, worked on in that bullpen, he can carry over into tonight's start.
15: All right. Well, the Upanor tarp is on the field. The Crack Grounds crew, they are sporting the City Connect gear here tonight, and we are anticipating potentially Some weather systems moving through downtown, still clear, mostly over center field. Skies darkening off to our left as we bring in Mark Janowski from our network headquarters downstairs, where he will be warm and dry all night long. And Gina, we are in a bit of a holding pattern here.
1: Yeah, back-to-back games with that. Before I let you go, I just had a quick question for Danny from his playing days with rain delays like this. We always hear guys talk about when a rain delay happens in-game and they go back to the clubhouse and what they do. How about in this situation, Danny, where the start of the game is actually delayed and you have been planning your entire day out up until a 7:15 first pitch, and so you've done things accordingly to plan, and all of a sudden now here when you should be playing, you are in this holding pattern. Yeah. So what do you do there that's different than, say, last night when they had a 67-minute rain delay in the sixth inning?
14: It's all about routine, and they were told, I'm sure some time ago, that we're not going to start. So therefore, as a position player, I'm not going to go out and start my exercises. You know, they come out on the field and get their stretching in, do some sprints, come in, shake some hands, and get ready to go play. That hasn't happened. Now, when this game does resume, is that going to be sped up? But they can also do some work underneath. They've got a lot of areas down there to where they can get some sprints in. They can get some stretching in the clubhouse. So once they say, okay, 15 minutes, 20 minutes, then they can go ahead. I think it's tougher on a pitcher because of their routine, how they like to come out in the outfield, play a little long catch prior, and then get into the bullpen and throw their 30, 40 pitches in the bullpen, and then come in and get a 2-minute, 3-minute break, and then the game would start. So I think it's tougher on a pitcher to stick with his routine than it is position players.
15: It's a great topic, and I'm glad Gino broached it. As long as we have the time, I want to put you in the position of being the visiting player because you're a leadoff guy. So you come out early with the rest of the team. You take your balls in the outfield. You do your hitting. You come back in, get a little bite to eat. Now you're getting ready for game time. As a guy who lived with his legs and wanted to have your legs firing to start the ball game, how much time would you need?
14: Well, I think everybody's a little bit different. I told you about the Herbeck. He didn't need any time.
15: All he just had to walk to first base.
14: He had to go from the Twins dugout to first base, and he was loose, ready to go. Some guys take a little bit more time. Greg Gagne was somebody that always had leg injuries when he came over from the Mets. He got on a stretch program, so he would do his 20, 30-minute stretch before he would come out and get out on the field. So everybody's a little bit different as to how they feel they need to get ready. The fact that it's warm, hot, you're going to lather up and get loose a lot easier.
1: Danny, let me ask you this question. I'm assuming that guys aren't going to jump into a cage and take some swings because they don't want to empty the tank before the game actually starts. Is that accurate?
14: Yeah, I'm sure that there's going to be some guys down there that they're still trying to tweak and work on something. Yes, you might hear some balls being hit down there in the batting cage. And also, prior to maybe going out to do their stretching, they may go in there and hit a bucket, dozen balls or something, just to get the swing part loose and ready to go.
1: All right, thank you very much. All right, you guys just stay dry up there, and we'll check back in later on, hopefully as we get closer to playing this one. Sound good?
15: All right, sounds good.
1: All right, thank you very much. Chris Atterbury, Danny Glenn, they're upstairs here at Target Field, where unfortunately we are expecting some weather, so the Upenor tarp is across the field here. We're not going to start on time. Again, neither pitcher never even made it out to the bullpen to start any semblance of their pregame routine in this one. So obviously the weather crew here at the ballpark had an inkling this is what we were looking at, and that word got to both clubhouses, and they were able to start and institute the appropriate plans that they have pivoted towards before this game is actually going to get underway. All right, so we're in a rain delay break, but here's what we're going to do. We are still going to go to game break one. We're going to go to game break one for all the affiliates up and down the line, game break one. When we come back, we're going to dive into the 91 time capsule of games from that 91 season here on Rain Delay Theater, right here in your home for Twins baseball.
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1: 4 for 11 so far this season, 1 RBI. And Tappany's pitch to him. Swing and a foul back. One strike. Wally Joyner, who played only about half the year last season, he had a stress fracture of the right knee and did not play the second half of 1990. Tappany's pitch is a breaking ball inside. It's one ball and one strike. Bobby Knopp coaching at third. Bruce Hines, the first base coach for California, and Tappany delivers. Missed up high, and it's 2-1 now to Joyner. Tappany had one decision in 1989. That was a loss to California, and he was 2-2 last year, so he's 2-3 in his career against the Angels. Delivering to Joyner. Fastball low, and he gets behind 3-1. 343 down the left field line here. 327 to right with a big canvas out in right field, and 408 to center. 3-1 delivery is swung on, a high foul on the third base side. Should be out of play. And it is. 3-2 now to Wally Joyner. This is the first of three with California back tomorrow night, and then on Sunday, 105 game with the Upper Deck Heroes game featuring former Twins greats. That'll be played at 11:30 Sunday, preceding the regular game. Two out of nobody on, the payoff delivery to Joyner. Swung on, a bouncing ball right side, two hops to Knobloch, throws it to Herbeck, and the side is out. Second to first to play, three up and three down. First half inning, California, nothing, the Twins nothing.
2: 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Oh, we had quite a pregame ceremony this evening. Rod Carew, one of five to throw out the first ball. The four others were Desert Storm soldiers, including Commander Neil Rondorf of Thief River Falls, Minnesota, Master Sergeant Thomas Stengel of St. Paul, Lance Corporal Matt Campbell of Burnsville, his father is John Campbell, former Minnesota Viking player, and Staff Sergeant Marvin Lenway of Austin, Minnesota. National anthem was sung by Mark Lichtig of Rupert's. He did a wonderful job.
1: Here's the call strike to Dan Gladden, 0-1. Dan 0 for 8 so far this season. He's 5 for 13 against Jim Abbott in his career. Knobloch on deck and Puckett to follow, and Abbott's pitch. Fastball is outside. One ball and one strike. Jim Abbott has beaten the Twins 3 out of 4 times, decision-wise, in his two-year career. He was 1-1 last year. He defeated the Twins late in the season for the win out at Anaheim, 3-1. Now the left-hander delivers. Swing and a foul, chopped behind the plate. That's one ball, two strikes. Abbott, who was 12-12 his rookie year, was 10-14 last season. He has a good live arm, good fastball slider, and he's, like a lot of young pitchers, been working on a changeup or some off-speed pitches to keep the hitters off balance. Next pitch is chopped foul behind the plate. One ball, two strikes. His fastball, generally would refer to it in the trade as a heavy ball, because when you hit it, the ball feels like it's a lot heavier than it is, and consequently, he does get a lot of ground balls. Double plays have helped him out of a lot of situations his first 2 years in the big leagues, because he is able to get the ground ball so often. Here's the pitch on the way to Glad. Swung on, this is popped up, shallow center field. Felix, the center fielder, coming on, and just makes a one-handed catch. He lost that ball for an instant, but was able to pick it up again and made a running catch coming in. Now Chuck Knobloch making his home debut. 2 for 11 in the series at Oakland, and a .289 hitter at Orlando in the Southern League last year.
2: Fly balls have always been an adventure for opposing teams here at the Metrodome, and I would imagine that the Angels will have some adjustment. They opened the season playing 3 games under the dome at the Kingdom in Seattle, and the roof is a lot different at Seattle than it is here. But it looked for a moment like

Felix might drop that ball. There's a swing by Knobloch and a foul at the plate. One strike to count. Lance Parrish, the catcher for the Angels. Guidi at third. Schofield, the shortstop. Soho at second. Joyner at first. Colonia, Felix, and Winfield in the outfield. One out, nobody on, and no score. Last half of the first inning. Here's the windup by Abbott and his pitch. Breaking ball swung on and bounced foul down to Coach Ron Gardenhire at third. Strike two now. Of course, Wayne DeWilliger coaches at first. Philadelphia goes ahead of the Cardinals. A single by Dale Murphy made it a 1-1 game, and then Johnny Crook's single makes it 2-1 Philadelphia over the Cardinals in the first inning at Veterans Stadium. Abbott with the 0-2 delivery to Knobloch. Slider inside. One ball and two strikes. California, three wins and no losses thus far. And the Twins, of course, have won one and lost two. California beating Seattle yesterday 5-3. Well, wherein the Twins lost at the Oakland 3-0. And Abbott's pitch. Change high and outside. Two balls, two strikes. Jim Abbott, a standout at the University of Michigan. He's a native of Flint, Michigan, 23 years old. And as you know, I'm sure born without a right hand, but you'd hardly ever notice it. He is so adept at changing that glove when he has to. And now he delivers low to Knobloch for a ball, and it's 3-2. Three balls, two strikes. Full count to Chuck Knobloch with one out and nobody on. The outfield shades him to the right as Abbott looks to Parrish for the sign. There's the windup and the 3-2 delivery. Low, ball four. Knobloch with a base on balls. The first base runner and Kirby Puckett coming up.

0: Kirby Puckett, 2-for-11 so far this season. Puckett, 7-for-15 against Abbott in 2 years. And the pitch, low for the ball. One ball, no strikes. Lance Parrish walks the ball back out to Jim Abbott. He disposed of Gladden on that fly ball to shallow center, then walked Knobloch and missed on the first pitch to Puckett as Chili Davis waits on deck.
1: Story that came across Sports Ticker that Ricky Henderson is not in the starting lineup for the Oakland Athletics tonight in their game at home against the Seattle Mariners. Willie Wilson playing in left field, and Walt Weiss will be leading off. The story does not say why Henderson is not in the starting lineup for Tony La Russa.
0: Came out yesterday with a cramp in his left thigh, but he's had tendonitis in his shoulder also. There's a swing by Kirby and a foul back. 1-1 now to Kirby Puckett. Game number 2 tomorrow night. Rookie Scott Lewis going against Mark Guthrie. Should be a dandy on Sunday with Chuck Finley, the ace of the California staff and one of the best left-handers in baseball, against Jack Morris here Sunday. On a throw to first by Abbott. Knobloch gets back. No score last half of the first inning. The Twins with Knobloch aboard and one out. Abbott okays the sign. Here's the set and a toss over to first base. The Twins were 4-9 against California last year. They split 6 games here, but they lost 6 out of 7 in Anaheim. Here's the set by Abbott. The pitch. Kirby hits a line drive to right field. Fair ball rolling into the corner. Knobloch around second on his way to third base. He's going to be held up there on a double by Puckett to the right field corner.

0: Kirby Puckett drilling one hard down the right field line for a double. His first extra base hit of the season. Ron Gardenhire holding up Knobloch at third base, so the Twins have runners on second and third now with one out on Chili Davis, the ex-Angel, coming up.
1: Some of the grandstand coaches, I think, were booing the fact that Gardenhire did hold up Knobloch. But I'll tell you what, it would have been a very close play at home, and Knobloch would have had to really burn to get to home safely. And had he been out, it would have been the second out of the inning with Puckett at second. The next out would have just ruined the rally. The Twins now have a chance to get a couple of runs on the board here with one down and two on and both in scoring position.
0: Now, I have to agree, it wasn't a good percentage play there to send him home because Winfield has a strong arm too, in right field. Chili Davis, 3-for-9 this year with a homer and three RBIs. He's batting right-handed. He's only had one at bat, and he hit the home run batting right-handed at Oakland. Here's the pitch by Abbott, and it is low, ball one. One ball to no strikes with Brian Harper on deck. The Twins threatening here with Bennett second and third, only one out. Now the set by Abbott, the infield playing up 4 or 5 steps. And a slider inside to Davis, ball two, 2-0. 2-0 the count. Outfield playing him just about straight away, maybe a shade to the left. The infield up a few steps around. Abbott to the set. The kick and the pitch. Inside and high, ball three. 3-0. Jim Abbott, who won his 10th and final victory last year against the Twins, September 10th at Anaheim Stadium. Although he gave up 11 hits in 7 2/3 innings, the Twins' only run was a homer by Scott Leas. And the 3-0 to Chili Davis is swung on, a bouncing ball hit up the middle, a base hit. Knobloch will score. Puckett got a late jump and will stop at third. 1-0 Twins on a bouncing single to center by Davis.

0: Cody had to hold up there for a moment. He did not know whether Schofield, a shortstop, might be able to field the ball. He did not, of course. So Kirby goes to third on the single by Davis. Chile's fourth RBI. And Marcel Latchman, the California pitching coach, is going to the mound now to talk to Jim Abbott before he pitches to Brian Harper. A walk, a double, and a single. And the Twins have a run here in the first inning.
1: Yeah, I think Davis even surprised himself by swinging at that pitch. It just looked so good, he decided to take a whack at it. And he did bounce it up the middle, but I think everybody was pretty much frozen in their steps when he hit the ball. Puckett, of course, at second, as you stated, really couldn't afford to try to move to third, because if the ball had been played by Schofield, they would have had a chance to get Kirby at third base.
0: Yeah, Chile hit a 3-0 pitch there and bounced it up the middle. And now Brian Harper, who's had good success against Jim Abbott. 6 hits and 10 at-bats against Jim Abbott. Brian 1-for-6 this season. That was a 2-run homer. Off Bob Welch. And a toss to first base. Davis gets back. 1-0. Twins leading. Runners at the corners. One out. Angels playing the infield up at double play position. Here's the set by Abbott. And the pitch. Strike. 0-1. Shane Mack waiting on deck. Outfield fairly deep, straight away on Brian Harper. Parrish puts down the sign for Abbott. Puckett leads at third. Davis at first with one out. Abbott kicks and throws. Fastball just outside. A ball and a strike. Jim Abbott, who's won 22 and lost 26 in the 2 years he's been in the big leagues, did not have a real good spring. 28 in the fraction innings. His earned run average was 5. And the pitch. Swung on. A fly ball hit into right field. Not very deep. Winfield coming in. Makes the catch in shallow right field. No chance for Puckett to try to score. Big out there as the fly ball not deep enough to score. Puckett 2 down. There's runners still at first and third. And Shane Mack the batter. Shane Mack was 2-for-5 against Abbott last year, and for the season, Shane looking for his first hit, having gone 0-for-7 at Oakland. Runners at first and third, and two out. Abbott looking to Parrish for the sign. They'll play Mack about the same way they were playing Harper. Right away, the infield back a little bit now, and there's a swing and a foul back. One strike. Mentioned Abbott lost 14 games last year, but in the time that he was in the game in those 14 losses, California scored only 15 runs. So he could have had a better record with a little more run support. Throws a fastball outside to Shane Mack. One ball, one strike. The bottom third of the Twins' order this evening has Herbeck batting seventh against the left-hander. Scott Leas replacing Pagliarulo at third base, and Gagne at short batting ninth. Kirby Puckett leading at third. Chile Davis at first. Joyner holding at first base. Abbott throws over there, and Chile gets back. Pirates beat the Cubs 3-1 in Chicago today. John Smiley won it. Palacios got a save, and Shane Bosky the loser. As Abbott goes into the set, looks over the first end and delivers inside at the knees. 2-1 to Shane Mack. And the Padres beat the Dodgers in their home opener 4-2 in Los Angeles before almost 50,000. Greg Harris over Ojeda. Now the set. And the pitch. Low and outside. 3-1. So Abbott battling his control here in the first inning. He got into trouble by walking Chuck Knobloch. And after Puckett double, he got behind Chile Davis, who singled in the run. 2-1. The count now to Shane Mack as Abbott out of the set. Kicks and throws. Davis running is a bouncing ball to Gaetti at the bag at third. He throws to first for the out. Third to first to play. The Twins get one run on two hits, and they strand two runners. First inning, the Twins 1, California nothing.
2: Yeah, you are listening to the game from April 12th, 1991, the Twins' home opener that season, Twins versus the Angels over at the Dome. Part of our 91 time capsule and also part of our rain delay theater for you here in 2026 on Twins Radio. Yes, rain delay, tarp on the field, a little bit of rain coming down here at Target Field. Sun trying to peek through right now and the tarp still on the diamond. Hopeful that this one's going to get underway maybe an hour, maybe a little less than that. We've already been in a delay for 30 minutes now. His first pitch was originally scheduled for 7:15. So no official announcement yet, but again, very hopeful that this one's underway within an hour, if not less. In the meantime, let's get to the second inning of this game from April 12th of 1991.
1: Twins fans, of a Twins pitcher mows down the opposing batters, three up and three down, all by strikeouts. It's a snapper mow him down inning. Enter to win a lightweight snapper mower at your local participating snapper dealership. Or send a postcard to Snapper Mow Him Down Contest, box 2830, Minneapolis 55402. Twins lead 1-0. Dave Winfield facing Kevin Tapany. Once again, here's Herb.
0: John, the first pitch outside to Winfield for a ball. Dave, 4 for 12. He's been hot. He's knocked in six runs the last two games. Be followed here by Lance Parrish and then Gary Gaetti. And the pitch. Swung on a hard ground ball. The third stab by Leas. The throw to first. Got him. Nice play by Leas to his left to throw out Dave Winfield. It'll bring up Big Dave Parker, number 39. He's 4 for 12. He hit a home run his first at bat. And then the same game, the first game of the season, the Kings only got a three-base hit. Dave, who hit 289 with the Brewers last year, 21 homers and 92 RBIs, the DH for the California Angels. Twins leading 1-0. Kevin Tapany on the hill for the Twins and Lance Parrish on deck batter. Dave Parker, quite an imposing figure up there at the plate. He swings and hits a high pop-up behind third. Leas chasing the ball, and now Gagne calls him up, and Gagne makes the catch. The ball was in play, and there are two down. Great to see the former Twin Rodney Carew, Hall of Famer and seven batting titles. I could go on and on. And Rodney, nice to have you back in the Twin Cities. You really like this Minnesota weather, don't you?
3: Thanks very much, Herb. It's great to be sitting next to the legend. The man has been around here for quite a few years and been a great part of baseball here in the Twin Cities.
0: Well, thank you very much. I appreciate that, Rodney. I was thinking it's nice to have a roof over our heads tonight.
3: Oh, definitely. You know, if we didn't have the roof, I don't think we'd be playing baseball tonight.
0: No, sir. Maybe not this weekend. Big Lance Parrish takes the ball from Tapany and the fastball over. One ball and one strike. How'd the first pitch go tonight?
3: It was great. You know, I couldn't get the arm speed. I got it up there. I was standing about 45 feet, so I just want to make sure that I could try and throw a strike. Then throw a strike.
0: All right, here's a base hit to left field for Lance Parrish. And the first California base runner. And Gary Gaetti, who's wearing number 3 with California, wore number 8 here. Let's see what kind of a reaction Gary gets from the big crowd here tonight. Gary Gaetti. Boy, it's an emotional night for Gary. His dad is here to watch him play tonight. You can bet that their emotions are running pretty high with Gary Gaetti.
3: Well, Herb, I think it's great, you know, because he was a big part of the ball club that won the pennant in 87. And, you know, he spent quite a few years here with the Twins. And, you know, I think the people here still really respect Gary Gaetti, even though he went out to California and became a part of the Angels organization.
0: I don't think there's any question about it. He takes the ball and it's a high fly into right field. Kirby getting under it, waiting, and Puckett makes the catch on the side of the bat. Gaetti flies to right on his first at bat against his old teammates. No runs, one hit, and one left. Inning and a half, the Twins 1, California nothing. Rod Carew sitting in with us right now. Rodney, we got something coming up Sunday before the regular game, and it ought to be a lot of fun.
3: Well, it sure is, Herb. You know, I'm part of the old-timers ball game that's going to be played here. I'm representing the Upper Deck Company for the Heroes game, and it's a pleasure to be there. I'm not going to be on the field, but I'm just going to stand out there and see if I can coach and maybe get the guys a few runs.
0: Well, we hope so, because we got some really big numbers as former Twins, as Sam Mealy, the manager, Frank Quillacy, another one of our managers, is here, and a lot of the former greats. They're going to play a game at 11:30 Sunday before the Twins and the Angels, which is, of course, at 1:05. And now Herbeck, Leos, and Gagne will be the batters here against Jim Abbott. Herbie, 1-for-10 in the series at Oakland. And the pitch on the way. Outside of all. Anything else you'd like to say about the Upper Deck Heroes?
3: Well, it's a great thing that the Upper Deck company is doing. It's helping the ball players, former ball players, and anytime you get players that have played for so many years and they run into hard times, it's hard to help keep your family going. So the Upper Deck company is donating so much money for every game that's played throughout the 24 major league cities, and I think it's a compliment to them and to people that work in the organization.
0: All right, Herbie takes a strike. He now has a count of 2-1. No, the owners weren't throwing the millions around in those days, were they?
3: No, they weren't, you know. But, you know, it's great that the players are finally getting a piece of the pie. I'm happy for the players. I don't look back. Satchel Paige once said, don't look back. You know, I have no regrets about the things that I did. I enjoyed playing the game, and I felt that I got paid pretty well for playing a game that little boys like to go out and play.
0: Well, that's certainly a great attitude, and fellows like, of course, Tony Oliva and Don Mincher, former Twins, they'll all be out here for the Upper Deck Heroes game. And Herbeck grounds one behind second. Schofield, a shortstop, playing him just about right, throws him out short the first to play. Rod, you're there in Southern California, and you probably get a chance to follow Jim Abbott more than we do. He's really an amazing athlete, isn't he?
3: Well, he sure is. You've got to take your hat off to that young man to be able to go out here and do what he's doing at this level. It's just an amazing thing, and from his personality and the way that he carries himself, he's just an amazing person.
0: Here's Scotty Leos making his first start at one at bat in Oakland, 0-for-1. Hit a home run off Abbott, his first major league home run out of California. There's a well-hit ball to left field, and it is off the wall in left field. Leos on his way to second, Polonia chasing the ball. Leos trying for three, the throw, the slide, a triple. Well, there's an amazing story, too, Rodney. Scott Leos had not played third base in his professional career, and sort of out of desperation, they gave a look at him at third base in spring training. He made the ball club, and he's played very well.
3: Well, it's also great. I am very happy to see him get that base hit, because I worked with Scott a couple of years ago, and he's a young man that wants to learn. He wants to learn, and he also wants to get to the big leagues and be a major league ball player. So I'm very happy that he was able to get this three base hit.
0: Well, the Twins with a runner on third, one out. They lead 1-0 in the second. Greg Gagne up. Gags 2-for-5 against Oakland. A double and a home run. Now the set by Abbott, and the pitch outside of all, 1-0. California with the infield in a few steps here with a runner at third, Leos, and only one out. Twins have now had three hits, a single, a double, and a triple off Jim Abbott. Boy, that ball was really hit by Scott Leos. A line drive off the left field wall. And the pitch is outside, on the outside corner for a strike. 1-1, the count.
3: When Polonia went up, I thought he had a shot at catching that baseball, but he just couldn't get up high enough off the wall to make the grab.
0: Well, that's about as hard as you can hit one, isn't it, Rodney?
3: It's as hard as you can hit one, and when a player hits a ball that hard, it's tough for the outfielder to go back at full speed and make the play.
0: Here's a drive to left, and it goes past Polonia. He tried for a shoestring catch, missed the ball, and now Felix has to pick it up the center fielder over in left field, and on to third goes Gagne, 2-0 Twins.

0: Yankee hitting a line shot into left field. And boy, Polonia paid the price there, Rodney, trying for the shoestring.
1: He sure did. You know, it's something about Lewis. He's very exciting, and you never know what's going to happen when the ball is hit out to him in left field or if he's playing right field. So, but he's an exciting player. He tries hard. But I think he just made a bad mistake right there trying to make a shoestring catch on that ball.
0: So, Gagne is on third. They credit him with a three-base hit. His second RBI of the young season. And here's Gladden. Fly to center his first time up. Guidi playing even on the bag at third. And Abbott's pitch swung on and fouled away. One strike. Well, Rodney, we thought at one time that maybe you'd have on a Minnesota Twins uniform again this year.
1: Well, I thought so too, Herb. You know, the organization offered me a job to be a hitting instructor. But I felt that I just didn't want to take a pay cut because my school was going so well. And that's what I would have had to have done to come back into the baseball game. But another reason I didn't want to be on the road for 8 months out of the year. I wanted to get home with Marilyn and my daughters. They're growing up now, and I've spent a lot of time with them the last 5 years, so I just didn't want to get away from home and be gone too long.
0: Well, we can certainly understand that. It would have been nice to have you back, but here's Abbott's pitch, low and inside, 2-1. But you did you helped out with the Cleveland ball club.
1: Well, I went to spring training with the Cleveland Indians, and we worked on base running. I went there for about 5 weeks. We worked on base running, bunting, hitting, and it was a lot of fun. So I think I'm starting to get the bug where I do want to get back into the game right now.
0: Well, don't forget the Twins. I know you won't.
1: Oh, definitely not.
0: 2-1 now to Gladden. Abbott out of a set. Infield is up, and the pitch is swung on a bouncing ball to short. Be a play at the plate on Gagne, and he is out. They're going on the contact there, and Greg Gagne an easy out at the plate on Schofield's throw to Lance Parrish. The big catcher, of course, had the plate block. So it's a shortstop to catcher put out. Well, Rodney, I saw where John McNamara, the skipper for the Indians, said their secret weapon is going to be stealing home this year. Of course, you did that, what, 7 times 1 year with the Twins?
1: In 1969, Billy Martin worked with me, and you know, it was a secret weapon because it helped tie ball games or win ball games for us. And the Indians have some speed, and I feel that if some of the players can work with it, work on timing the pitchers, that they do have a chance to also steal home, you know, here and there.
0: All right, now Gladden is the runner, and here's Knobloch, who walked in the first inning. Twins leading 2-0, a toss to first. They have an exciting player, too, Alex Cole. I'm sure you worked a lot with him.
1: Well, Alex Cole can run. And if he can keep the ball on the ground, the left side of the infield, he's going to get a lot of infield base hits.
0: There's a swing and a foul down and back. One strike to count. Well, we were talking earlier about Gary Guidi, an emotional night for him, and it is quite an emotional thing. Like yourself, as I played so many years for the Twins and then went to California.
1: Well, it sure is. You know, you have friends here, you have family here, and you want to come back and see people and bring back, and also brings back a lot of memories when you come back home, you know, to play against your former team.
0: There's a one hop of the Schofield, flips it to Soho for a force out to retire the side. And the Twins pick up a run on two hits and leave one. 2 innings, the Twins lead California 2-0.
2: I hope you've been enjoying listening to this game from April 12th, 1991, the Twins' home opener over at the Dome against the California Angels. Again, it's part of our 91 time capsule that we're featuring every Friday on the Menards pregame lineup card, and then we're also using the games here to help with rain delays. Now, if you're enjoying it, that's great. The bad news for you, the good news really, though, this game's going to get going about 8:30. They've taken the tarp off the field. The pitchers are starting to get ready to go, and we are looking at an 8:30 first pitch. So if that happens, we're going to have had an hour and 15-minute delay before the first pitch is thrown in Game 2 of this series against the Royals. But we're looking at an 8:30 start, so just about 30 minutes from now. First, let's take 10 seconds for stations to identify themselves right here in your home for Twins baseball.
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2: Okay, welcome back. Again, we're looking at getting this game going about 8:30. First pitch in this second game of this four-game series against the Royals at 8:30. We're going to get back to this game from April 12th of 1991. It's been such a joy to go through these games that we have dug up from that magical season 35 years ago. I mean, folks know about the 15-game win streak. I think that's one of the first things people think about that squad outside of course, winning the World Series. But there's other games littered throughout that season that just had such an incredible storyline to it or moments like this one, which was, yes, the home opener, but you have Gaetti making his return after all those years in a Twins uniform and being part of that great core group of 82 guys, the 82 class that came up and helped backstop the team to the first World Series championship in 1987. He left after the 90 season, and he's out in California, and here he is making his return just a couple of days into the 91 season. What an ovation he received that night at the Metrodome. And then you have Rod Crewe in the booth chatting with the guys, chatting with Herb Carneal. Later on in that summer of 91, Rod Crewe gets inducted into Cooperstown. He was elected in the offseason, and in the summer of 91, he takes his spot with the game's greats out in July in Cooperstown. And here he is in this game, joining the guys in the booth to talk about a lot of things, and it's still including insights that only a guy like Rod Carew could do. So here's what we're going to do. We're going to dive back into the game. We're going to be able to listen to the third inning from this frame, and then at that point in time, I think we're probably going to be set to throw it back upstairs to Chris and Danny for anthems and lineups, and then first pitch, which again is scheduled for about 8:30. But until then, let's enjoy the third inning from this game on April 12th of 91 over at the Dome, Twins and Angels.
0: 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Flair, you can feel the difference. Well, again, our thanks to one of the all-time greats, Hall of Famer Rodney Carew, for sitting in with us and talking a little baseball here as the Twins have built up a 2-0 lead after two innings over the California Angels. And now Tappany all set to pitch to him in the top of the third. And to tell us about it, here's John.
5: Junior Felix will be the leadoff batter, left-handed swinging against the right-hander Kevin Tappany. Felix hitting at 167, 2-for-12. Twins lead it 2-0. And the pitch, slap foul past Bobby Knopp, the third base coach, and it's no balls and one strike to count to Junior Felix. He broke his bat on that foul ball. He'll go back to the dugout for a new piece of lumber. No balls, one strike, and Felix back to get a new piece of batting equipment. Of course, he came over to the California Angels in the wintertime and the Devon White trade. And Felix playing in center field. Twins lead it 2-0. They've out hit the Angels 4-1. Tappany's pitch, a changeup, is fouled away. This again to the left and out of play. Two strikes to count. Phoenix will be followed by Dickie Schofield and then the top of the order and Luis Polonia. Two strikes, tapping into the line, and here's the delivery. Look out. Boy, a high, tight one that hit him. That got away from Tappany. You don't like to lose the number eight hitter in the order when you're ahead of him at 0-2, and Tappany's fastball hitting Junior Felix, and he'll go down to first base. Tappany might have wanted to get him off the plate just a little bit, but he sure would like to have that pitch back. Hit by a pitch, Junior Felix, he's at first. And the Angels bring the tying run to the plate. Dick Schofield, 2-for-7, hitting at 286. Infield, double play depth, and here's the pitch. Cut and a miss, and a fastball, strike one. Setting the delivery, Schofield swings and fouls to the right. Out of play, two strikes to count. The Angels are not getting around on Tappany's fastball. He's got a good one here tonight. Schofield has been out the last 2 years with injuries. Played in only 99 games last year, 91 2 years ago. Fastball high, one ball and two strikes. Last year, he was out with a very severe hamstring injury. It prevented him from playing at the beginning of the season. And he didn't really get into playing for the Angels until early June. Swing and a miss, strike three. Strike him out with that fastball. And as mentioned, Tappany's got a good one here tonight. Out number one for the Angels in the third. First strikeout for Tappany. The runner Felix holding at first, and back to the top of the order, and Luis Polonia stepping in. Lenny Dykstra with a two-run homer for the Phillies. Philadelphia leading St. Louis in the home opener for the Phils at Veterans Stadium. 4-1 after two innings of play. Number one for Dykstra. Polonia swings and fouls to the left. Strike one to the left-handed hitter. I tell you, we got a good crowd here tonight. We did not have the best of weather early today. Of course, weather is not a factor as to whether or not the game is played with the indoor stadium here at the Metrodome. Here's the set on the one-strike delivery. There goes the runner and a base hit into the left center field. And here is Felix on his way to third. Max throw is not in time. It hits Felix as he slides in, but it's quickly picked up by Leas. And the execution of the hit and run on the single by Luis Polonia. And the Angels have a mild threat going with runners at first and third and one away. Hit number two for California. Felix hesitated just a brief moment as he was on his way to second with the ball hit into center field. Even though he was running, he still wasn't sure that he could make it to third. Then he decided to go for it, and he just did get in. Shane Mack has a strong arm and an accurate arm in center field. First and third and one down. Here's Luis Soho. Second baseman out on a fly ball to center fielder Mack at his first at bat. Tappany sets and pitches. Slider on the outside corner, strike one. 12-8 last year, 159 in the third innings pitched, and he walked only 29. Tappany is one of the better control pitchers in the American League, in all of baseball for that matter. Here's the set by the right-hander, and he steps off. Bluffs base runner Polonia back to first. Well, the Phillies now have a 5-1 lead. Here's a double by John Kruk scoring Dale Murphy. And Philadelphia leads St. Louis 5-1. Here's the one-strike pitch. Fouled to the right, and two strikes to count. Hubie Brooks with a solo homer, and the Mets lead Montreal 1-0 in their game at New York. And Milwaukee's Dante Bichette with his first home run. 2-1. Toronto leading Milwaukee. But the Brewers are on the board with the Bichette home run. One out, two on. Angels in the third. And two strikes to count to the batter Soho. He loops one to right. Caught by Knobloch. Throw to first. Knocked in time. Boy, they almost got Polonia, but he got back in time at first base. Good play by Chuck Knobloch. That was a little soft liner headed toward right field. Knobloch moving to his left. Caught up to it in time. He made an off-balance, awkward throw to first baseman Kent Herbeck, but Polonia did get back in time. Two away with the runners holding. And now the number three hitter in the order for the Angels, Wally Joyner. 0 for 1 for Joyner. Here's another California player who was out last year with an injury. Takes a pitch low, one ball and no strikes. He played in only 83 games, the fewest of any full season since beginning his professional career in 1983. He had a stress fracture of his right knee And a pitch. Swing and a miss and a changeup. Good pitch. One ball, one strike. Talked a little bit earlier about the four gentlemen Desert Storm soldiers who threw out the first ball. All four threw strikes to catcher Junior Ortiz. Very impressive ceremony. Here is the 1-1 delivery. Tappany steps up. Now, I do have to admit to you that they did toss from in front of the pitcher's mound. But we've seen some rather wild tosses on opening pitches to start a season. Here's the pitch, and it is low. Two balls and one strike to count. Including our president, George Bush, he tossed a wild one last Monday night at Texas. Two balls, one strike, and here's Tappany's delivery. Joyner swings and fouls to the left, and the count holding at two balls and two strikes. Crowd today at Los Angeles, the Dodgers' home opener, and their 4-2 loss to San Diego, 49,676. Pittsburgh still has the largest opening day crowd. Here's the pitch to Joyner. Swing and a miss. He struck him out. Kevin Tappany. That was a split finger. Joyner went after it and missed it. And Joyner is out, and the Angels' threat is over in the third. They fail to score. No runs, one hit, two left. And at the end of two and a half, 2-0, Minnesota.
6: 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In addition, the first 15,000 fans, 16 and under, getting a free pack of baseball cards, courtesy of Upper Deck and the Twins. At 105, Jack Morris will take the mound as the Twins host Gary Guidi and the California Angels, and Chuck Finley, one of the top pitchers in baseball, goes for California. Tickets for the Upper Deck Heroes game and all Twins home games may be purchased by calling the Twins 375-1116 or 1-800-28-TWINS.
5: Kirby Puckett, who had a big hit for the Twins. In the first inning, a double to the opposite field. Takes a ball outside. One ball, a strike in the outside corner. And it is a one-strike count. Here's the 0-1 delivery. Puckett bunts, drops it right out in front of the mound. Picked up by Abbott. Throw to first, and they didn't get him. Base hit for Puckett. Well, you don't see too many players bunt successfully against Jim Abbott. They have tried to bunt against him. But I'll tell you, he made about as good a defensive play there as you could ask a pitcher to make. It was a good bunt. The ball had some sort of spin on it, and it actually stopped as Abbott was picking it up. It had a very slow roll to it. Abbott picked it up and made as good a play as he could to first. And first base umpire John Hirschbeck calling Puckett safe. Been watching that one on the replay. It could have easily gone the other way. Puckett has his second hit. Twins have an early base runner here in the bottom of the third. Nobody out, and here's Shane Mack, and the pitch is a strike. No balls and one strike. The ball was bunted back toward the pitcher's mound. I think Puckett really wanted to bunt it more to the left side toward third base. But the success of that bunt was the roll. It had a slow spin roll to it. Mack at a curveball, swings and fouls it back and out of play. Two strikes to come. Twins lead 2-0. Chili Davis drove in a run with a base hit in the first inning. Scoring Knobloch from third base. In the second inning, back-to-back triples by Scott Leas and Greg Gagne produced the second run for the Twins. Here's the set and the pitch. Mack swings, and it's a ground ball fair down the third baseline. It's going to be in there for a hit. Puckett on his way to third. Here's Chili Davis on his way to second, and he's in safely. Chili Davis, the batter for the Twins, and he has a double, and the Twins have runners at second and third. And nobody out, and Brian Harper will be the batter. Excuse me, that was Chili Davis batting for the Twins. Here's Jim Abbott to Brian Harper, who flied to right in his first at bat. Takes a high curve, and it's one ball and no strikes. Twins now have a total of 6 hits, and 4 of them are for extra bases. Puckett and Davis have doubles. Leas and Gagne have triples. Now Parrish, the catcher, is out to talk to Jim Abbott. No activity as yet in the bullpen for the California Angels, and Abbott has struggled in each inning that he has pitched. In the first inning, he gave up a walk to Knobloch. Puckett doubled. Davis singled him home. Knobloch coming in from third. In the second inning, with one out, Leas and Gagne had back-to-back triples, although some rather shaky defense in left field by Luis Polonia did help the Twins in the second inning. Here's the 1-0 to Brian Harper. He swings and lines one to center. Ooh, he hit the ball hard, but right at center fielder Junior Felix. Here's Puckett scoring. Davis to third, and the Twins lead 3-0. Sacrifice fly, RBI for Brian Harper, his third this year. And the Twins have now scored at least one run in each inning they batted. At third with one away is Chili Davis, and here is Shane Mack. Infield will play in. They'll try to cut off the run. And Abbott's pitch. Swing and a miss and a curve. Strike one. Tell you, Harper hit that ball hard. He hit it as hard as any Twins player has hit a ball thus far against Jim Abbott. But he hit it right at center fielder Junior Felix. Here's the 0-1 delivery. Another curve. And a bad swing by Shane Mack. And a miss, and it's 2 strikes to count. Two-run homer by Rick Dempsey for Milwaukee. And now the Brewers lead the Blue Jays 3-2 in their game at Toronto. Number one for Dempsey in the fifth inning. Here's the 0-2 delivery. Fastball outside, and one ball and 2 strikes. At Kansas City, the Yankees lead the Royals 3-0. Alvaro Espinosa has just singled in Matt Noakes. Here at the Metrodome, the Twins are leading the Angels 3-0. They've out-hit the Angels 6-2. They're batting in the bottom of the third. Max swings and fouls to the right and out of play. He didn't get around on that pitch. Still 1-2.

One ball, two strikes. As Abbott works to Shane Mack with Chili Davis at third and one away. Here's a tapper hit towards short. One play for Schofield. It's the first to get Mack, and Chili Davis comes across. And the Twins lead it now 4-0. RBI for Shane Mack, who is now 0-9. But he picks up his first RBI.

0: So the bases are now empty, and Kent Herbeck stepping in. One for 11 this season. Herbeck bounced out short to first in his first at bat. And the pitch. Strike on the outside corner. Here's the line and the 0-1 delivery. Herbeck cuts and misses on a breaking pitch. Two strikes. Twins lead 4-0. Jim Abbott to the line and a pitch. A fastball that just misses outside. One ball and two strikes. One in the first, one in the second, two in the third, and the Twins leading Jim Abbott in California 4-0. And the pitch. Swing and a miss. He struck him out at a breaking pitch. Abbott fanning Kent Herbeck. And that will be strikeout number one for the left-hander Jim Abbott. Twins come up with two runs on two hits, and nobody is left. At the end of three, Minnesota leads California 4-0.
1: Yeah, so the Twins manufacture a pair of runs there, have a 4-0 lead. They would go on to blank the Angels in this game 6-0. And again, you've been listening to the game from Friday, April 12th of 1991. The Twins home opener over at the Dome as they returned home after dropping 2-3 in Oakland. And then they came back and they win this home opener to even their record at 2-2. And again, you've been listening to this game because we have been in a rain delay here. First pitch was scheduled for 7:15. It is now going to happen about 8:30. Before I throw it upstairs to the guys and get a set for first pitch in the second game of the four-game series against the Kansas City Royals, I don't know if it's from listening to this game and just listening to Gordo there in the third inning, but I feel the need to give some scores from the out-of-town scoreboard world. We're just going to look at the other teams in the American League Central. The Tigers at Comerica Park hosting the Seattle Mariners. It's a rematch of that thrilling playoff series last year in the divisional series that the Mariners won on a walk-off by Jorge Polanco. The Tigers lead this one tonight 7-3. They've had homers from Carpenter and Torkelson. Meanwhile, Parker Messick just gave up his first hit of the game. The Guardians are blanking the Rangers in the bottom of the fourth. This one down in Texas. Score of 2-0. Corey Seager back in the Rangers lineup for the first time in about 2 weeks. And it's a thrilling game going on back and forth out in Philadelphia between the White Sox and the Phillies. How about this? The guy who leads the major leagues with 23 home runs on the season in Kyle Schwarber, he has four singles tonight. So the guy that has 23 homers to pace the major leagues, the best he could do is four singles, a four-hit game for Kyle Schwarber, and none of them for extra bases. Of course, we're going to keep our eyes and ears on all these games and more throughout the course of the night. We'll have updates throughout the game and then, again, wrap them all up for you on the Affinity Plus Federal Credit Union post-game download. But, again, we're getting closer to 8:30, and that was the estimated time to get this game started. So without further ado, let's throw it up to the John Gordon booth here at Target Field. And for lineups and anthems and more, here is Dan Gladden.
2: Well, thank you, Gino. Good job, good Phil, and the sunshine here at Target Field right now. Tonight you get a matchup. Zebby Matthews on the mound for your Twins, 1-3, making his fifth start. And for the Kansas City Royals, a good one. He's 4-3, making his 13th start. Veteran right-hander Michael Wacha. Give you the rest of the starting lineups, but how about our national anthem?

0: That is O. Anderson with our national anthem. And here is tonight's starting lineup. Leading off and playing DH tonight is Carter Jensen. Bobby Witt Jr. at shortstop. He'll bat second. Batting third at first base, Vinny Pasquantino. Salvador Perez will be behind the plate. He's going to bat fourth in right field. Batting fifth, it'll be Jack Caglione. Isaac Collins, he'll be at left field batting sixth. At second base, batting seventh, Michael Massey. Third baseman tonight, batting eighth, it'll be Nick Lofton. And Kyle Isbell will bat ninth and play center field. Making his 13th start, 4 wins, 3 losses, veteran right hander Michael Wacha. Here's the starting lineup for your Minnesota Twins. It'll be Byron Buxton leading off, playing center field. Brooks Lee, he'll be at third base batting second. Cody Clemens, couple of homers last night. Back at first base batting third, a cleanup hitter. It'll be the DH, it'll be Josh Bell. Of course, always brought to you by Marsden, your hometown cleaning team. Keeping Target Field, that world-class facility, for 17 years and running. We thank you, Marsden. Batting fifth and at shortstop tonight, Orlando Arcia. Luke Kuechel, he'll bat sixth, play second base in right field. Batting seventh, it'll be Austin Martin. Ryan Kreidler gets the start in left field tonight, batting eighth. Jackson will catch and bat ninth. Zebby Matthews, 1-3 on the year, making his fifth start here tonight. Dan Bellino, crew chief, he'll be calling balls and strikes. It'll be Mark Rippinger at first base, Shane Livensparger, the umpire at second base, and Dan Merzel will be the umpire at third base. Lineup cards being exchanged right now. Would say the game was delayed by rain, but it did not rain. It passed us. It was about an hour delay. Hour 10. I'm not going to say rain delay. It was just an hour 10 delay. Crowd didn't mind. They are into this ballgame already. And good crowd here tonight. And I'm going to hand it back over. Here's Chris Atterbury.
1: I think you're right. The crowd is in great spirits. I think they were enjoying a little bit of a sing-along here for the better part of the last hour and 10 minutes.
0: Well, wasn't it pop night tonight?
1: It was pop star night,
0: yeah.
1: And everybody getting their inner pop star out, singing their favorite tune. We had a Taylor Swift cover band on the plaza, and a lot of folks enjoying themselves. The $2 beverages were flowing freely. Crowd still filing in, and the weather is indeed gorgeous as the storms that were anticipated broke up, split off right around the heat cone here in downtown Minneapolis, and we remain dry. So the field is in pristine condition as we get set for baseball game two of this four-game series, a series with the Royals that's brought to you by Royal Credit Union, where people matter and financial well-being comes first. Learn more at rcu.org. Twins wearing the home blue and gold City Connects, getting ready to take the field. Brooks Lee conducting an interview with Apple TV. We've got some kids on the field. They're going to be part of the starting lineup. So one of the kids now running out to left field. We're going to send this young lady out to center field. TC is deploying them to the various positions around the diamond where they will meet their favorite twin prior to first pitch. And then Zebby Matthews will come out here, go through his warm-up tosses, and attack this Royals lineup. We talked all about the Royals last night, Danny. They haven't done this. They haven't done that. They don't score. They don't hit home runs. So, of course, they come out and they score 8 runs. They're now trying to win 3 in a row for just the

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1: One of the winning runs, so he's pretty impressive. They've got Pasquantino not really having the kind of year they were expecting. So they've got a nice group of players for the Kansas City Royals. They just haven't played up to their expectations, or I should say, they haven't played up to their ability yet.
2: Feels like their best baseball is still in front of them as this season goes along. And here's Zebby Matthews, who debuted against the Royals here at Target Field. He's greeted by a nice round of applause, and here come the rest of the Twins. One lineup note for the visiting Royals, Michael Garcia, we thought he might play last night. He's been nursing a hamstring. He came on and pinch hit late, reached base. He advanced to second on a base hit, and then he came out of the game for a pinch runner. He is not in the lineup tonight. We did see him go through a rather lengthy pregame warm-up routine. He did hit with the club. He did some running, but he is not in the lineup as evidenced by last night. When he was available, he may well be available again today, but he's one of their premier players, a table setter at the top of the order, and they'll do without him to start. So it's the youngster, Carter Jensen, who caught yesterday and DHs today, who's going to lead off against Zebby Matthews. Zebby going through his warm-up tosses here with Alec Jackson. Dan Bellino getting his sight lines all in place. And we are just about set for the first pitch. Twins are playing their 15th game in a row in 15 days, a stretch that will end on Sunday. The off day comes on Monday after this string of 17 games in 17 days. Currently 6-18. They'd like to come out of this stretch with a winning record, obviously. Also want to defend the home turf. Royals, the rare road win yesterday. They're still just 10-21 on the road this year. And the Twins would like to keep it that way, as well as boost their record in the American League Central. The other cellar-dwelling team in the division, the Tigers, is suddenly playing their best baseball of the summer. They won again today against Brian Wu and the Mariners. So Tigers-Royals, who were sinking like a stone through the month of May, trying to find a little life here as the summer weather hits. One more pitch, says Dan Bellino, and then we will be underway as Zebby delivers. And now Alex Jackson says, after this one, I'm coming to you, Luke Keyshaw. Twins wearing the white pants. They've got the blue and gold City Connects blue caps with the gold bills. As Danny mentioned, Kreidler getting the start out in left field tonight. A lot of reverse splits for hitters against Walker. They want more righties in the lineup. Buxton in center, Martin in right. Brooks Lee, the switch hitter at third. Arcia, Keyshaw, both right-handed up the middle. Clemens, the lone true lefty in the lineup. He is the first baseman here today, and Alex Jackson is catching. Well, after a long wait, this was to have been a 7:15 start, so call it an hour and 16 minutes officially for the delay. Here's Carter Jensen, and we're ready for baseball. Zebby kicks high and delivers, and the first pitch is fouled away. Carter was eager to get this thing started, a foul ball strike, and it's 0-1. Beautiful night here in downtown Minneapolis, sun glinting off the skyline over the right field wall. Place filling in nicely, and this pitch hit high in the air to left field. Kreidler tracks it down into the corner, and he makes the catch. Two pitches, one out for Zebby Matthews, and Danny, that's what we talked about. Not only do you want to see Zebby keep the ball in the ballpark, but efficiency. 100 pitches, four innings and change last time. Too many pitches, not enough outs.
1: Yeah, fill up the strike zone. These guys won't walk. They'll put the ball in play. Execute your pitches. Took his power away, just a fly ball to left field.
2: And here is Bobby Witt Jr., just 1-for-8 in his career against Zebby. And Witt takes one up and in, spins off the plate, and it's a ball and no strikes. Twins have handled Bobby Witt Jr. pretty well this year. He's just 3-for-16 with one run batted in against the Twins. Royals took 2 out of 3 in Kansas City. They've taken the first of this four-game series here at Target Field. The 1-0 pitch off the plate away. With Aaron Judge going down for 4 to 6 weeks, MVP race in the American League is wide open, and right now Bobby Witt Jr., the front runner. 2-0 pitch, and that's wide 3-0. And Danny, it's not often that you take a guy who's having, by his own standards, a lesser offensive season and plays for a last-place team, and he's the MVP front runner, but that's how good he is as a strike called 3-1.
1: Yeah, and there's been some controversy, I think, over the years.

0: years regarding an MVP being on a winning team, an MVP being on a losing team.
1: Three balls and a strike to Witt, and it's wide ball four. So the man with 21 stolen bases walks on five pitches. And we talked about it with Derek Shelton way back in our pregame lineup card over an hour ago. The teams have been taking liberties in the running game against the Minnesota Twins. Pirates stole five bases. Witt stole one last night. And again, he is one of the league's top base stealers. He's always stolen a lot of bases, but he's also been thrown out a lot in the last couple of years as a pitch delivered and delivered low. One ball, no strikes to Vinny Pasquantino. They're going to challenge.
2: Previous pitch is a ball. The catcher has challenged.
1: It's an early challenge from Alex Jackson.
2: The pitch is a ball. Minnesota has one challenge remaining.
1: Jackson loses a challenge, one out into this game. It's 1-0 to Pasquantino. Danny, you always said that if you're not getting thrown out at all, you're not running enough. And Witt was getting thrown out. He'd steal 35, but he'd get caught 10, 12 times. He's just gotten a lot smarter on the bases as he's gotten more and more experience in the league. This ball smoked foul on the count 1-1.
0: You know, but don't forget, it's when the stolen bases happen as to how they create or opportunities or do they turn into runs. But that's part of his game. That's part of creating offense for a team that's not going to hit a ton of home runs.
1: Exactly. And a team that has struggled to score runs, he's doing his part to pick up those extra swatches of real estate.
0: You know, and those stolen bases he gets, Pasquantino, I looked, he drove in 100 runs last year. A lot of them was Bobby Witt on second base.
1: Yeah, nearly 100 the year prior. Would have had 100 if he hadn't been injured late in the season. Has a 1-1 count here. Witt's at first base with a sizable lead. Zebbia long hold. There goes Bobby. Good jump. The pitch is off speed and high. The throw to second skips under the glove of Arcia and into center field. And that's stolen base number 22 for Bobby Witt Jr. on ball two to Vinny Pasquantino.
0: A good play there, Arcia. He kept the glove down on Bobby Witt Jr. Bobby thinking, okay, he's got the tag on me. Maybe he's waiting to see if I slide off. If he would have peeked out into center field, and that's what I always like to do. When you slide into second, take a peek because that's where the ball's going to be, and that's where it went.
1: Veteran move by Arcia there to save 90 feet and an error. So runner at second for Vinny, and the 2-1 pitch is swung on and hit well right center field. Long run for Martin won't get there. Bobby Witt Jr. is going to stroll home. Vinny Pasquantino will rumble into second base and one out into this ball game. It's the Royals with a 1-0 lead. And if you're a Kansas City Royal fan, that's the formula. Bobby walks, steals second, and Vinny drives him home. We mentioned yesterday that Pasquantino had really struggled with runners in scoring position, hitting just .180 with only one extra base hit. That's just his second extra base hit now with a runner in scoring position. And he comes in a timely spot and an early lead for the Kansas City Royals. Here's Sal Perez. Pasquantino has a huge lead at second. Strike called and it's 0-1. Keyshaw kind of sneaking back in behind him saying, really, where are you going, Vinny? But Pasquantino getting a great lead and a bigger secondary lead. Arcia's played deep in the hole with the right-hander Perez. Pitch swung on and tapped foul near the on-deck circle and the count is 0-2 to Sal. This is Sal Perez's 102nd game here at Target Field. And in his career, what a career it's been, hitting .297, 17 doubles, 23 homers, 65 runs batted in 101 prior games. It's a nice little season with some meat still on the bone. 0-2 is wide, doesn't chase. One ball, two strikes. Sal had the big single off of Taylor Rogers to start what became the game-winning rally in the top of the ninth yesterday. Here's the pitch. Off speed and off the plate away again, and it's 2-2. Zebbie started with a two-pitch fly ball out, then a five-pitch walk. Pasquantino scorched a double to right center field to drive home Witt, and now it's Sal Perez. Sebi sets right in the middle of the pitching rubber and fires, and this one rolled to the left side of the diamond. Lee cuts it off, moving to his left, looks back the runner and throws to first. That was well done. We heard Brooks Lee talk in our pregame lineup card about the move to third and kind of the questions, the back and forth he had with the club about it, and the things they highlighted his strengths, all on display right there, Danny. Well done.
0: Well, third baseman's taught, take anything you can to your left or your right. And that's a fun little play right there for Brooks Lee. Pasquantino, he could have made it to third as soon as that ball was in play if he knew where Lee was initially playing.
1: Caglione, first pitch hacking. He fouls one down into the Twins' dugout. Nothing in one. Jack is off to a very slow start, but he's heating up in June. In the early stages here, we're just 5 days into it. He's 5-for-14 with a homer and three batted in. And he hits this ball a ton in the air to right center field. Byron just watches it high off of that wall with the out-of-town scoreboard on the video board. It's a double for Caglione. He replaces his fellow Team Italy member Vinny Pasquantino at second base, and it's 2-0 Royals here in the first. Not the start that Zebby Matthews and company were looking for here today. Both Pasquantino and Caglione have absolutely scalded balls into right center field. It was 111 off the bat, high off of that towering wall there, just over the 403 sign in right center field. And here's another lefty in Isaac Collins. First pitch to Collins popped up off his hands near the third base dugout into the seats. And it's 0-1. And Danny, it has to be frustrating for an offense when you feel like you're in a hole before you even get to the bat rack. They gave up a first inning run yesterday, 4 first inning runs the day prior. Third straight day giving up a run at the top of the first or more.
0: Oh boy, he's going to challenge this one too.
2: Previous pitch is a ball, the catcher has challenged.
1: Better get this one right or you lose your challenges, and he got it.
2: Pitch is a strike, Minnesota retains.
0: You know, down 2-0 here, it's a big out right here, got to get this guy. You got to score runs to win. And the Twins haven't even been to the bat rack, and Walker kind of stingy, but got to beat the good pitchers too.
1: 0-2, tap foul. That one's down into the Twins' dugout. Stays 0-2 to Isaac Collins. Pitch count up over 21.
0: This isn't like football where you start having to throw the Hail Mary in the first inning.
1: I just run bootleg left past to Gladden.
0: That works. Save it.
1: 0-2. Swung on a missed. And he struck him out. Ball ended up down between the feet of Alex Jackson. He just grabbed it and tagged Collins. It was a strikeout for Zebby, and the inning is done. But damage done as well. One run on a couple of doubles. One for Pasquantino, one for Caglione. There were no errors, and one man left on base. It all started with the walk to Bobby Witt Jr. So a 2-0 lead for Waka and the Royals, and we'll keep it here at Target Field to tell everybody you can't spell triple without trip. Today's contestant in quick trips around the bases is Frank Gerards from Freeport, home of Charlie's Cafe. If a twin hits a triple, Frank, you win $100. Compliments of Old Wisconsin. See your neighborhood Quick Trip for details. And we did have a triple yesterday, so we reset back to $100. But I'm telling you, Frank, triples are in the air, and hopefully you are collecting your $100 at the end of our ball game here tonight.
0: $100 is $100. I don't care how you count it. As long as it's not in change. Hey, reach to infinity and beyond a Target Field on Sunday for Toy Story Day. You can round up your friends for this special ticket package. It's going to include a ticket to the ball game, an exclusive co-branded Twins and Toy Story Spirit jersey. So grab your friends and come to the Twins ball game. And get your tickets right now at twins.com/Toy Story.
1: Trying to imagine your face if I showed up owing you $100 and it was all in change.
0: Wouldn't happen. Wouldn't happen.
1: Matt Chapman is on target. Earlier today, the Gigantes took a monster 18-3 win over the Cubs at Wrigley Field. Chapman hit two homers, drove in 8 runs. I think maybe the wind was blowing out. Brought to you by Target, proud partner of the Minnesota Twins. The Giants needed that one. They go into Wrigley Field. And my question to you, Danny, would be, do you think they brought any paint with them on this trip to Wrigley Field?
0: That tradition has been kind of squashed over the years. And, you know, I recall when started broadcasting, I asked Tom Kelly about some of the players, and he says, don't get them started. Well, TK was part of the group that said, don't climb up that statue. We would always paint a particular statue. You had to drive by to go to Wrigley Field, and you would paint your colors. And then when I was with the Giants, that was orange.
1: Yep. Here's Byron Buxton. And hopefully he's painting one into the seats in left field. Had his fifth leadoff homer of the year last night, 18th homer overall. He has never had a hit off Michael Wacha. Big right-hander over the top, and the first pitch fastball fouled straight back, and the count is 0-1. Yeah, Buck is 0-10 against Wacha. He is also 0-10 against left-hander Joey Wentz, former Twin briefly. All-time, the most at-bats without a hit, Brian Shaw, 0-12. There's a sinker at 92 up and in.
0: Brian Shaw with the Guardians, right?
1: Guardians forever, and then Rockies and back to the Guardians. He was part of that three-headed bullpen monster with Cody Allen, Andrew Miller. 1-1 curve stays high, 2-1. And as you've been saying, Michael Wacha, if you enjoy the art of pitching, Michael Wacha is a guy you'll like to watch.
0: Yeah, no question. He's got knows how to pitch.
1: 2-1. It's taken for a strike, and people will say, well, how do you take a sinker like that right on your knees? Well, because there's about five other pitches that he can paint with.
0: You know, and you made a good point about his release point right over the top. Throws downhill. So it's a lot different look than somebody low three-quarter.
1: This pitch is up and in, and it's 3-2 now to Byron Buxton.
0: Well, you've seen everything he has now. The only pitch he's thrown for a strike, though, is a fastball.
1: Four-seamer, then a sinker, curve, sinker, change. Now the payoff pitch to Byron Buxton. They set up in, and it swung on and popped up, and it's going to get out of play behind home plate. Stays at 3-2.
0: You know, as much as we talk about Bobby Witt and how he gets on base, steals the base, manufactures a run, Buxton's in that league as well. But one thing he could do was swing at the bat. He could hit at the seats.
1: 3-2 is lined towards second off the glove of the second baseman, Massey. Throw to first, just in time to get Byron Buxton. But Byron nearly ran over Mark Ripperger. Ripperger had moved into fair territory because that line drive was into the glove of Massey. Wanted to see if he caught it. It kind of went in and out of the glove of Massey because Byron hit it so hard. Nearly took the glove off his hand. That's a 4-3 putout. And there's one away for Brooks Lee. Boy, scalded that ball. That was the four-seam fastball. It's the cutter that teams have been clobbering, hitting 364, hitting just 143 against the changeup. Here's Brooks Lee batting left-handed, and he takes a fastball strike.
0: You know, by the Twins only having one challenge left, we've handicapped the hitters.
1: Yeah, the ABS. 0-1 pitch. Swung on, and that's hit sharply. Dive by Massey. Grabs it on his belly, throws to first. Twins have hit two balls hard, and Michael Massey has answered the call on both plays.
0: Well, one thing about Wacha, historically, he's a ground ball pitcher. So you need the defense out there, and Massey's showing it right now.
1: Massey's saying, look, I know ground balls, but do they have to be hit 106 miles an hour?
0: Oh, come on, 106, so what? I was stepping a dive.
1: Two fun plays for the second baseman, and now it's Clemens. Clemens swings and misses 0-1. Cody Clemens has hit four home runs in his last three games against the Royals, including two last night. So good news for the Twins. They're hitting the ball hard off of Wacha early, both Buxton and Lee. The bad news is nothing to show for it so far. Michael Massey's been equal to the task. Clemens pops this one off his fists back into the seat, foul, and it's 0-2 to Cody Clemens. Two nothing in favor of the Royals. Two outs in the home first. Line drive right field. That one finds a hole. Even Michael Massey can't get that one. So it's a clean single to right for Cody Clemens. Now, back-to-back lefties hitting the ball hard against Wacha. Lefties this year hit just a .180 against Michael Wacha. And primarily because of his changeup. But that changeup, Danny, kind of hung in the zone, and Clemens didn't miss.
0: Yeah, Waka's a guy that you need to try to get to him early because he will start to settle in.
1: Most good pitchers do is a pitch wide to Bell, one ball, no strikes. 27 career games against the Royals. Bell's a 326 hitter. Came off the bench last night, but had hit safely in seven straight as he takes a strike, 1-1. So three hitters, they've all hit the ball hard. They've all hit the ball over 100 miles an hour. A 1-1. Bell hits it high in the air, right center field, playable for Kyle Isbell. Isbell holds out the glove to keep Caglione at bay, makes the catch, and the inning is done. So the Twins, some good contact, nothing to show for it. 2-0 Royals after one inning of play here at Target Field. This is your home for Twins baseball.
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1: Zebby Matthews facing bottom third of the order for the Royals here in the second. It's Michael Massey, who has been scorching hot, Nick Lofton, and then Kyle Isbell. How about 10 for his last 20 for Michael Massey, Danny? That's one way to get your offense going. One of the guys in the bottom third catching a heater.
0: I was thinking that maybe move him up a little bit in the lineup, but they're pretty set with what they have, Kansas City, with their lineup and the construction of it.
1: The only difference maybe when they get Garcia back, who's usually a fixture at the top of the order. There's Massey again, 10 for his last 20 and hitting with power as well. He takes a strike and the count is 0-1. And he has loved him some Zebby Matthews. 5-for-8 with a home run against Zebby Matthews in his career. That's left-handed and he pops this one up into shallow right field. Long run in for Byron, still coming, makes the catch. Boy, Byron Buxton went a long way to get that one. Just decelerates almost to the foul line over in right field. And that's a ball that you're going to see a lot of center fielders and good center fielders maybe dive for, get the uniform a little dirty. He just outran it. Almost overran it. The blinding speed of Byron Buxton. Here's Lofton. Takes a strike and the count is 0-1. Byron plays a fairly standard depth center field. Not real deep, not real shallow. As the ball delivered 1-1. He went 89 feet to get that ball. Here's the 1-1. Looked at down and away. Checked his swing, and Jackson wants to look at it, but Mark Ripperger at first says he didn't go. 2-1. Two run first for the Royals. The ground ball foul here into their own dugout, 2-2. Royals in the traveling gray today. just a classic uniform, the Kansas City Royals. That the home white, to me, still one of the cleaner looks in all of baseball. Zebby shakes his head, has the pitch now that he likes, and to the plate, and it's taken just low.
0: You know, they wear a jersey, and I'm not sure if they still do on certain days, where they get to have the gold numbers, gold rocker nameplate from winning the World Series.
1: It's a good look. 3-2 pitch. And that's in there for a called strike three. Wow, they're going to challenge it. Lofton was getting ready to walk.
2: Previous pitch to strike, the batter has challenged.
1: I think the batter's going to win this. It was a delayed called strike three to the point.
2: Pitches the ball. Kansas City retained.
1: The point, Danny, that Lofton was bent over undoing his shin guard to go to first base when he heard Bellino say strike and tapped his head as he was fully bent over.
0: Well, you've got to do it. You've got a little bit of a time frame to do it. But Dan Bellino kind of watched it. Delayed strike three. He stands up, steps back, and then pretends to rip paper. And sometimes a little theatrics, but that's his style.
1: Pitch wide here. One ball, no strikes to Isbell, bottom of the order. So the first inning began with a fly ball out to left, then a walk turned into the start of a two-run inning. The second inning, a fly ball out, weakly hit, now a walk. Zebby doesn't want history to repeat itself. Isbell, the lefty, chops this one to second, should be two. Keyshaw to Arcia, back to first in time for an innovative office solutions double play. Twin killing gets Zebby Matthews out of the inning and erases the one-out walk. It's still 2-0 in favor of the Royals. Twins trying to change that when we return on your home for Twins baseball.
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1: Home second at Target Field. Chris and Danny with you on a Friday night. Pleased to have you with us as the Twins try to level this series with the Royals at a game apiece. Kansas City has jumped out to a 2-0 lead. Here in the home second, it'll be Orlando Arcia, Luke Keyshaw, and Austin Martin. Arcia 0 for his last 11. Right-handed hitter. Came up from AAA, just spraying line drives all over the park. He's cooled considerably. And he swings through a slider. It's nothing and one. Arcia in the middle of that inning-ending double play with a relay back to first. Trying to take those good feelings into the batter's box as tries to get the bat out of the way of a sinker. And he does so successfully. It just misses inside, one and one. The 1-1. Swung on and fouled away down the right field line, and that one's up into the sweet level, then ricochets back out of the Thrive-In Club, and it's 1-2. Saw a jersey on the Plaza during the rain delay, kind of a dance party going on out there of Oswaldo Arcia, Orlando's big brother. It's the 1-2 cue to right field, right at Caglione. Caglione nearly wore that baseball off his face. He came in kind of leisurely, and the ball held up a little bit, and he kind of had to duck back out of the way as he grabbed it head high.
0: Yeah, fighting the lights there a little bit. Every stadium has that. And we've never really seen right fielder, left fielder really lose some balls in the lights here.
1: Keyshaw's now the hitter. 1-for-3 against Walker in his career. He takes a fastball for a strike. Luke has enjoyed facing Royals pitching. Driven in 7 runs against the Royals in his 10 career matchups with KC. Walker works quickly in a swing and miss to the slider, and the count is 0-2. Righties see sinkers, four-seamers, sliders, cutters, and changeups. And again, righties have fared a lot better than lefties against Walker this year. OPS at 834, lefties just 564. That's a huge difference. 0-2 pitch. Swung on a missed, and he struck him out. He tied him up with a changeup. Keyshaw down on strikes. First strikeout for Walker. And Danny, as you pointed out, if you don't get a guy like Walker early, he's going to make the adjustments and have you on the back foot.
0: Well, what I'm thinking about is that maybe he doesn't have that pitch in the first inning. Now all of a sudden, there's the changeup. It was effective out of the zone, but the fact that he was ahead of Keyshaw got him to chase a little bit.
1: Austin Martin takes a fastball strike, and again, here's the changeup he usually throws to lefties. We haven't seen it successful to the lefties today. Saw Clemens hammer one, so why not break it out against the right-hander? 0-1 pitch sliced into the right field corner. Caglione in hot pursuit. He reaches up, and he can't make the play. It's a fair ball. Martin's going to turn and race to second. Going to be a ground rule double. That ball disappeared out of our line of sight. First base umpire Mark Ripperger was quick to point into fair territory as Caglione chased it down into the corner. Caglione did not quite get a glove on it, and Austin Martin ends up with a two-out double. Boy, that's his first extra base hit in a long time. He'd been 2 for his last 27 with no extra base hits. And now Martin's at second base for Ryan Kreidler. Kreidler's been a much better hitter at home than on the road. And he swings at the first pitch and piles it high in the air to shallow right. Caglione is under this one. No problem with the lights. He makes the catch. And Martin stranded at second on just one pitch to retire Ryan Kreidler. We've played 2. It's 2-0 Royals. Check in with Gino next on your home for Twins baseball.
15: 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It's Vanita, and I'm off until Tuesday. 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
13: Let's go back to the pregame lineup card, courtesy of your local Toyota dealers. Toyota Let's Go Places. 2 weeks ago, the Twins moved Brooks Lee to third base. Manager Derek Shelton appreciated questions Lee asked at that time. We asked Brooks what was on his mind when he met with Shelty.
20: Like, some of the ones I asked were just like, all right, I'm very good at going in on the ball at shortstop and at third base. Does that make me just a better fit at third base because I go in on the ball? And the answer is yes. What the reasoning was, it's just team-oriented. The guys that we have on our team right now have got great middle infielders, and they just see me at this moment profiling better at third base. So I wanted to just understand that, and I agree. I definitely feel like I could probably be a better third baseman than shortstop.
13: Yeah, and everybody just raving about how open-minded Brooks was about the move. I say move, but he's played over there before, including in his major league debut 2 years ago when he faced Ryan Kreidler and the Detroit Tigers.
1: And Brooks Lee, who we've already seen make a nice play at third base, he's a baseball guy, Danny. He's going to play anywhere and acquit himself nicely. And team first guy, asking the right questions, getting the right answers, and he's made the move. I think it's also nice when you're moving a guy. They moved him when he was playing very well at short, when he was feeling good about what he was doing. As the first pitch to Carter Jensen, laced deep in the air to center field. Byron back on the ball, reaches up, makes the catch, smashes into the fence, and down he goes. Buck is down on the warning track in center field. Byron Buxton is down and rolling on his back in center field. He made another brilliant catch. Here comes Shelty. Here comes Nick Paparesta. Corner outfielders Kreidler and Martin will help Buck to his feet. Just defenseless as he smashed into that wall. Danny, he's gotten better and better at this throughout his career. But that time, he just didn't have room to do anything but make the catch and just kind of try to take it on his shoulder.
0: He's gotten better in that he knows how to not go full speed, maybe three-quarter speed. Right hand out, feeling for the wall. One step on the warning track. Kind of a semi, little bit of a leap. Caught it and good contact.
1: The concern here is that the right shoulder has been banged up. That's what's kept him out of center field.
0: Right.
1: And it was the right shoulder that took all of the contact.
0: You know, and
1: right
0: just
1: there.
0: Watching him when he went down, he kind of brought that wrist across his stomach there. But also, don't forget, he got hit in the ribs with a ball thrown by Bobby Witt Jr. last night. So that could be a concern as well.
1: Buck's going to get a nice round of applause as Paparesta and Shelty call an Uber to get him back to the home dugout. Let's take 10 seconds for station identification on your home for Twins baseball.
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1: Shelty turns to Nick in shallow right field, says, I think we better run. And they start jogging back to the dugout. 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Byron Buxton, he's tough as a cob out there in center field. Made a wonderful running catch, and here's Bobby Witt Jr. Walked, stole a base, scored a run. 2-0 Royals, top three. First pitch to Witt is taken for a strike in the outside corner.
0: Another concern is, you know, sometimes you're in between breaths when you make contact with something hard like that. And hopefully he just got the wind knocked out of him briefly.
1: This ball hit high in the air to left field. This is Kreidler's ball, medium deep, and he'll make the catch. But three pitches for two outs. What was the hardest you ever smashed into a wall as an outfielder?
0: The Dodger Stadium. That's before they had padding out there at Dodger Stadium, and I was in a dead sprint, and my right knee came up as I caught that ball, and my next stride was the knee into the fence.
1: That's in center field there, Dodger
0: yeah.
1: Stadium. Vinny Pasquantino is the hitter. You made the catch, though.
0: Yes.
1: First pitch is just off the plate. One ball, no strikes.
0: What I remember of it.
1: Did you have to come out of the game?
0: No.
1: Yeah, I can't imagine you being dragged out of a game at Dodger Stadium. Is the ball low, 2-0?
0: It was one of the few times that I had to use ice other than in a cocktail.
1: Do you remember who hit it?
0: I do not.
1: Two balls and no strikes. And Vinny takes wide. So you get two outs on three pitches, and now Pasquantino, 3-0 count. Zebby not missing by much. That last pitch, ball three, that could have been a strike. It's a strike called 3-1. And you wonder if losing a challenge in the first inning maybe makes you a little gun-shy on that pitch here in the third that could have kept you out of a 3-0.
0: And you're using it for a pitcher rather than the offensive part of it.
1: Swinging foul tip. Vinny's doing his part to get Zebby back in the count, and it's now 3-2. Boy, that pitch was middle, Danny.
0: Mm-hmm.
1: And I think Vinny Pasquantino is going to see that pitch in his dreams.
0: Yeah, that's why he's really not having the year he's having. Just six home runs. Just not squaring him up.
1: Got a great WBC. And the 3-2 is hit high in the air to center field. Buxton drifting in on this one. Buxton coming in, calling off Arcia, makes the catch, and the inning is over in 1-2-3 fashion. No runs, no hits, no errors, and one Byron Buxton-sized impression in the center field fence. We've played 2.5. It's 2-0 Royals. Time for the Twins to get the bats going on your home for Twins baseball. 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
1: 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Twins legend Josh Willingham getting a nice round of applause here as a strike called, and the count is 0-1. We're going to hear from Josh on Sunday behind the batting cage. Great to see him and his growing family. Everybody looks fantastic.
0: I like it. How kids got out of school next day. They were on a road trip.
1: Love it. Pitch down and away, 1-1. Josh, baseball coach at his alma mater, Mars Hill High School, down in Florence, Alabama. 1-1 to Jackson. Walker delivers over the top and misses up and away.
0: When his one saw it, son does have that southern drawl. Pretty good.
1: Hard to believe he's got one in college already. A couple others in high school. As Jackson hits one sharply to left field past it, diving Nick Lofton. That's a base hit for Alex Jackson and a leadoff man aboard. Attaboy, Alex. And this is a bad sign for the Twins. Not that we don't love him, but Tristan Gray is going to hit for Byron Buxton. And after smashing into that wall in center field, Byron is done for the day. It'll be interesting to see how they maneuver. I would imagine that we're going to see Gray go to short, Arcia go to first, and Kreidler go to center, Clemens go to left. That would be my guess as to how the board gets moved around, but never fun when you have to pull Byron off the field. Byron made that phenomenal catch. And again, he's been battling that right shoulder. And that right shoulder took the brunt of the contact with the wall. So let's see what Tristan can do. Batting left-handed here against Michael Walker with a man aboard. Royals will play for two up the middle. Gray, slightly open stance. He swings and fouls down the third base line, and the count is 0-1. Tristan's had some big moments already this year for Minnesota. He has to be looking out there going, wait, I only have one guy on base? There's a pitch down. The count is 1-1. Former Rice Owl from Missouri City, Texas. Walker's a Texan as well. He went to Texas A&M. A big raw-boned right-hander. And Gray drops down a bunt. Waka scurries over, picks it up, throws wildly to first. Ball gets away from Pasquantino. Jackson goes to third. Gray with a bunt base hit, a throwing error on the part of a surprised Michael Waka, and the Twins have runners on the corners for Brooks Lee. And Danny, that is a play we've been waiting to see from this Twins offense. Well done, Tristan Gray.
0: Heads up, good play by Waka, and barehanding it. Didn't get any help on the back end at first base. Throw was a little bit up the line in foul territory. Pasquantino did get glove on it, but I got a bunt base hit error.
1: It's a bunt hit all the way, an error charge to Waka. And they're on the corners now for Brooks Lee, who leads all American League switch hitters and runs batted in. Brooks is 0 for his last 15, and he swings and rolls this one to the right side. Could be a double play. Massey goes to Witt for one. Backside won't get him. Lee beats it out, and the Twins are on the board as Alex Jackson scores on an RBI fielder's choice off the bat of Brooks Lee. 2-1 now our score. So Gray is out at second base, but his bunt base hit, a large part, the reason the Twins are on the board, he gets the hockey assist. And Brooks is at first base now for Cody Clemens. Brooks drives in his team like 36th run of the year. First pitch is fouled away by Clemens. Off to our left. That section's been busy with foul balls in the count 0-1. That's a good Brooks drives in a run. The Lee family needed a pick-me-up. Dad Larry's Mustangs got walloped today in game one of their Super Regional at West Virginia. And the 0-1 nearly hit Clemens on the feet. Kind of dances around it as Sal Perez was able to navigate around the pylons there, pick up the ball, and keep Brooks Lee at first base. Brooks' alma mater will have another game tomorrow, hoping to force a game three against West Virginia. One ball, one strike. Clemens shoots this one to center field. Isbell coming on, and he grabs it chest high for the out. Good jump for Kyle Isbell. Josh Bell will be the batter. Just about time for Josh Bell to get back in that home run column. He has not hit a home run in a while. And Josh Bell, sitting on 198 career long balls, has been making some loud contact lately. Love to see him get back into the long ball brigade. Skies this one down the third base line. Long run for Lofton and a sliding catch on the warning track for out number three. Wow, what a play by the third baseman Lofton. He was played off the line, and he went a country mile to slide under that one and retire Josh Bell on a pitch. So the Twins do get one. They're down 2-1. We've played three innings on your home for Twins baseball.
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1: 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Buxton leaving the ballgame leads to a slew of changes. To tell you all about it, here's Danny.
0: Well, thank you, Chris. Good evening, everybody. It'll be Salvador Perez going to lead off, grounded out to third, is only at bat. Had a big base hit RBI in the ballgame last night. Fouls the first pitch back. So Cody Clemens started at first. He's now in left field. Kreidler started in left field, is now in center field. The shortstop, Orlando Arcia, now at first base. And a pitch missed outside, down and away. And Tristan Gray, who came on to pinch hit for Byron Buxton, is now the Twins' shortstop. As Matthews delivers, ground ball, weakly hit. Third base, gobbled up by Lee. Plenty of time, soft toss over, and retires Salvador Perez.
1: Well, this series with the Royals is brought to you by Royal Credit Union, where people matter and financial well-being comes first. 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
0: Well, two in the first for the Kansas City Royals. Since then, there was only one base runner. That was a one-out walk to Lofton. That was erased on a 4-6-3 double play. So I was talking about Walker getting dialed in. So is Zebby Matthews. Tap foul off the foot. Caglione bats. And an RBI double. 10 doubles now on the year. Driven in 15. Need to get his bat going. He came up with a lot of good scouting reports on him. Laid off a breaking ball down and in. One ball, one strike. They did take him out defensively late in ball games with the lead. As Zebby delivers. Swung on a miss, fooled badly. Again, watched him take a round of batting practice today. Not as impressive as the other day, but still, he's a fun guy to come out and watch take batting practice. Loses some balls outside on a bender.
1: Also pitched at Florida, and he's such a big, strong guy. I think he would be fun to watch on the mound.
0: I'm not sure. You got Ohtani. Is there going to be more players that emerge like that? And a 2-2 pitch. Low, three balls and two strikes. And I've heard a lot of teams complain, and I'm not sure how it is that they feel that the Dodgers have an advantage with an extra player or is an extra
1: pitcher.
0: Extra
1: the Ohtani rule, because he can be listed as a position guy and still pitch.
0: 3-2. And he walked him. One out walk, second issued, third issued by Zebby. So you can only have 13 pitchers on a roster.
1: Unless you're the Dodgers.
0: Unless.
1: Or, I guess the better way to put that is, unless you can find a Shohei Ohtani.
0: They're out there. I would play around with Matt Wallner on the mound. Just Collins to bat, one out, one on. Watches that one go by for a strike.
1: Wallner was a great closer at Southern Miss, and we saw him throw once, and they wouldn't let him unleash it. And he has said he did not like being on the mound.
0: Well, then
1: he was pretty good at it, but he didn't like
0: it. That'll settle that then.
1: Yeah.
0: Then have a player that's going to want to be in a position. A little flare in the shallow center field, and it's not going to be caught. So Kreidler out there put his glove up like he was going to catch it. Caglione read it. He's at second base now.
1: You know, Zebby, we heard from Derek Shelton, you know, he's been a strike thrower his whole career, very low walk percentage, but sometimes the strikes are too good at the big league level. They turn into home runs. We've seen him now three of four innings issue a one-out walk, and I wonder if, you know, he's just trying to make sure he doesn't throw those good strikes, as it were, for a hitter.
0: Remember how hard they were hitting the ball the first inning, and little soft 79-mile-an-hour lands for a base hit. Overrated.
1: Dan Glad's school hitting.
0: Pitch outside. Ball one to the batter, Massey. And ran that one off the plate. A little change up, good location. Now two balls and no strikes.
1: Caglio dancing all over the place at second base, Danny.
0: He's not going nowhere. Sometimes all that movement disrupts the concentration of your hitter. A couple looks now by Zebby, and he delivers down and in. You know, and sometimes it can disrupt the pitcher in that you spend too much time worrying about maybe a particular base runner at second in this case. Dangerous 3-0. Right down Broadway. Well, three balls and one strike.
1: He went 3-0 with three different pitches. Missed with a curve, a change, and a four-seam fastball. He went to the sinker then to get the strike.
0: Get the sinker here and get the ground ball. Twins have already turned one nice little 4-6-3 double play. 3-1. Ground ball, base hit right side. They are going to wave him around. The throw to the plate off the mark, and he's going to be out at home. Good throw by Martin out there in right field. Caglione didn't even get a sign from the third base coach. He just kept walking down the line, didn't really say yes or no. But boy, he a foot slide, not the standard belly flop slide. Get that hand in there, or else he might have made it on the backside of the plate.
1: He had the whole backside of the plate. The throw, as you were accurately describing, was on the first base side of the bag. And so Jackson had to go out and get the ball and then come back to the plate. And just a little cavalier with his slide, and that's a huge out at home.
0: And Collins elected to stay at second base. Missed on a pitch outside to the number 8 hitter. As Nick Laughlin walked in his only at bat. Good throw by Martin out there in right field. What he did so well is he charged it. Full speed, knew he had to go. Swing and a miss, chased it way outside.
1: We really haven't seen Austin have too many opportunities to show the outfield arm off this year.
0: One ball, one strike. Nick Laughlin bats, 220 average coming to the game tonight. Off speed, catches the corner. Boy, nice little off speed, 81 mile an hour breaking ball.
1: Danny, the throw was good for Martin, but kudos to Alex Jackson because he went out a couple of steps to get it, stuck his nose right in there and put the glove right where it had to be. Good tag.
0: Trying to get that third out. Ahead 1-2. Zebby, a couple looks at second, delivers. Ground ball, third base. Fielded by Lee on the backhand, comes up strong throw in time to retire Laughlin. Get a couple of hits, they leave a couple on. Going bottom of the fourth inning, Arcia, Keyshaw, and Martin. Twins trailing 2-1 on your home for Twins baseball.
15: Have a great weekend, Twins fans. It's Vanita, and I'm off until Tuesday. Talk to you then on CCO's Morning News.
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0: Garcia will lead off for the Twins down 2-1. Garcia started the ballgame at short. He was out early today, working on a lot of ground balls, rounded balls, backhand plays. And now he's ended up at first base. Byron Buxton just tuning in, left the ballgame. Carter Jensen hit a fly ball to center. He crashed into the wall. Ground ball, base hit, backhand by Witt. Tough, strong throw on the money. Boy, when you got an arm like that, you can go ahead and take that

0: You know, and a lot of these guys have that PitchCom device in their hat, so he knows what pitch is coming. So he can anticipate a fastball inside. I could anticipate him pulling it. Curveball, I can anticipate. Here's Kieschel, struck out his only time up. Takes it in there for a strike, slider. One run, four hits for the Twins. Two runs, four hits for the Royals. As Waka delivers. Jam shot, third base, tough play. On the run and makes the play. Kieschel runs well. That's a tough play for a third baseman.
1: And the scary one there, if Pasquantino goes out to try to intercept the ball, that's collision time. Instead, Vinny went into foul territory, let the ball cross in front of Kieschel to catch it. You talk about the dangers of that position.
0: There it was.
1: Last night we saw, was it Ilomaro Vargas for the Diamondbacks was involved in a big mashup at first base. Very scary.
0: Fly ball, routine, center field. Austin Martin on the first pitch, and that's an easy 1-2-3 inning for Michael Waka and the Kansas City Royals. 2-1 Kansas City. We'll be back on your home for Twins baseball.
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6: 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They walked off the A's in their series finale yesterday. This afternoon, it was a walk in the park for the Giants.
7: 1-0, he swings and drives this one out to left center. Crow Armstrong is back. He's at the track, looking up. It is another Giants grand slam. Matt Chapman joins the party. It is 6-0 Giants.
6: Yeah, and that was honestly just the beginning. The Giants won this one 18-3. They cranked out 7 home runs. Chapman, one of 3 Giant players to have multiple homers on the day. Guys,
0: I'm guessing that the wind was blowing out at Wrigley Field. The Giants need any kind of offense they can get. But Giants, Cubs, always fun. That'll be Kyle Isbell leading off for the Royals here. They're up 2-1. Got 2 in the first. Twins got their lone run back in the bottom of the third. Isbell 2-for-3 last night. Just 3 home runs, 11 driven in. Good defender in center field. You got Walk on the mound tonight. You need your defense behind him. Runs a fastball just off the plate. Ball one.
1: 4-pitch half inning for Waka, so barely got to center field before he was back in the dugout.
0: Missed high and away. Here we are in the top of the fifth inning, 63 pitches for Zebby Matthews. We talked about his last outing, 4 1/3 against Pittsburgh, threw 100 pitches in that ballgame. There you go. Catch the outside corner. It's not a pitch, 2 balls, no strikes. You're looking for something more middle in if that's where your power is. Zebby a couple shakeoffs of his catcher Jackson and delivers missed down and away on a cutter. 3 balls and 1 strike. He's gone deep, some deep counts on a lot of the Kansas City Royals hitters. Slow tapper first base, and it's going to go fair. Arcia, boy, at the last minute. Arcia came.

0: came in nonchalant, picked it up, and right on the chalk line got it. That's a take that out right there by Isbell. Top of the order, Carter Jensen. Jensen's the one that hit the ball leading off the top of the third to center field, where Byron made a nice running catch. Center field made contact, hard contact, to center field wall. Stayed in the game. Finished the inning out. And he was scheduled to lead off, the second hitter in the third inning. Tristan Gray came in. One ball, no strikes. And that one missed inside. Carter Jensen, DH in here tonight. They like him. They drafted him high. That one catches the outside corner.
1: Hometown kid.
0: Hometown kid, catcher.
1: They've been looking to the heir apparent to Sal Perez for a while. It was MJ Melendez.
0: Yes.
1: It was Freddie Fermin. Now it's Carter Jensen.
0: Yeah, I think Fermin is still playing as
1: San Diego.
0: Melinda's out in New York with the Mets. Foul down the left field line. Tardy swing, 2-2. Zebby on the mound, now steps off.
1: I want to avoid that one-out walk. One-out walk in three of the four prior innings. He was bailed out, kept it from scoring by a good throw from Austin Martin.
0: Ground ball right side. Nice play there by Kiesel. On the grass, retires Jensen. You know, Kiesel's got great range to those left. Not only on the ground balls, he covers that right field foul line well. He plays with no fear. He makes all the plays up the middle. It's just he's got to hurry up and get rid of it. Two down, bases empty, Bobby Witt Jr. Walking a fly out. Takes that one over the plate. Must have been low. Twins with just one challenge left. Lost one in the first inning. It's a fastball taken. One ball, one strike. Watching Zebby and Alex Jackson as catcher. Zebby's calling his own game. Tap foul off the foot of Bobby Witt.
1: Well, we saw early in the game he was shaken on a couple of occasions, and I wonder if they just talked about it today. You know what? You hit what you want.
0: Well, he's been shaking this inning.
1: Yeah.
0: You know, and sometimes you might question a young pitcher. Why'd you throw that pitch? I remember Joe Ryan. When he came up, he liked to call his game.
1: Have to believe in the pitch, though, right? You have to have conviction in that pitch.
0: You do, and you're the one that controls it. You got an idea out there what you want to do to this hitter. Do it. 1-2. Swung on a miss. Got him. Nice job. Wanted the slider. Got it. Executed it in a 3-up, 3-down inning for Zebby Matthews and the Twins. Twins trailing 2-1 here in the bottom half of the fifth inning. We'll be back on your home for Twins Baseball.
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1: Have you seen what that looks like?
0: No.
1: I have not either.
0: But it's a day game tomorrow. Got Joe Ryan on the mound. 110 start. Nice job. Here's Kreidler to swing. Lead off, and he swings at the first pitch. Kreidler started the game in left field, now in center field due to the departure of Byron Buxton. Breaking ball down and away. Walk of 4-3, making his 13th start. He's bounced around. He settled in with Kansas City. Came up with the Cardinals, 17-game winner. Ground ball, third base, going to go foul. He was a 17-game winner, is really his second full season. 30 starts. 11-game winner with Boston. Went to San Diego, 14-game winner there. And then came to Kansas City, 13. And then last year went 10-13. Kreidler in the hole, 1-2, nobody out. Alex Jackson in the on-deck circle. Changeup laid off, good take.
1: If you look at what he's done, Danny, he's into the fifth inning. He hasn't even thrown 50 pitches yet. No walks, just one strikeout. Puts the ball in play, lets those guys gobble up those grounders behind him.
0: And miss theirs. Perez tried to frame that. 3-2.
1: First full count, first 3-ball count since Buxton to lead off the ballgame.
0: Hasn't walked anybody, just one strikeout. Fly ball, center field, hit fairly well. His belt tracking. He'll get there and run that one down. He's kind of fun to watch, too. Good routes. Makes it look easy. Glides up long way. There's Alex Jackson. The walk-up. Active pitchers with a win against all 30 teams. He's been around, only 24, though. Ground ball, third base, going to be just foul. Jackson with a leadoff base hit, came around and scored the only run for the Twins in that third inning. Jackson, one extra base hit, one RBI on the year. Laid off a breaking ball. We're in the top half of the, I'm sorry, bottom half of the fifth inning. Ground ball, broken bat. Third baseman gobbles it up. Across the diamond, and there is out number two. There's Tristan Gray. Had a bunt base hit when he came on and pinch hit for Byron Buxton in the bottom of the third.
1: That was the last hit for the Twins. 8 straight retired since, starting with the RBI ground ball.
0: There was an error. Walker was charged with an error, and that kind of helped out. Missed outside, ball one. They were almost out of it. They had first and third. And Brooks Lee hit a ground ball to second baseman. They were unable to turn the double play. Lee beat it out. Swing and a miss. Changeup. Two Two down, base is empty. Foul back, good cut. And now one ball, two strikes. Good crowd here tonight. Gorgeous evening, about an hour and 10-minute delay to the start of the game. It was rain in the forecast. It did not rain. Swung on and missed, chased. Perez going to have to pick it up, throw down to first, retires Gray. There is just the second strikeout for Walker. Back-to-back, three up, three down innings. Five in the books here at Target Field. It's the Royals 2, Twins 1. 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
0: Hey, we made it to the sixth inning. Pasquantino, the leadoff, had an RBI double his first time up, flew out to center field to end the third. Zebby Matthews, he's only given up four hits. He's walked three and two strikeouts tonight for Zebby. That's 75 pitches. Line drive into right field, and not even having to move is Austin Martin. So one pitch, one out. Zebby had a clean 1-2-3 fifth inning. And that'll get Salvador Perez to the plate. This series versus the Royals brought to you by Royal Credit Union, where people matter and financial well-being comes first. Learn more at rcu.org.
1: Danny, hitting a baseball in a big league game is really hard. The way the ball moves and spins, the velocity. When you sting one like that and it's hit right at a guy, how frustrating is that?
0: Well, it can be frustrating, but at the same time, you're going to come back in the dugout and your teammates, coaches are going to pat you on the back because you squared it up. That's what you want to do. Perez takes that one in there for a strike. He wins it up, one ball, one strike.
1: And they tend to balance out, right? He's going to squib one that's going to sneak through at some point.
0: And that's what you always try to tell guys. Ground ball, weakly hit, shortstop. Gray sits back, gots it, and retires Perez.
1: That's
0: two down
1: one
0: for Caglione.
1: That's one without Sal running. If that's Bobby Witt running, you're in trouble.
0: Yeah, you're going to have to charge it, and that's why you can afford to maybe sit back on it a little bit. Two down, base is empty. Caglione, double RBI and a walk. Zebby had him 0-2, and he ended up walking him. Fouled back. There's too much talent on this Kansas City club. Talked about they won just their 10th road game last night. fly ball into center field, and it's going to be caught. Nice job. Kragler checked that one down. So another three up, three down inning. Nice job, Zebby Matthews. Going to the bottom of the sixth. Royals up 2-1 on your home for Twins Baseball.
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0: 2-1 Kansas City as we enter the bottom half of the sixth inning. Heart of the order for the Twins, it'll be Brooks Lee, Cody Clemens, and Josh Bell. He reached on a fielder's choice, drove in the only run. 36 ribbies now in a year for Brooks Lee. Switch hitter, bats left-handed against the right-handed throwing Michael Wacha. Wacha at 54 pitches, bottom to six. He's been efficient. First pitch hits high in the air down the right field line, and this ball is out of here. First pitch swinging. Brooks Lee has tied it up 2-2. Ninth of the year for Brooks Lee. Wacha, he's been hurt a little bit this year. It's the ninth homer he's given up. Tried to get the cheese by him.
1: Snaps an 0 for 16 in a big way. Boy, he's hit a couple of balls really hard tonight.
0: Here's Clemens to bat. He had a two-homer night last night. Swings and misses violent on a pitch middle in. And right back. Pitch is low and in the dirt. One ball, one strike. Well, that was a line drive laser. I believe it got over the flower bed. This pitch missed inside. Moves the feet of Clemens right over the Corona sign.
1: Just his second home run here at home. We talked about his splits hitting just about a buck 80 here at Target Field.
0: Curve, line drive, fair. Down the right field line. That's going to be for extra bases. Clemens into second. He'll pull up there. The go-ahead run at second base with nobody out for Josh Bell. Made a good pitch. Well, that was fair by just a few inches.
1: You talk about balancing things out. Cody Clemens scalded a ball in his last at bat. It turned into a line drive out to center that time. Just kind of poked it up the first base line, and he painted the chalk with it. He's now the go-ahead run.
0: Need to get him over to third, get him in, Josh Bell. As Wacha delivers, Changeup laid off, good take. And here's where Waka, third time through the lineup. Some veteran hitters, veteran pitcher. Popped up foul, Souvenir. Bell asking the home plate umpire if he swung at a strike. Bell in the box with a count of one ball, one strike. Waka delivers. Lifted down the left field line. That's going to slice well into the seats. Waka tonight, just two strikeouts. Hasn't walked anybody.
1: When Bell hits those fly balls to left, Danny, as a left-handed hitter, is that because the bat's not in the zone a ton because of that steep angle?
0: Well, he's just dragging it. It's bat angle. He's a little bit tardy. He's letting the ball get deep closer to the catcher when he's making contact, so your bat angle is going to direct the ball that way rather than if I'm early, my bat angle is out in front of home plate. Oh, boy, just missed on a fastball inside. Waka, 93 on that fastball, that's the veteran right there, trying to get that fastball to run back over on the inside corner. Run a count full. Runner at second, nobody out. Ground ball fouled on the right field line. Came back with a changeup. That's the ball that Clemens hit, was able to keep it fair. Waka does have that pitch com on his belt, and he went to it. 3-2. Slice down the left field line, could be trouble, and that ball is going to land in the corner. Clemens being waved around. He'll score. Bell into second base, and the Twins take a 3-2 lead. Leadoff homer, two doubles. Keep swinging late like that.
1: Before this half inning started, you looked at me as the commercial is winding up, and you said, this is a big half inning. Because of where the Twins were in the batting order, where we were in the state of the game with Waka and the pitch count, and the guys hitting 2-3-4, Danny, they have responded in kind.
0: Well, and I mentioned the veteran hitters, and I consider Brooks Lee a very intelligent hitter. Clemens also, and Bell. You know, third time through lineup, there is some truth to that, but you're a veteran, and Waka, he's earned the right to see these guys third time through the lineup, where we would see in the years past, our guy would probably already been out of the ballgame. Garcia steps to the plate. Bell at second, and a pitch. Miss low.
1: This goes back to what you said with Bell in the box. Whatever happens here, make sure that base runner ends up at third base by the end of the plate appearance.
0: Yeah, and Arcia is good enough, handles the bat well, understands the game. Line drive into right field, and that ball's going to land for a base hit. Bell had to hold up. He throws it out into left field. Bell's going to come around from third, and he'll score. And the Twins now lead 4-2. Arcia at second base. Caglione smothered it and then came up and threw it near the tarp down the left field line. Nobody there. And he'll be charged. Bell, easy sin there. So it'll go as a base hit. I'm giving him an error. No, still nobody out. Keyshaw bats. Takes that one on the inside for a strike.
1: Boy, what a swing. If he could catch that ball, huge out. Instead, not only a base hit, but he compounds matters with an ill-advised throw.
0: Line drive into left field, and that's going to hold up. That's going to be caught. Well stroked by Keyshaw, first out here in the bottom of the sixth inning.
1: Like that swing, though, from Luke Keyshaw. Like it a lot.
0: yes, with nobody out, you're hoping that ball's going to land. But at the same time, Arcia, his approach was to hit the ball the other way. Mm-hmm. Here's Austin Martin. 1-for-2 tonight, and that ball goes to the backstop. That's going to allow Arcia to advance to third base. So Waka, boy, uncorks a wild pitch.
1: He does Luke's job for him. Thank you very much.
0: Royals now forced to play the infield in. Hey, here's where Martin handles the bat well. I had mentioned it earlier about when you're struggling maybe a little bit, you got speed, lay a bunt down. He's a guy that can handle the bat. You got Arcia, not the quickest at third. Tap foul at home plate.
1: We've seen Austin taking some big swings lately, and we've talked about it. To me, his strength, see the ball deep and hit that ball through the right side. And with the angles offered up by the infield being in, there are hits to be had over there.
0: And sometimes pitchers know that. A veteran like Waka, you can counter that. A little breaking ball takes it on the outside corner.
1: You pointed out to me last night, twice Austin Martin just hit a ground ball to shortstop. And that's,
0: yeah, but I haven't seen that out of him.
1: Ever.
0: Twins up 4-2, a three-run six so far as Waka steps off. Martin calls timeout. Martin in the hole, 1-2, put it in play. Little jam shot. That one's lifted foul over the netty. Changeup, and he got jammed. Set on down to the farm minor league update. How about the yesterday Saints beat Indianapolis Indians 7-4. Wallner, three home runs. He drove in five. And a pitch. Kicks to the backstop. Arcia's going to try to score. He'll score. And there's the fifth run. 5-2 Minnesota. Two wild pitches by Waka. And I'm not sure Trainer's going to come out and talk to Salvador Perez. Not sure. That clicked him in the thumb. Tried to go down and block it. Had that right hand exposed. And Waka, no chance.
1: That was the changeup, too. And that's been his best pitch throughout the year, primarily, again, to the lefties. He's thrown it a lot to the righties today. And he just lost the changeup in the dirt, and Sal couldn't get to it. And Matt Quatraro is calling for a Trainer to the mound as well.
0: Yeah, they got one that's looking at Salvador Perez. And the other might go out and look at Michael Waka.
1: Yeah, two Trainer situation here.
0: We got five on our team. Two wild pitches from Waka. That's not right. Gonna get somebody warmed up in their bullpen right now.
1: Steven Cruz, former Twins farmhand, is up and warming. He warmed up last night too.
0: Well, Trainers are leaving, so everybody okay. No visit to the mound. Run in. The four-run sixth. Twins up 5-2. Twins bullpen quiet as Martin bats. 2-2 pitch. Change up low. Three balls and two strikes. Leadoff home run. Brooks Lee tied it up 2-2. Double by Clemens. Double by Bell. Single by Arcia and a couple wild pitches. Ground ball. Witt fields it. Comes up throwing. Gold glove play right there. Ranged far to his left up the middle. Dove flat out. And what made the plate was his ability to get up so quick and to have something on that throw, because Martin does run well.
1: Beautiful play from Bobby Witt.
0: And I think that is going to be it for Michael Waka. We have a pitching change brought to you by Upanor. It's a GF brand. Count on Upanor for plumbing that performs. 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
20: 1-2, shredded out to right field, down for a base hit. It gets by Garcia. They're off to the races. Harris will score. Olsen runs into a stop sign at third. Two bags for Dubon as that bounced right by Garcia and all the way to the wall. And the Braves take a 4-3 lead.
19: Yeah, they put two more on the board. They defeat Pittsburgh 6-3. Atlanta, more runs in this one. Six runs. Only the Dodgers and the Nationals have scored more runs than the Braves this year. Guys?
0: Well, it's going to be right-hander Steven Cruz with bases empty. Kreidler, the scheduled batter. Waka is going to go 5 2/3, giving up 8 hits, 5 runs. I believe only 4 were earned. No walks for Waka. Only had 2 strikeouts. Got ambushed here in the 6th inning. 4 hits in a row, played at 4. Here's Kreidler. 0-2, 2 fly ball outs. Cruz first pitch, swung on and missed. Cruz making his 15th appearance, ERA, almost 8.5. 14 innings, he's walked 11. And a swing and a miss.
1: Cruz was a Twins farmhand. He and lefty Evan Sisk, who we saw in Pittsburgh with the Pirates, swapped to the Royals for Michael A. Taylor. And that ended up being a good trade for the Twins. Byron got hurt. Michael A. Taylor played a ton of center field, hit a bunch of home runs.
0: And he played a good center field when he was here. And the 0-2. Strike 3 looking, boy, right down Broadway. Twins, though, plate 4 on 4 hits, couple of wild pitches. New score after 6. It's the Twins 5 and the Royals 2 on your home for Twins baseball.
21: 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It's Vanita, and I'm off until Tuesday. Talk to you then on CCO's Morning News.
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0: 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Zebby Matthews back out for the top of the 7th and back behind the mic Here's Chris Atterbury.
1: Danny, we started the day talking about wanting Zebby to be efficient. He's had a 10-pitch inning, an 8-pitch inning, a 6-pitch inning, and as a result, he's still out there here in the 7th inning with now a 5-2 lead.
0: Retired 7 in a row.
1: Isaac Collins is the hitter, and Isaac Collins, Maple Grove native, takes wide. 1 ball, no strikes. 2 runs in the first for Zebby. Weathered that 2-double storm. Got a big out-of-home plate in the 4th inning as he misses down 2-0. And really, you could look at that throw from Austin Martin and Jack Caglione running through the stop sign at 3rd base and just kind of sliding casually into home and being called out. That was a big play in this game. As ball 3 down. Don't want to walk the leadoff man.
0: Yeah, there was a lot of plays by Kansas City. The bad throw by Caglione out there. The 2 wild pitches by Waka.
1: 3-0. And that misses a 4-pitch walk. Boy, that is not what you're looking for coming off of a 4-run inning to take the lead. You put Collins aboard, and here's the hottest hitter wearing blue and gray, and that's Michael Massey.
0: Yeah, and you get to back to that bottom third of the order of this Royals. Kind of drops off, but these guys are dangerous.
1: Yeah, Massey's 11 for his last 22. And against Zebby, he's 6-for-10 with a home run. First pitch wide, and Zebby's now thrown 5 straight out of the zone, and that's going to get Alex Jackson out to the mound to chat with him. Nobody up in the bullpen.
0: And that's going to probably get the phone ringing.
1: And there's no telling who might be answering it here today. The Twins bullpen in a state of flux.
0: Well, Troy Hawkins is going to answer.
1: Fortunately, LeTroy is not able to come in and throw. You see Travis Adams moving around out there. Potentially Bonda or Gomez could be available here. Orzy, Rogers,
0: you know, and if
1: Lawrence, they've pitched 2 days in a row.
0: You know, if you're a pitcher, sometimes young guys will kind of look out there to see if anybody's up and kind of, hey, a confidence here. Got a 3-run lead here. Let me throw the ball over the plate.
1: 1-0 pitch, and that's a strike. 1 ball, 1 strike. And some of those salty older guys, you'd get a guy up in the pen, and they'd get mad. I remember Josh Beckett. You get a guy warming up behind Josh Beckett, his velo would tick up, and he'd just start attacking the zone. Here's the 1-1. Hit high in the air to right field. It's Martin and Kreidler converging. Austin Martin is under it. He makes the catch. And that's a big out number one here for Zebby Matthews in the 7th. Lofton will be the batter. Lofton has walked. He's also bounced down to 3rd. The last base hit was Massey's single in the 4th. That was the play when Martin charged it and fired to home plate to get very casual Jack Caglione. Zebby from the stretch delivers, and he delivers wide. 1 ball and no strikes. Twins trying to level this series off, trying to win their 30th game of the year. Would make them 7-8 in this 17-game run. So much has transpired as the pitch is wide and the count is 2-0. Started with a sweep in Boston, and then they were feeling pretty good about things, splitting the first 2 in Chicago, and all of a sudden Rojas goes down, and then it was just dominoes falling, injury-wise, in the pitching core. 2-0 swung through. Thank you, Nick Lofton. That was a 2-0 slider, and Lofton took a rip at it and missed. Count 2-1. 5-2, Twins on top. Tying run on deck in Isbell. Zebby peers out from under the yellow bill of his City Connect cap. Throws over to first base. Arcia lays the tag down. And then just kind of holds the ball and stands there. Orlando is not an old guy, but he's got all the old guy tricks. Collins edges away. Sizable lead. And the pitch swung on a miss. And the count is 2-2. Another good slider. 2 balls and 2 strikes to Lofton. It went to a knee after that slider. Missed with a slider and a cutter. Then 2 swinging misses. And now Lofton taking some time adjusting his shoe. His pant leg there after contorting himself down into the dirt. Good crowd. They stuck around through a delay of an hour and 15 minutes to start the ball game. They sang, they danced, did some sing-alongs, drank some $2 beers. Watching a good ball game, Twins up 5-2 here in the seventh inning. And the pitch is taken just low, and the count is now full to Lofton. Well, that was a sinker from Zebby. It was down below the zone. And Lofton, who's still fiddling with his knee, digs back in. Big pitch here. We'll see if they put Collins in motion. Zebby's already thrown over once. Jackson wants time now. Keyshaw near the bag at second base, hole on the right side. Gray straight up at short. Lee is deep at third. Not running, and the pitch is fouled away down the right field line. Why don't we take 10 seconds for station ID on your home for Twins baseball.
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1: Pitch number 95 on the night for Zebby Matthews. Throws over to first base instead. That's two disengagements now.
0: They're allowing him to get second base. That was three, they said.
1: Are they saying it's a third disengagement?
0: Yes.
1: Because he stepped off when Jackson called time?
0: Mm-hmm.
1: Wow. So that's going to be a balk. He stepped off when Jackson asked for time. And that puts a man in scoring position. Let's get the out here. The out at home plate. 3-2. Swung on and rolled to left side of the diamond. Diving stop, Lee gets on his feet, pirouettes, throws to first, and he gets Lofton. Another dandy play from Brooks Lee at the hot corner tonight. Now, Brooks was featured by Gino in our pregame lineup card, and Brooks has played a fantastic third base defensively. Diving stop, spun around as he stood up to get his bearings, and throws out Lofton. Now here's Isbell. We talked about it last night. It always feels like this guy gets a big hit. Isbell against the Twins in 50 games has hit .297 with an .804 OPS. So that's nearly 300 hitter in 50 games. That's not a small sample size. His career numbers, he's just a .238 hitter. And the OPS is only .650. So he is considerably better against the Twins than he is against everybody else as he takes ball one. Bonda is the lefty up in the pen for Minnesota. Two outs for Zebby, trying to get through seven. And this pitch is high, and the count is 2-0 now to Kyle Isbell. Lefty Jensen is on deck. And then Witt. Save those guys for the eighth. This will be Zebby's 98th pitch of the night. 2-0. Missed inside. Three balls and no strikes to Isbell. You don't want to lose Kyle and bring the tie and run into the batter's box.
0: Yeah, he fell behind last time, 3-0. Zebby put a strike in there, and then he swung 3-1 and hit a little slow roller.
1: We'll take that again. 3-0 is a strike, so we're halfway there, Danny. Now we need the slow roller.
0: Yep.
1: Top of the seventh inning, this series with the Royals brought to you by Royal Credit Union, where people matter and financial well-being comes first. Learn more at rcu.org. The pitch swung on and rolled into right field for a base hit. That's going to send Collins home. Martin's throw to the plate, the tag from Jackson, and they got him! Austin Martin, for the second time tonight, throws out a Royal base runner at home plate. Austin Martin with a bullseye from right field, bails out Zebby Matthews, and we'll go to the stretch in a celebratory mood at Target Field. What a throw from Austin Martin. 5-2 Twins on your home for Twins baseball.
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19: All right, let's check out the Pilot Games real impact from this one. When you play Pilot Games, your community wins. Well, there's absolutely no doubt Austin Martin has made a huge impact in this one with his arms throwing out a couple different runners at home plate. But the Twins trailed 2-1 going in the bottom of six when Brooks Lee struck.
0: First pitch hits high in the air down the right field line, and this ball is out of here. First pitch swinging. Brooks Lee has tied it up 2-2.
19: Brooks Lee's first career home run against the Royals. It started a four-run bottom of the sixth inning for the Twins against Michael Wacha. Michael Wacha, who only allowed four or more runs three times in outings this season, touched up for four in the bottom of the sixth. Twins have a 5-2 lead. Chris.
1: Steven Cruz is back out for the Kansas City Royals. Alex Jackson, who applied the tag on Isaac Collins to end that half inning, will lead things off. Couple of good throws from Austin Martin, but Danny, you can't get an out at the plate without both parts of the equation, and Jackson was fantastic in both occasions.
0: Well, first of all, he charges it well. He's got a strong arm. On target throw, Jackson with a nice tag. Everything came together.
1: Alex is 1-for-2 with a run scored, and he takes a ball from the hard-throwing Cruz. We talked at the top of the broadcast with Gino about the Twins needing to play clean, Danny, and they've done that so far, and they have been a cleaner team than the Royals. Pitch misses in, and whether it's poor jumps on the bases, casual slide, a bad throw, wild pitches.
0: Yeah, defense has shown up here tonight. You've got the Buxton play in center field, Brooks Lee at third base.
1: Martin and right. Pitch wide here, and the count is 3-0.
0: Jackson behind the plate.
1: Yeah, it has been a cleaner performance from the home team tonight. Part of the reason they're up 5-2. And now three balls and no strikes. And Jackson takes a heater, and it's 3-1. Jackson, Gray, and Lee. Twins lost Buxton after that dynamite catch that he made to lead off the top of the third inning. Jackson swings and loops one into shallow center field. Isbell's under it, makes the catch. And there's one away for Tristan Gray. Gray with a bunt base hit tonight. We are waiting for an update on Byron, and we're about to get it. Right shoulder contusion is the official word. Now, again, Byron has been DHing a bunch because he injured that right shoulder on the awkward slide on the muddy track in Boston at second base. And the right shoulder took the brunt of the impact in center field. So a right shoulder contusion as a ball low, and it's one ball, no strikes. And with the shoulder, the prior shoulder problem didn't hamper his swing in any way, right, shape, or form. It was the throwing. And we'll wait and see how he feels in the morning. The 1-0 pitch swung through. It was hard cutter down and in at 94. 1-1 to Gray. Twins up 5-2 looking for a win against an AL Central foe. 10-8 against the Central. This one shot down the third baseline. That could be extra bases. Gets down into the corner past Collins. And Gray hustling around first. The ball's in the corner, and Gray is into second base before the ball finds Bobby Witt Jr. It's a one-out double for Tristan Gray. Boy, that's what good teams do, Danny. You lose your star player, and the guy who comes in from him has a couple of knocks.
0: Yeah, good piece of hitting right there by Gray. Got in the hole there. Had to throw him a little cut fastball away, and that's how you hit it right there. going to pitch me away, I'm going to hit it away.
1: Brooks Lee ripped a ground ball about 104 miles an hour in the first on an 0-1 pitch for an out. Had a ground ball the second to drive in a run, fielder's choice in the third, then homer on the first pitch in the sixth. He swings at the first pitch here, and he swings through it 0-1. So Brooks has pulled the trigger on three straight first pitches. Hooked his ninth homer into the seats in right to tie the game and kick off that four-run inning. Cruz delivers, and Brooks swings and misses, and the count is 0-2. Kind of an awkward cut there. And a heater at 99. Was up and off the plate, and Brooks wants time to think about it. Two blazing fastballs from Cruz. So does Cruz now try to get cute, or does he just throw another one up and out of the zone and hope Brooks can't hold up? That's what has to go through a hitter's mind. 0-2 pitch. Swung on and pulled sharply right to second base. Massey catches it. So he threw him another heater, and Brooks squared it up, but he hit it right on the nose at the second baseman. Two outs, and here's Clemens. He's 2-for-3 again today. Cody entered play today fifth in the American League in slugging percentage. Has a single, a double. He scored a run. He's also lined out sharply to center. I like this matchup for Clemens. Hard-throwing righty Cruz delivers, and Clemens takes in off the plate. One ball, no strikes. If Cody can straighten out one of those high fastballs Cruz has been delivering, Dan, it could go a long way.
0: He's getting dialed in right now with the base open. Sure, he's going to give him too much to hit.
1: Gray's at second. Infield's deep. Witt backs up behind Gray. The pitch is swung on a miss. It was a good heater.
0: Yeah, Cruz has some good stuff. That was 98 with some run away to him.
1: Ended up on the outside corner. It started middle up, ended up on the outside corner with that arm side run. The 1-1 swung on and fouled off the hands, 1-2. What we've seen with Cody is he can time you up. He gets enough looks at you, he can time you up. See what he can do with a 1-2 pitch. Bottom of the seventh, Twins looking for insurance. Gray's at second base. Set up away. Swung on a miss. He couldn't time that one. Down he goes on strikes. Fastball off the plate away, and Clemens couldn't lay off. So Cruz picks up a strikeout. He gives up a one-out double, but nothing more. And we go to the eighth inning. The bullpen door is open for the Twins as they try to protect a 5-2 lead on your home for Twins baseball.
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1: Well, last night, Anthony Bonda came in and he faced Carter Jensen. And he did so with a couple of men on and two outs in the sixth inning. The Twins were up at the time. And Carter Jensen just kind of fisted a double into the left field corner to play two, then scored on the error by Kreidler as he collided at second base with Luke Keyshaw. Bonda due to face Jensen here, and instead he's going to see Starling Marte, the right-handed batting Marte, who has struggled to get at bats here. A veteran right-handed stick will bat to lead off the eighth inning. Hitting 262 in just 27 games this year. No homers, two RBI for Marte. And he shows bunt and he watches a strike into the glove. And the count is 0-1. Marte, Witt, and Pasquantino. Marte has been with six different clubs, came up with

0: Gopher night at the ballpark, special Twins hat with the Gopher logo on it, the big M, University of Minnesota. Not Gopher, I shouldn't say that, because all of the University of Minnesota schools were represented, as the O2 is high. Minnesota Morris was here. I think we saw the mascot from Minnesota Crookston. Minnesota Duluth had the Bulldog here. So the University of Minnesota night. It's 1-2. Did he check? He did not. He's out on strikes. When Marte wasn't sure, home plate umpire Dan Bellino said, "You don't need to look at first base. You're out." And that's out number one, and here's Bobby Witt Jr. So we had Popstar night, University of Minnesota night. There were some golfers here before the ball game.
1: Great night.
0: Yeah, they're a big thriving generosity night in the thriving club below us.
1: Good crowd, I think, what they announced, 19,000.
0: Yeah, Friday night crowd. Apple TV is here. There's a pitch wide, and the count is 1-0. Fun night at the ballpark. Tarp was on for an hour and 15 minutes. Did not get any rain, but delayed the start of this one, but it couldn't cool off the party as the 1-0 foul straight back. 1-1. The Royals then promptly jumped on Zebby Matthews for a pair of runs in the opening inning, and they have not scored since. Twins picked up a run on a Lee RBI ground out in the third, then Brooks tied it with a homer in the sixth. Doubles from Clemens and Bell. Single from Arcia. A couple wild pitches, a throwing error. Four-run inning. This ball is jetted in the air to right center field, and that is going to find the grass and bounce up against the wall. Kreidler grabs it, and Bobby Witt Jr. just coasts into second base. So a double for Witt. Boy, he can go to that opposite gap so easily and naturally.
1: Making a list past Quintino.
0: Pasquantino's going to come out for Lane Thomas. So Bonda's presence puts the lefty Pasquantino, one of their big RBI guys. You don't drive in 100 by getting lifted for a platoon advantage late in ball games very often, but that kind of tells you where they've been run scoring wise this year. Lane Thomas came off the bench in last night's game.
1: Just a 136 average. Pasquantino against left-handed pitching this year, and a lot of strikeouts.
0: And when Thomas came in to see Rogers last night in a platoon situation, he picked up a base hit. He was part of the two-run rally in the ninth inning to win it for the Royals. Pete Mackey is out on the mound here.
1: You know,
0: chat with his infield.
1: Sometimes, Chris, you can't worry about hurting your players' feelings.
0: Yep, got to do what's best for the group. Hey, celebrate in style. Book a Target Field suite. 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Come on out to Target Field. So here's Thomas, one out, one on. Twins up 5-2. The pitch delivered, and it's popped up, and that one's coming back towards us. It's going to be just short of us. Go right over the top of a man's head, nearly took the sunglasses off of his head. And a fan in a Sweet Harmon Killebrew jersey grabs that souvenir. The count is 0-1. No balls and a strike. This one fouled away to our right, and that one's into the thriving club. It is souvenir baseball giveaway night. Bobby Witt Jr. is at second base. Lane Thomas, the pinch hitter. Long set. Here's the pitch. Bonda misses down and in with that slider. It's 1-2. Twins have Adams up. Beck Way is not a street address. Beck Way is a reliever for the Royals. It would be his big league debut if he comes into this game. 1-2. Down and in. Two balls and two strikes now to Lane Thomas. Come on, Anthony.
1: He got two fastballs in on his hands, fouled him off. Might have been on the first one, and then trying to get him to chase that hard slider, the back leg.
0: Thomas bats right-handed. 2-2, swung on a miss. He came back with a slider, and that time he got him to wave right through it. Thomas retired.

0: And here's Sal Perez as the right-hander. Sal takes his time stepping into the box. He's bounced out three times to the left side of the diamond today. Bonda looks back at Witt and delivers. And this one hit towards the second baseman. Picked up by Keyshaw. He throws to first. The inning is over. That went right through the legs of second base umpire Shane Livensparger. And it's a fourth ground ball out of Salvador Perez this evening. And we'll go to the bottom of the eighth with a 5-2 lead intact for the Minnesota Twins. Back after this on your home for Twins baseball.
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0: Well, it's a big moment for 26-year-old right-hander Beck Way. Beck Way is making his major league debut, 26 years of age, a fourth-round pick of the Yankees out of Northwest Florida State College in Niceville, Florida. He was with the Yankees in minor league capacity for a handful of years, ended up with the Royals, and he's hit every bump on the ladder on the way up. Spent a couple of years in the Winter Leagues, played with the Gigantes in the Dominican Winter League in 24-25. This last offseason with Caracas in the Venezuelan Winter League. And he is now on to pitch as a major leaguer for the very first time. So congratulations in order to Beck Way, 6'4", 200 pounds. Long-legged right-hander, kind of jumpy and twitchy out there on the mound. He puts his arms out wide, looks up to the heavens, and now stands on this Target Field rubber to face Josh Bell. Way delivers, and it's foul away down the third base line, and the count is 0-1. And Beck Way, you are now officially a big leaguer. Born in Harrisburg, Pennsylvania. And long and lanky. And he slings it wide at 98 miles an hour, and the count is 1-1. Way, first base side of the rubber, and he twists one in the inner corner for a strike. That's a sinker that looked like it was about to hit Josh Bell in the hip and ended up darting back over the plate. Twins lead 5-2. We're in the bottom of the eighth inning. Bell swings and misses, and down goes Josh Bell, and that's the first big league strikeout. Make sure they keep that baseball. Bobby Witt has it. Now it's Massey. Massey back to Lofton, and Lofton will lob that one towards his dugout, and that one will go on the mantle as Orlando Arcia will be the hitter. Arcia snapped an 0-for-13 with a single in the sixth. It was smothered in right field by a diving Caglione. Looked for a moment like he caught it. It was a swing and miss in the count 0-1. He smothered it. Arcia was safe, and Caglione jumped up and threw wildly. And Bell, who had started the play at second base, was able to come in and score. The ball ended up by the tarp up the third base line. The 0-1 rolled back up the middle, skips off the mound into center field for a base hit, and Arcia has a two-hit night. It's the 10th knock for the Twins, and Keyshaw will bat with a man on. Looking ahead, brought to you by James Hardy. The series continues tomorrow. Day game, Danny. It's a 1-10 start. Joe Ryan gets the ball against Luinder Avila for the Royals. When you look ahead to home improvements, look to James Hardy. Hardy Siding, America's number one brand of siding.
7: It was going to be a busy time downtown. The Lynx, I think, might be playing.
0: Ball game tomorrow. It's a pitch to Keyshaw is high. It's going to be a beautiful summer Saturday. Going to turn into a gorgeous night. Good night to be out on the patio tomorrow night after a Twins win. One ball and no strikes. Here it comes. Swung on and in the air to right field. And it's going to be caught out in right field. That is not Caglione. I think that's Lane Thomas out in right field. And they're two away. Caglione has played first base now. So Pasquantino was lifted. Caglione came in to play first. Thomas is in right. Throw over to first, and Caglione can't quite get the tag on him. Pretty quick move. Austin Martin's the hitter. Martin a double. Fly ball and a ground ball out. Two outs here in the bottom of the eighth inning, and now home plate umpire Dan Bellino comes out. I think that was at the behest of Sal Perez. Sal hasn't challenged a pitch today. Sal is second in the league in successful ABS challenges for a catcher behind only William Contreras. It's a strike called 0-1. He has successfully challenged 33 pitches. Contreras has 40. We have not seen Sal challenge all night. The 0-1. Wide, and that one gets away from Perez to the backstop. Arcia goes to second. Boy, that was in the dirt, but that's a ball Sal Perez would tell you he should get.
7: I'm ruining a pass ball. Mm-hmm. And don't forget, kid's making his major league debut, and sometimes guys are a little bit different. Not sure if he's caught him that often before, but
0: that's one we're accustomed to seeing Sal grab.
7: Absolutely.
0: Big swing and miss by Martin, the count 1-2. Runner at second base, Twins looking for a little dose of insurance. 5-2 is no walk in the park here as we're going to go to the ninth inning, and it's going to be Caglione, Collins, and Massey. Not sure who's going to pitch. Adams was up as the pitch is inside corner, called strike three. Martin's going to challenge it. Boy, Bellino has such a delayed called strike three call.
8: Previous pitch is a strike. The batter has challenged.
0: Okay, so an oddity here, Danny. The pitch is ruled a strike.
8: Pitches the ball. Minnesota retained.
0: He also appealed to the first base umpire in case it was ruled a ball, apparently.
7: Yes. He did that first. He said he did not swing at it.
0: Nice job, Dan Bellino, kind of covering all the bases. Twins won the challenge. 2-2 swung on a miss. No challenge here. Second career strikeout for Beckway, who works a scoreless eighth inning. We'll go to the ninth. Twins up 5-2 on your home for Twins baseball.
9: 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The Twins on News Talk 830 WCCO.
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0: Well, yesterday afternoon, Rex Hudler came in from the Royals broadcast booth, and he said, Glady, who's your closer, bro? And Danny, what did you say to him?
7: Who asked me that?
0: When Hudler came in. Glady, who's your closer, bro?
7: I said, look at our pitching today. We got 10 of them.
0: 11
7: We got
0: guys.
7: 11 closers.
0: 11 closers, and one of them is Travis Adams. He's 1-0 with a save, an ERA north of 8. And Adams will be entrusted with a 5-2 lead here. He'll face Jack Caglione, Isaac Collins, and Michael Massey. So a couple of lefties in the mix. Twins bullpen has been worn to a nub. Caglione 1-for-2. He's walked, doubled, lined out. Big power, and he fouls one away down the left field line, and that one's skying towards the Car Bliss Clubhouse, ordering up a gin and tonic at the bar. The count is 0-1. Everything you read about Caglione, it's bat speed, exit velocity, bat speed, exit velocity. Look how hard he hits the ball. He hasn't hit it often enough, but he does hit it hard, and he piles this one foul over the third base dugout. And the count is 0-2. He is an absolute specimen, and again, he put on a show in BP. Starting to warm up a little bit here in June after a very slow start to the year. He is 6 for his last
7: game. And the big surprise with Kansas City, remember they moved the fences in, and they were supposed to be able to benefit with some more home runs, not happening.
0: That's a good point. As the 0-2 line to left field, and there's a base hit. And Caglione just waits on an 0-2 pitch. And not for nothing, this is how the ninth inning started last night, with a leadoff hitter hitting an 0-2 pitch into left field for a base hit. So Adams, who gives up a ton of hits, does not miss a lot of bats, has a man aboard looking to roll two here with Isaac Collins, the hitter. The Royals have had two men, Caglione and Collins, thrown out at home plate tonight. As the pitch to Collins is taken for a strike, 0-1. You were talking about those fences, and when you start looking at the home and road splits for their power hitters, boy, they're all hitting better away from Kauffman Stadium. And this was the year that was supposed to change. Adams needs an out. Finds the zone, and it's 0-2 again. So Travis Adams pouring it in there. Giving up 12 hits. Now 13 hits in 11 innings pitched and 10 earned runs. Three homers, five walks, only 13 strikeouts. Works off the first base out of the rubber and delivers. And it's wide. His first save, first career save, came on one pitch in Boston. One pitch for the save, and he was curious about it. He wanted to know if anybody else had done that. Their first pitch be a one-pitch save, and we dug around and found out that indeed it had been accomplished. Throws over the first, Caglione dives back in. It would not be the 2026 Twins if it wasn't late and close. Twins leading 5-2, but a man aboard, nobody out, tie and run on deck. We're in the ninth inning. The 1-2 pitch is in the dirt. Nice block by Jackson. And from 0-2 now to 2-2. Last night it was a tie game in the ninth. It was single, bunt, and then a walk to load the bases. And then a two-run single proved to be the game winner. And this ball hit high in the air to center field. Should be playable for Kreidler. Kreidler now racing in. He'll make the catch. Playing there

0: For Byron, who left after smashing into the wall to steal a hit from Carter Jensen back in the third inning. One away. Worth noting, Danny, that, and we didn't know this at the time, that Josh Rojas, who got that game-winning hit in the ninth last night, it was his first at-bat this year in the big leagues, first at-bat for the Royals. He went 1-for-3 with the Omaha Storm Chasers earlier in the afternoon in Columbus, Ohio. He got two hits at two levels in different states as this bunt dropped up the third baseline and foul. Heads up play, Alex Jackson, to let that one roll foul. So Massey, who has been on a bit of a power run, knowing you're down three, you need base runners, and that Brooks Lee was playing deep, trying to steal the hit to get the tying run into the batter's box. And it looked for a second like Jackson was going to grab that ball. Would have been a very difficult play, and then he wisely let it roll foul. Rojas is on the bench. Michael Garcia, Tyler Tolbert, who is a speed guy, primarily a pinch runner, also on the bench for the Royals. Yeah, the last big leaguer who played for the AAA team and then the big league team in the same day was actually Matt Wallner. Had a hit for the Saints and then got hit by a pitch as a Twin. Ground ball foul up the first baseline. It's 0-2. So credit Adams. He's gone 0-2 to the first three Royals here in the ninth inning.
1: Yeah, that reminds me that I think there's only been one player that's got a big league hit with two teams on the same day, Joel Youngblood.
0: Yeah, he got traded across the field, right?
1: He got one from the Mets in the daytime, got traded to Montreal.
0: Oh, too high. He would have been a teammate of yours in San Francisco,
1: he was.
0: Right?
1: Yes.
0: Boy, you had some catchers over there. They all stuck around the game for a long time. Brenly, Melvin, Youngblood. One ball, two strikes, one out. Double play ends the game. 1-2 pitch. Swung on and ripped into right field, and that's a base hit. Might be extra bases. Caglione heading for third. Martin digs in out of the corner. And the tying run will come to the batter's box as Michael Massey smokes a single into the right field corner, chasing Caglione to third.
1: Chris, I can't tell you how good of a play that was by Martin out there to hold him to a single. That was ticketed into the corner there. He slid for it, came up, and made a pea throw to hold him to first. What it does, it keeps the double play in order.
0: That is the third dynamite defensive play made by Austin Martin today. He slid, he popped right to his feet like a shortstop. Again, he's a former infielder.
1: And here's Garcia nursing and a Michael hamstring.
0: Garcia was doing some running before the game, but if you're going to try to finish it with a double play, the guy with the sore hamstring in the batter's box
1: absolutely
0: doesn't hurt. Now, the problem is, Danny, he's a really good hitter. Adams has given up a ton of loud contact, just not able to get that final strike by him. He's jumped up 0-2 on the first three hitters, but hard single, soft pop out, and then hard single. First pitch over for a strike, and it's 0-1. Tying run at home plate. The Twins have actually got activity in the bullpen now. And Cody Lorison is up. And the Royals, optimistic, have a guy up as well. Here's the pitch. Garcia into the right field corner, but foul. Travis Adams has gone 0-2 on the fourth straight Kansas City hitter. Now you're wading into a part of the lineup here, Danny, with Isbell waiting on deck. You don't want to flip this lineup. You don't want to see Marte. You don't want Bobby Witt Jr. to be involved in this game at all, because that means you're probably in trouble. Two on, one out, and the pitch slowly rolled left side of the diamond. Picked up by Gray. He throws Garcia out. A run will score. Hit too slowly to get two outs, but Garcia picks up an RBI. He's moving gingerly. It's a 5-3 ball game as Caglione scores. That'll put Massey at second base, and that means that Kyle Isbell is the tying run now in the batter's box. Twins leading 5-3. Isbell is 1-for-3. Base hit in the seventh inning, and on that play, Collins, who I thought would score easily on the play, was thrown out at home on a dart by Austin Martin, who's thrown out two men at home plate tonight. Isbell final hurdle to clear, and he pops it up towards shortstop. Gray's under it. Tristan's there. He's got it, and the Twins shake hands on a 5-3 victory over the Kansas City Royals. A run on two hits and a man left in the final frame, and the Twins win it by the final score of 5-3. Zebby Matthews the win and the second career save for Travis Adams, and this time Travis took you more than one pitch. 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Great team effort all the way around. Twins ride that four-run sixth inning to a 5-3 win. We'll chat with one of the heroes of this one in a moment, but first, check in with Gino on what's to come on the postgame download.
2: Yeah, so the Twins get this one to even the series up, a 5-3, a big final out right there to avoid the lineup from flipping over to the top and then dealing with Marte and Witt and seeing what could have possibly happened there. So the Twins get it. Coming up on the Affinity Plus Federal Credit Union postgame download, an incredible note that ties into what Austin Martin did today by throwing two guys out at home plate. That ties into a guy that was in the Twins lineup. That's the only tease I'm going to give to you about that. Let's head to a break. When we come back, Chris and Danny with a live guest here on your home for Twins baseball.
3: Have a great weekend, Twins fans. It's Vanita, and I'm off until Tuesday. Talk to you then on CCO's Morning News.
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0: Welcome back to Target Field. Chris Atterbury, Dan Gladden upstairs. Austin Martin, one of the heroes of this victory for the Twins, joining us downstairs. And Austin, a great team win, 5-3 the final. And boy, you hosed two guys at home plate today in the same game. You can go months without having an opportunity. Walk me through those two plays.
9: The ball got through, and I just tried to get to it as fast as I possibly could and release it as fast as I possibly could. I wouldn't consider myself to have the greatest arm in the world, you know, but I think for me, like, I try to focus on getting to the ball as quick as possible and you know, getting it out of my glove and out of my hand as quick as possible.
1: What about the play there in the ninth inning here? You went over the line there, did that little foot slide, come up, held him the double play in order. You seem to be more comfortable in right field the more you play right now.
9: No doubt. Just grateful to be able to be out there every day and, you know, get those reps.
1: Are the routes any different from right field from when you're playing maybe left field?
9: Yeah, 100%. It's almost like a mirror. The way that the ball comes off the bat, depending on lefty or righty hitter, is completely opposite from left field. So, you know, early on, whenever I started getting the opportunity to play more right field, found myself kind of moving, you know, the wrong way towards the ball is my initial first jump, just because I'm so used to being in left field and how the ball spins off the bat. But, I feel like the last few weeks or so, I've gotten acclimated and gotten a lot more comfortable.
1: You've got the overhang out there in right field as well. And the other night, you ran in, made hard contact to the wall over there. What did Buck say to you when he came over and talked to you?
9: He just told me to just lay down for a second and take a breather.
1: Okay, is that what you told him when he ran into the wall?
9: Exactly what I told him. Yeah, word for word, verbatim.
0: Austin, you helped this team win in so many ways, and early in the year you were on base a ton. You're shooting balls to right field. Are you getting pitched differently now? Teams kind of know that that's part of how you play. Danny was commenting on you hit a couple ground balls to short yesterday, which we don't see a ton of from you.
9: Yeah, you know, I'm just getting attacked a little differently. But, you know, it's a game of adjustments. Last month or so has been a little slow with the bat, but I think everything is trending in the right direction now. I feel a lot better, feel a lot more comfortable, and yeah, you know, that's just how it is. You know, when you face the best players and the best pitchers in the world, they're going to make adjustments, and it's your job to make adjustments accordingly as well.
1: So. You know, I love pitching, and Waka, we've seen him for a number of years. As a hitter, going against a guy that's a veteran like that, it's a good challenge for you?
9: Yeah, I feel like every guy that you face is going to be a good challenge for you.
1: Well, come on, not
9: leagues,
1: all
9: you know?
1: Of them.
9: I mean, they all got up here somehow, you know what I mean? They're all talented and the best pitchers in the world, and it doesn't matter who's on the mound. I take everybody serious, and I approach the game the exact same way every single day.
0: Well, you helped this team win in a ton of different ways. You certainly did it again tonight. Go celebrate this one with the boys. Enjoy the fireworks.
9: I appreciate you guys. Thank you for
0: having
9: me.
0: All right, that's Austin Martin. He's a heck of a player, and we're glad to have him on our side and glad to have him joining us here as we wrap up a 5-3 win. He throws out two men at home plate here today. I'm sure we'll hear more about that from Gino on the postgame download. We're going to try to beat the fireworks here with your line score tonight. For every double play the Twins turn this season, Innovative donates $100 to Fight Like a Ninja at the end of the year. That's for every double play the Twins turn in 2026. Courtesy of Innovative, they turned a humdinger of one back in the second inning, 4-6-3 to end an inning off the bat of Kyle Isbell, so well done in that regard. Five runs for the Twins tonight. Four of them came in that sixth inning, highlighted by the home run to tie the game by Brooks Lee, his ninth of the year. Five runs on 10 hits, no errors, five left. The Royals had three runs on 8 hits, two errors, five runners left on base. Winning pitcher was Zebby Matthews. He went 7 strong on a night the Twins bullpen dearly needed the rest. 21 big outs from Zebby. He's 2-3. And three huge outs from Travis Adams earns his second save in as many tries. With the win, the loss to Michael Walker. Walker falls to 4-4. With the win, Twins are now 30-35 on the year. They have split this first two games of this series now with two games remaining. They're also now 7-8 in the stretch of 17 consecutive games with two games to play as they try to pick up a winning record in this 17-game stretch. The Royals denied their second three-game winning streak of the year. The Royals fall to 25-39. 2 hours and 23 minutes of baseball after an hour and 16 minute delay before first pitch was thrown. 19,805 enjoyed it, most of whom are sticking around to watch fireworks over Target Field tonight. So a great Friday night to celebrate here in downtown Minneapolis. Twins win it by the final score of 5-3. They'll turn around quickly and try to pick up another W tomorrow behind their ace, Joe Ryan. Joe Ryan versus right-hander Lewinder Avila, who's 1-2 with a 4.44 earned run average. We're on the air at 12:30 for a 1:10 first pitch. The Joe Ryan Experience coming your way on a summer Saturday from downtown Minneapolis. That'll do it for the upstairs outdoor portion of our programming, but there's a lot to talk about in this 5-3 Twins win, and we'll do that with Gino and Danny coming up on the postgame download now on your home for Twins baseball. 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
1: Line drive into right field, and that ball's going to land for a base hit. Bell had to hold up. He throws it out into left field. Bell's going to come around from third, and he'll score. And the Twins now lead 4-2. Arcia at second base. Caglione smothered it and then came up and threw it near the tarp down the left field line. Nobody there.
2: A huge play. That was the third of a four-run bottom of the sixth for the Minnesota Twins. That run ends up being what was the winning run in this one, as the Twins defeat the Royals 5-3 to even up this four-game series at a game apiece. Welcome, everyone, to the Affinity Plus Federal Credit Union postgame download. 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
2: All right, you see, Danny, that wasn't so bad.
1: No,
2: was it?
1: I love those ID breaks.
2: I know you do.
1: I look forward to them every time I'm broadcasting.
2: I wanted to use that highlight bumping in because in the pregame show, Chris and you and myself, we were chatting about the need for the Twins to play a clean game after having an error in eight consecutive games for the first time since they had a streak like that in 16. And they do play a clean game today. And it's the Royals who shoot themselves in the foot. And I would say both of these teams very similar in terms of not having a whole lot of room for those types of errors. You may look at the Royals lineup and think maybe they can respond a little bit better than the Twins, but I would say both of them, it's fairly negligible on making errors. And so the Twins today, the recipients of that.
1: Yeah, and that was big. I thought that, you know, you can add the two wild pitches to Waka in that inning also kind of helped us out a little bit.
2: How about that?
1: But throwing to the wrong base and missing cutoff men, it just looked a little sloppy, looked real sloppy for Kansas City, and it turns out that it happens in one inning. Other than that, it was a great ball game up until the fifth inning. Hard hits. He had four hits in a row to start that sixth. Then things started to fall off the wheels for
2: Twins. Obviously, had some plan to try to attack Waka in that sixth inning differently than they had earlier in the game.
1: Yeah, Brooks Lee, first pitch swing,
2: ready to go.
1: They tied it up right there, and then all of a sudden Clemens got a changeup, hit the double, and then of course Bell. We were talking about him being late on some swings.
2: Yeah.
1: He was able to speed it up a little bit and get it down the
2: and
1: left field
2: it was
1: corner.
2: The change that he was able to take opposite field.
1: Yep.
2: I am so happy that you guys were able to chat with Austin Martin as the postgame.
1: Yeah.
2: He is one of my favorites. He always has time for folks, and he always really considers the question and thinks about it and then gives a well-thought-out, thoughtful response. But besides that, the plays he had today, when he threw out Caglione at the plate in the fourth inning, it's not often that a play like that is the defining moment of the game. I'm calling that the defining moment of the game. The Twins were down by one at that point, 2-1. If that run gets across. Who knows how that inning starts to open up and spiral. Zebby gets through seven today, but he was the recipient of some real nice plays behind him. And let's start with that one right there, that play from Austin Martin.
1: You know, there's certain plays that I like to take my eyes off the ball. Mm-hmm. I want to watch the base runner. And I thought that Caglione, on his secondary lead, ball's being delivered, you're shuffling off, and then as soon as that ball's put in play, you get a hard break going. And I just thought that he didn't give that good 100% effort initially, and then of course when he came around third base, I was watching the third base coach. He didn't tell him to stop. He didn't tell him to go. So Caglione was kind of just
2: no signal from the third base coach.
1: And to me, it looked like he was just, what am I going to do? Am I going to go? Am I going to stop? So it didn't look like he was running full speed. But then I haven't seen enough of him to know maybe that is his top speed. But that's where base running comes in.
2: Yeah.
1: You've got to anticipate that secondary lead. And sprint, get a good jump. And one thing I noticed with, other than Bobby Witt Jr., a lot of these guys all slid feet first into home plate. Usually you get that little oven mitt in there, and they give you the back part of the plate. And I think both times they would have been safe if they slide head first.
2: Well, what was really interesting to me on that play, so Austin Martin makes a nice strong throw on target. Alex Jackson catches it a little bit to the first base side. Then he wheels, and he starts going to the third base side of home plate. So the two things, the guy in the on-deck circle for the Royals, which I believe was Nick Lofton, he was giving the signal to let Caglione know not just to slide, but to slide to the backside of the plate,
1: yes,
2: which he didn't do. So he totally blew off or didn't see the guy giving him the signal. And the other thing is, last night we talked about how maybe Caratini wasn't so aggressive going to the plate and letting Isbell get his
1: hand
2: in.
1: A little timid going to block
2: Alex Jackson both times, but especially on that one. Yes. You said alpha, I believe, last night.
1: Yes.
2: He was the alpha going to get that out.
1: Yeah, once he received it, and the reason he went out toward first base or toward right field, to get the better hop. I'm mm-hmm. going to receive it quicker, and then rather than be handcuffed as a catcher hanging out by home plate, I'm going to go get it and then come back.
2: That is a great point. That is a great point. So give up a little bit of where you're positioned, because you can see a step ahead of the play and saying, if I receive it here,
1: yes,
2: and folks can't see what I'm doing, but if you can see it here, I can make a smoother move to try to get the tag.
1: No different than when you see a third baseman back up on a ball and get the good chest hop.
2: Yeah.
1: Okay, I know I got the strong arm. I can go ahead and afford to take a half a step back, get the good hop. He took the half a step forward to get the good hop.
2: Finally, talk about Buck. He day-to-day, right shoulder contusion. Just yet another resume catch that he makes. People are like, oh, here we go again. Well, first of all, there's not many people that are going to make that catch the way he's running back to the wall. Makes just a little bit of a leap, snags it, and then he just comes on. It was a half a stride. There was nothing he could do. Here, the people that are going to be like, oh, I can't believe he got hurt again. Well, here's the option, folks. Then it's a leadoff double.
1: Yeah.
2: That's the option. There's no faulting Byron Buxton on that play.
1: You remember, I don't know, I think it was last year or maybe the year before, they went to Byron and they said, we need you to, if you're going to go into the wall like that, go in backwards with your back.
2: Right.
1: So the majority of your body takes the brunt of the force in the wall. That there, he didn't have time to do that.
2: No chance.
1: So he went in sideways, catching it, and then getting the shoulder that's going to make the first contact.
2: Yeah.
1: With the wall.
2: Well, because if he doesn't do that, it's face first, and who knows then, and you're talking, you know, concussion concerns and all that stuff.
1: I liked what Martin said to him. The other night, Martin came over there, he goes, just lay down for a while, and went over and told Buck, just lay down for a little while.
2: I'm hoping he's all right. I just feel like this is going to cost him a couple games here going forward again in center field.
1: You know, Zebby Matthews pitched well tonight.
2: He
1: misfired a lot.
2: Settled in.
1: He had some good innings there. He walked four. Gave up five hits, a lot of pitches per inning, a little bit too many, needs to be a little bit more efficient. I thought that he had a nice little third inning.
2: Yeah, he had a good, how do you want to say this, last three innings were strong, and that was good. So I like that he finished that way.
1: That's what you're looking for in the growth of a young pitcher in Zebby Matthews.
2: All right, Danny, 13 hours, then you got to deal with me all over again.
1: Sleep fast.
2: Yeah, sleep or don't sleep at all. All right, thank you very much. Dan Glenn joining me. Post-game palaver here on the Affinity Plus Federal Credit Union post-game download. Twins victorious, 5-3 the final. This series with the Royals is now knotted at a game apiece. Let's take a break. When we come back, highlights from this one right here in your home for Twins baseball.
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2: 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A precautionary weather delay pushed first pitch back by an hour and 16 minutes here tonight. So back-to-back games with rain delays here at Target Field. First time since July 20th through the 22nd of 2024. Let's get to the Sheboygan Sausage Company Twins highlights. Zebby Matthews, a one-out walk to Bobby Witt Jr. He swiped second base, and then Vinny Pasquantino brought Witt in with an RBI double and his 22nd of his career against the Twins. And just like that, it was 1-0 Royals. And with two outs, Jack Caglione traded places with Pasquantino.
0: And he hits this ball a ton in the air to right center field. Byron just watches it high off of that wall. With the out-of-town scoreboard on the video board, it's a double for Caglione. He replaces his fellow Team Italy member Vinny Pasquantino at second base, and it's 2-0 Royals here in the first.
2: Yeah, not the start Zebby was looking for. The Twins failed to do anything with a two-out single by Cody Clemens in the bottom of the first, or Austin Martin's two-out ground rule double in the bottom of the second inning. Carter Jensen then smacked Zebby's first pitch of the third to deep center. Buxton racing back, a slight leap, made the grab. He came down but crashed into the wall with his right shoulder absorbing the hit. He stayed on the ground for a little bit, got up, finished the top of the third, but he would be taken out of the game in the home half. Reports out of the clubhouse later on is that he's day-to-day with a right shoulder contusion, so we'll have to keep our eyes on that and see what happens with Buxton. Alex Jackson, a leadoff single versus Michael Wacha. Tristan Gray then hit for Buxton. He dropped down a real nice bunt down the third baseline. He beat it out for an infield single, but Waka's throw also went wide at first, and that allowed Jackson to go to third on the air. And then Brooks Lee brought him in on an RBI fielder's choice. Twins down by a run at 2-1. KC had two on with one out in the fourth. Michael Massey facing Matthews. He lines a single to right field. Caglione trying to score from second. He's thrown out at the plate, Austin Martin to Alex Jackson, a nice strong throw by Martin, a very aggressive tag by Jackson to get over there and get his foot before it reached home plate, and that really was the play of the game because things started to turn after that. For one, Matthews would retire the next seven in a row after that play, while the Twins, buying their time, finally got to walk in the sixth inning, and it started with Brooks Lee.
1: First pitch hits high in the air down the right field line, and this ball is out of here. First pitch swinging. Brooks Lee has tied it up 2-2.
2: Yeah, his ninth on the season, his first career homer versus the Royals, game tied at 2. Clemens followed with a double to right field, and then Josh Bell worked a full count before cashing in.
1: 3-2. Slice down the left field line, could be trouble, and that ball is going to land in the corner. Clemens being waved around, he'll score. Bell into second base, and the Twins take a 3-2 lead. Leadoff homer, two doubles.
2: Yeah, and what was nice is the Twins weren't done, and that's courtesy of the Royals unraveling, because Orlando Arcia then had a sinking liner to right field. Keglione tried to make a diving catch. He couldn't come up with the catch. Now, Bell had to hold up to see if it was going to be caught, so he had a late break to third. But it really didn't all matter because Caglione's throw into the infield went bouncing past everybody around second base, scooted across the left field line in the foul territory, allowing Bell to score and Arcia to go to second on the air. And the Twins had a 4-2 lead. Then with two outs, Waka uncorked two wild pitches during Austin Martin's at-bat. Arcia taking third on the first one and then scoring on the second. Waka had only allowed four or more runs in three games this season. Twins with a four-run sixth and a 5-2 lead. Royals tried to get back on the scoreboard right away. Isaac Collins, a leadoff walk in the seventh. He was on second with two outs. Kyle Isbell singled to right. But again, Austin Martin, as Collins tries to wheel around and score with a big throw home, and he gets him at the plate. Austin Martin nailing two guys at home plate tonight. Zebby Dunn after seven. Anthony Bonda worked around a one-out double by Bobby Witt. Travis Adams, a wobbly top of the ninth. The Royals had a run in. Runner on second with two outs. Kyle Isbell, the tying run, popped out to short, avoiding that lineup flipping over, and the Twins walking out of here with a 5-3 win. For the Twins, who are now 30-35 on the year, five runs on 10 hits, no errors, 2-for-8 with runners in scoring position. They left five men on base. The Royals, 25-39 on the year, three runs on 8 hits, 2 errors, 4-for-12 with runners in scoring position. Six men left on base. Zebby Matthews, the win. He's now 2-3 on the year. He went seven innings, allowed two runs on five hits, struck out two, but he walked four. Michael Waka drops to 4-4 on the year. He went 5 2/3, five runs, four of them earned on eight hits. He struck out two and did not issue a walk. Travis Adams picks up his second save. 19,805 here at Target Field tonight, and they watched the game that took 2 hours and 23 minutes to play after that 1 hour and 16-minute rain delay. Twins highlights brought to you by the Sheboygan Sausage Company, America's tradition since 1933. Let's get to our Treasure Island Diamond Player of the Game. We're going with the postgame guest, the guy who had two strong throws from right field to get guys at home plate, Austin Martin.
1: 3-1. Ground ball, base hit right side. They are going to wave him around, the throw to the plate off the mark, and he's going to be out at home. Good throw by Martin out there in right field.
0: The pitch swung on and rolled into right field for a base hit. That's going to send Collins home. Martin's throw to the plate, the tag from Jackson, and they got him! Austin Martin, for the second time tonight, throws out a Royal base runner at home plate.
2: Yeah, and we're going to have a phenomenal note about this when we circle the bases later on about the last guy to throw two guys out at home plate in the same game for the Minnesota Twins. In addition to those strong throws, Austin Martin did have a ground rule double today. That's his first extra base hit since May 24th, so a stretch of 10 games without picking up an extra base hit. So hopefully a sign that that bat's going to start coming around again here for Austin. He is the Treasure Island Diamond Player of the Game. Treasure Island Resort Casino is the exclusive casino partner of the Minnesota Twins. 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
3: 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It's Vanita, and I'm off until Tuesday. Talk to you then on CCO's Morning News.
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2: 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Let's start with the Twins' minor league affiliates. Fort Myers needed a little extra innings today to take care of Lakeland. They won 9-7, the final in 10. Luis Fregoso with a big two-run double in the top of the 10th inning. He went 2-for-5 and drove in 4 for the Mighty Muscles. Merrick Houston with a pair of home runs powered the Colonels of Cedar Rapids past Wisconsin by a score of 8-2. Wichita, they only managed 3 hits today as they were blanked versus San Antonio. 2-0 was the final there. Jose Olivares got the start. He allowed 1 run on 5 hits in 4 innings. Fetko hit a couple of homers for the Saints, but it wasn't enough as they fall to Indianapolis by a score of 8-3. Royce Lewis playing first base again tonight for St. Paul. Also, Justin Morneau over at CHS Field earlier today working with Royce, working out at first base. 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Talk about some of the teams in the American League Central. Detroit was able to defeat the Seattle Mariners today 7-3. Again, this is a rematch of that great American League Divisional Series last season. Tigers come out ahead of the Mariners 7-3, the final there. The Chicago White Sox, they fall in Philly by a score of 8-6. Philadelphia has the best record in baseball since April 27th, 25-10 since that date. And the team on top of the American League Central, the Cleveland Guardians, they were down in Texas taking on the Rangers, and the Rangers got a return from this guy.
27: First pitch here, Corey Seager drives it deep to left. Kwan going back, it's gone! Opposite field home run for Corey Seager, his 8th of the year, and the Rangers now enjoy their first lead, 3-2.
2: Yeah, Seager back after missing a couple of weeks due to back inflammation. That homer powered the Rangers to a 3-2 victory. Parker Messick takes the loss for the Guardians, who are still comfortably on top of the American League Central. The other game we're going to spotlight, the best team in the American League. Well, it's the Tampa Bay Rays, but they've been struggling as of late. Just 3-7 in their last 10, but they got a heck of a starting performance from Drew Rasmussen tonight.
28: 3-2 pitch. Swing and a miss for strike 3, and make it 9 Ks for Rasmussen.
9: What a night for the Rays righties. Seven scoreless, one-hit innings. And we are going to the eighth here in Miami. It's still 6-0 Rays.
2: Yeah, he also had 9 strikeouts and picked up the win today. He's 5-2 on the year as the Rays blanked the Marlins by a score of 6-0. That's the out-of-town scoreboard. When we come back, we're going to dive into the Twins clubhouse. Hear for sure from Derek Shelton and Zebby Matthews, maybe others, right here on your home for Twins baseball.
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13: 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What's your favorite thing about Minnesota or about

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7: Oh, Twins victorious tonight, 5-3. They even up this four-game set against the Royals. Let's get some reaction. Our ears on the clubhouse brought to you by Minnesota Corn. Yeah, the Twins had the nice sixth inning where they put four runs up against Michael Wacha. But the thing that really stands out in this one, some great defensive plays. Shelty starts with his post-game conversations talking about how he wanted the team to clean it up after they'd been on this roll of an error in eight straight. Well, he got his wish tonight.
8: I think you guys that were here last night got my frustration on defensively where we were at the last couple days, but we played really well. I mean, a couple really good plays by Brooks that I think go, if you're a casual baseball fan, go unnoticed, but did a really good job. And then Austin Martin, and then you got to give Alex Jackson a ton of credit because the first one, he deked the hell out of me, much less I think them. But overall, we played a really solid defensive game. I mean, the play that Buck made in center, there's not very many guys that are making that play full speed. So overall, we played well defensively.
7: Yeah, some serious web gems and just solid defense. And the guy who was the beneficiary of all that, Zebby Matthews.
9: Yeah, that was unbelievable. I mean, I think all the credit goes there. I didn't make a ton of – I didn't play great pitches, and they picked me up. And, yeah, like Amar out there, Buck, Brooks, it was unbelievable all around.
7: Yeah, highlighting all the stuff that Derek Shelton just talked about in terms of some of the great plays behind him today in this one. Let's go back to the manager and drill down a little bit specifically on Austin Martin throwing the two guys out at the plate.
8: He's worked on his arm strength. I thought he did a really good job of using the long hop. I mean, the first one, I think you got to give a ton of credit to Alex Jackson because that throw was not online. And AJ did a good job of getting there. And then there's the big thing, and we saw it last night, you know, on the play. It's hard for a catcher. I mean, Vic got a tag that was high last night, even though the ball was there. AJ did a good job of getting his glove in front of the plate and letting them slide into it. So I would say a combination of all those. On the first one, I'm going to give a lot of credit to Alex Jackson there, too.
7: Yeah, that echoes what Danny and I were chatting about earlier here in the post-game show about how comparing to last night where maybe Victor Caratini was a little more passive going for the tag and was able to see Isbell slide in underneath it. Today, Alex Jackson being aggressive and going out there and making, especially in this play in the fourth inning, Caglione sliding into the glove for the out. Zebby Matthews gets seven, picks up the win. Here's Shelton on

0: what he thought he saw from the righty?
1: It's huge. I mean, stepped up, was able to execute pitches. I mean, in the first he kind of scattered the ball a little bit and then had to bring it back to the middle, and they swung the bats well. I mean, he ended up with, what, 4 walks? But he settled back down. I mean, he had the fifth or the sixth inning where he threw 7 pitches and kind of settled it back down. But overall, outstanding job. I mean, it's a start we needed just because of where we were at, but really pleased with how Zebby threw the ball.
0: Yeah, Zebby won his season debut this year, then dropped the next 3 starts, and now he's back in the win column. What did he think of his outing?
2: Yeah, obviously, you know, the walks is not great, you know, and that's very fortunate that was, you know, I think only one of them came around to score there in the first. Again, shout out to the defense. Unbelievable. But yeah, just need to stay aggressive out there, trying to be too perfect early in counts, falling behind them and, you know, getting the walks. But yeah, still able to get through 7, especially after the bullpen day yesterday, and, you know, knowing you need to get through, you know, cover some innings, and it was good.
0: Yeah, he's not happy with the 4 walks. He was able to work around it, but again, the beneficiary of some really stellar defensive plays behind him, including the catch from Byron Buxton leading off the top of the 3rd inning to Rob Carter Jensen of a base hit. And unfortunately, Buck crashes into the wall. He had to leave the game in the bottom of the 3rd. But after he made the catch, hit the wall, laid on the ground for a little bit, manager Derek Shelton, head trainer Nick Paparesta, people came out there. Shelty was asked here postgame, what did he ask Byron when they got out there to center field?
1: First one was just general, hey, are you okay, number one. And that's more Nick talking to him, going through different things. And then when he and I started talking and he told me where it was at, it was just there. It's, you know, I mean, he's way too important to us to take an at bat to try, and so I just kind of took it out of his hands and said no.
0: Yeah, and then he sent Tristan Gray to pinch hit in the bottom of the 3rd for Buxton. Again, Byron, day-to-day right shoulder contusion. Unlikely that he's going to be in Derek Shelton's starting lineup tomorrow afternoon. We appreciate the comments there from Zebby and Shelton. Our ears on the clubhouse brought to you by Minnesota Corn, continuously working to promote sustainable practices, develop new uses, and maintain thriving rural economies for Minnesota's 24,000 corn farmers. When we come back, a trip around the bases here on your home for Twins Baseball.
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0: Twins even up the series with a 5-3 win over the Royals, riding a 4-run sixth inning in Zebby Matthews' third quality start of the season. Let's circle the bases, brought to you by your local Toyota dealers. Now at first base, Salvador Perez drew the assignment behind the plate tonight for the Royals. Perez has now caught 164 games against the Twins in his career, matching Pudge Rodriguez for the most versus Minnesota all time. At second base, Michael Wacha entered the game with 9 quality starts. That's going 6 or more innings, allowing 3 earned runs or less. That's tops in the American League. The 4 times Wacha has not recorded a quality start this season, they've come in back-to-back outings. First, April 22nd against Baltimore, and then on the 29th against the A's, and now here May 31st against the Texas, and here tonight against the Twins. At third base, the Kansas City Royals have played 64 games this season, with 46 of them being decided by 3 runs or fewer. That's tied with Cleveland for the most in the majors. Of those 46 games, they are 18-28, just a .391 winning percentage, and those 28 losses are the most in the majors in those games. And at home, Austin Martin cut down not one, but 2 would-be Royals runs at the plate, as he threw out Jack Caglione and then Isaac Collins. The last Twins outfielder to have multiple assists and getting them by throwing a guy out at home in a single game was Oswaldo Arcia. That's right, Orlando's brother, on May 30th, 2014 at Yankee Stadium. Arcia threw out Brett Gardner and Brian Roberts to help Ricky Nolasco pick up a 6-1 victory. Josh Willingham, who was at the game tonight and who Danny chatted with for Sundays Behind the Batting Cage, also homered in that game. That is our Toyota trip around the bases. Toyota, let's go places. Well, after a couple of night games, we're going to shift to the afternoon for the final 2 in this series. Joe Ryan will go for the Twins tomorrow. He's coming off the win Monday when he allowed 4 runs in 6 innings versus the White Sox. Joe 4-3 with a 3.20 ERA on the season. He's 8-2 in his career versus the Royals. But remember, after starting 8-0 versus KC, Joe has now dropped his last 2 against them, including on April 1st of this year when he was tagged for 5 runs in just 4 innings at Kauffman Stadium. Luinder Avila gets the ball for the Royals. Going to be just his 3rd start this season compared to 9 appearances out of the bullpen. He started and defeated Cincy Monday behind 5 innings of 1-run ball. Twins saw him twice last September. He pitched an inning in relief in both of those games. Pre-game is at 12:30. Hope you can join us then. That wraps up the Affinity Plus Federal Credit Union postgame download. For Brock Aker, Biff, Potter, John Vitas, and Andrew Helverson, I'm Mark Janowski. Thanks for listening here on your home for Twins Baseball.
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9: Hit through the right side, RBI base hit, Ryan Jeffers. Twins take the lead, 2-1.
10: They had a pitch lined to the left center field. That's going to tie it up. As Bell around first base, ground ball, weakly hit, should be 2. Kieschel to Lee, back to first in time for the TaylorMade double play. Nicely turned.
9: Byron smashes this ball deep into the left field corner. That one's back towards the fence, and it's off the base of the wall. Byron looping around first, looping towards second. He slides in with a crisp leadoff double.
8: Today's game was brought to you by Target, proud partner of the Minnesota Twins. 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
2: Well, Joe Ryan looks to regain his mastery of the Royals, but the big story today here at Target Field on a gorgeous afternoon, the return of Royce Lewis. Hello, everyone, and welcome to the Menards pregame lineup card. I'm Mark Janowski. Just over 2 weeks ago, Royce Lewis sent down to AAA in order to get a, quote, reset. And the Twins feel that reboot has happened. Royce recalled earlier today with James Outman being designated for assignment. Now, in 13 games with the Saints, Lewis hit .340 with four doubles, eight homers, and 19 RBI. And he also started to move around the diamond, playing two games at first and one at second. And that's where Royce is starting here today at second base. We're going to hear from Royce later on in the show. As for Joe Ryan, well, he received a perfect 10 to begin his career against Kansas City. He went 8-0 and allowed a combined 9 earned runs, while the Twins won all 10 of those starts. The last two times, however, different story. Joe 0-2, 10 runs allowed in just 6 innings. That includes 5 runs in 4 innings on April 1st here of this season at Kauffman Stadium. Both losses in KC, though, Joe 4-0 versus the Royals lifetime here at Target Field. Ryan picked up the win Monday versus the White Sox when he allowed 4 runs in 6 innings. His velo was up, and for the third straight start, he fanned 9 while not issuing a walk. Joe 4-3 with a 3.20 ERA on the season. Luinder Avila gets the ball today for KC in what will be just his third start of the season compared to 9 relief appearances. He started and defeated Cincinnati on Monday when he held the Reds to 1 run on 2 hits with a career-high 5 strikeouts and 4 walks in 5 innings. Avila in the rotation due to Cole Riggins being out with a sore elbow. He faced the Twins twice last season, each outing a scoreless inning out of the bullpen with a pair of strikeouts. The righty also helped Venezuela capture the World Baseball Classic in March, tossing 4 1/3 combined scoreless innings across 2 appearances. Now the Twins 7-8 with 2 games remaining in this stretch of 17 consecutive days with a game. Let's rewind to how they evened up this series last night. Due to the threat of rain, the start was delayed for 1 hour and 16 minutes. Weather never got ugly, but they played it safe. Once we got underway, the Royals pounced on Zebby Matthews for a pair of first-inning runs. A cringe moment in the third, Carter Jensen led off with a liner to deep center. Byron Buxton turned, ran back towards the wall, had a small jump up in the air to corral it, but then landed and smacked hard into the wall. Byron went down to the ground, stayed down for a bit. He did remain in the game at that point, but exited in the bottom of the third. He suffered a right shoulder contusion, is day-to-day, not in the lineup today. Alex Jackson singled off of Michael Wacha leading off the bottom of the third. Tristan Gray hit for Buxton, laid down a good bunt on the third base side. Wacha got to it, but his throw to first was off the mark. Jackson in third on the air, and he eventually scored on Brooks Lee's ground out. Twins down 2-1. Play of the game in the top of the fourth. Runners on first and second. One down, Matthews faced Michael Massey.
3: 3-1. Ground ball, base hit right side. They are going to wave him around. The throw to the plate off the mark, and he's going to be out at home. Good throw by Martin out there in right field.
2: Yeah, Martin with the throw. A better play by Jackson behind the dish to go get the ball and then lunge to the plate and have Jack Caglione slide right into the glove. Wacha had retired 8 in a row before Lee smacked the first pitch in the home half of the 6th into the seats and right to tie it. Cody Clemens and Josh Bell delivered back-to-back doubles to give the Twins the lead. Orlando Arcia hit a sinking liner to right. Caglione dove but could not haul it in. Then his throw into the infield skipped past everybody, went into foul territory on the third base side, so Bell was able to score for a 4-2 lead. Arcia advancing to second on the air, and that was big because Wacha then uncorked 2 wild pitches during Austin Martin's at-bat. Arcia scored. All of a sudden, Twins are up 5-2. Zebby went 7, benefited from Martin again, throwing another guy out at home. Austin, the first Twins outfielder to nail 2 guys at the plate in a game since Oswaldo Arcia on May 30th of 2014 at Yankee Stadium. KC did get a run off of Travis Adams in the 9th, but he retired Kyle Isbell as the tying run. 5-3 the final. Matthews the win, Wacha the loss, Adams the save, his second. So the Twins evened up the series, and they're going to try to do something now for the first time since May 23rd and 24th of last season, and that's win two in a row against the Royals. For more on Game 3 of this set, we're at the park thanks to Treasure Island Resort Casino, and I'm joined in the booth now by Chris Atterbury and Dan Gladden. And Chris, story of the day, Royce Lewis is back. Now, he normally always makes a splash in those returns. Those are normally after he's been injured and needs to get on a rehab assignment. I just want to see the at-bats look more comfortable.
4: Well, and apparently that's the type of at-bats he's been having in St. Paul, and that's why he's back. And he's not back because of some scholarship program. He's back because he hit his way back in 13 games, hitting .340, four doubles, eight home runs, 12 runs scored, 19 runs batted in. He's played a little second, a little first. He'll be at second today. We saw him taking balls out there earlier, but I'm with you. I'm looking for the at-bats, and Danny, I'm looking for him to punish fastballs because that's the one thing he wasn't doing when he had to go down.
3: Well, I think that you're looking for him to have the quality at-bats. What got him sent down was performance on the field. What got him up here was his performance down there. So it's simple. And, you know, the odd man out, Outman, was DFA'd today here. So there's a guy that was not performing well, and he gets his locker taken away.
4: And as a player, that's something you can relate to, right, is that, hey, if I play and I perform, I'm going to get to play, and if I don't, there's going to be accountability.
3: But it's different for a Royce Lewis, who was an everyday player. James Outman was a utility player. Those are the tough at-bats to get and to stay fresh. When you do get opportunities, you try to take advantage of them.
2: Yeah, and he's getting an opportunity to be back. He's getting an opportunity at second. He's going to get a lot of opportunities at different spots around the infield, as we're going to hear about later on in the show. All right, thank you very much, you guys. We've been at the park thanks to Treasure Island Resort and Casino, the exclusive casino partner of the Minnesota Twins. 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Royce Lewis, again, optioned to St. Paul on May 19th. He's back. Manager Derek Shelton discusses why it was time for Royce to return to his squad.
5: Well, I think the first thing is he went down, he worked hard, and that's the most important thing. Whether it's Royce Lewis or any player that goes down to the minor leagues, the first thing you're looking for is how they handle it, what their attitude is. And then the second thing is you build off that and what the performance is. He's performed in St. Paul. And, you know, I think the one thing that Twins fans are fortunate is what's right across the river, so they have an idea. He's done a really good job. We thought it was the time to get him back up there. We've talked about the positional versatility. You know, he's not just going to play third base anymore. He's going to play third. He's going to play second. He played first the last two nights in St. Paul and will probably play first for us here. But today was a day that Keisha was getting off regardless with the stretch we're at. We felt Royce fit back in, but overall was pleased with how he prepared and performed in St. Paul.
2: Yeah, Royce and the rest of the team, very spirited infield work here earlier today at Target Field. Royce over there on that right side of the diamond. Later on, Royce is going to tell us if he thought he would be back in the majors so soon after going down for this reset. We're also going to have a heartfelt conversation with Austin Martin in our More Than a Jersey. But after this break, more from the

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9: We're here with Derek Shelton, Twins taking on the Royals. Should be an absolutely delightful day for baseball in downtown Minneapolis. The big roster move, Royce comes back. He's going to play at second. Are you excited to have the opportunity to look at a matchup with your staff and say, okay, here's how we best deploy these guys who are all versatile on a given day to best suit the team?
10: 100%. I think we have one guy on our team that plays one position, and that's Byron. Other than that, you have to have the positional flexibility. I mean, we're sitting here in my office, and Molly's sitting here as a Hall of Famer, and we talked about the multiple positions that he played. And we're talking about one of the best hitters of our generation, and he played four positions, five positions. Positional versatility is extremely important for a manager because it gives you the option to do different things, and I think that's one of the things we're trying to build here.
9: Well, you mentioned Byron. He made a remarkable catch, no surprise, and it was the right shoulder, which he'd already been working on. Not going to play today, but how's he feeling? Have you had a chance to talk to him today?
10: I talked to him this morning. He was in good spirits, and I think that's the first thing, is anytime a player walks in, they're in good spirits. He's a little bit sore. He ran into it pretty hard. I mean, I think if you watch the replay, he went to feel it, and as good of awareness as he has the wall, I think he was just going so dang fast that he didn't realize that he was that close, and he hit it pretty good, and it stunned him. So, you know, hopefully, you know, tomorrow we'll see where we're at, and then we have the off day, but overall, to see the spirits he came in and where he was at, he was in a good

0: Good spot.
1: And Joe Ryan gets to throw today. He's career-wise been really good against this Royals team. They got him a little bit earlier this year. He's been throwing the ball, though, really, really well. Looking for length again from Joe today with the state of the bullpen as we are, what, day 16 now?
0: Day 16. I mean, Zebby picked us up big time yesterday with the start he had and the fact that, you know, we only had to use Bonda and Adams to finish it. But Joe has thrown the ball well. I mean, the Kansas City start is probably, you know, the start that he would want back this year. So looking for him to go out and get a little bit of redemption.
1: All right, little Joe Ryan experience in the afternoon sunshine. That's Derek Shelton. We'll send it back to the studio.
2: Yeah, hope Joe and the Twins can make today a sweet 16 in this stretch of 17 in a row and even their mark at 8-8 in this stretch. Thanks to Chris and Shelty. Coming up on the Menards pregame lineup card, a man who touched Austin Martin's life, who Austin was able to honor this past week. That's here on your home for Twins baseball.
3: Have a great weekend, Twins fans. It's Vanita, and I'm off until Tuesday. Talk to you then on CCO's Morning News.
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2: Well, there was always so much more to a player than the numbers on the back of their baseball card or even the number on their back. We highlight this every Saturday on the Menards pregame lineup card with our More Than a Jersey. Austin Martin starred at Trinity Christian Academy in Jacksonville before attending Vanderbilt. His arrival at TCA coincided with the school's hiring of strength coach Ryan Keith. Keith had coached football at some other programs in the area, but an ALS diagnosis bound him to a wheelchair. He eventually had to step down as a football coach, but found his niche inspiring young athletes in the weight room at TCA. Austin Martin begins his chat today with John Vitas by describing what Ryan meant to him.
10: More than I think that he knew. He completely inspired me, really changed my mentality on my approach. With everything in life, you know what I mean? I mean, if we had a 5 a.m. lift, he made sure that he was there at 4 a.m. every single day. He continued to push me, and he just really kind of taught me the meaning of life, you know, that even no matter the circumstances, no matter what you're going through, like, to show up every single day, give it your all, and just be present and enjoy every single moment.
11: And so when you worked with Ryan before his diagnosis and he was helping you with your athletic career, what stood out about him as a coach and what he brought to the table to help you out?
10: When I had met him, he had already been diagnosed and had already been dealing with it. But before that, I think it was maybe a year before I met him was his diagnosis, and his nickname was Mighty Mouse. That's what they used to call him because he was like 5'7", but strong as an ox, and would just go into the weight room and just throw up weight like it was nothing. Extremely healthy, never drank soda, would only eat healthy, would only drink water. And then, you know, after his diagnosis, that's when everything kind of changed for him in terms of physicality. But his mind was always sharp. He was always present. He always was able to get the best out of you. And it's so crazy to think that, you know, my strength coach at the time was in a wheelchair and wasn't barely able to move, but yet he was able to still help me get better and grow, not only physically but mentally as well. And you know, he just meant a lot to me. I don't think that I would be here without him, and you know, everything that he did for me. And I'm sure that he's looking down and, you know, happy to see how everything has turned out, because he played a big role in that.
11: I'm sure he'd be super proud to see where you are. And of course, with MLB, that's one of their main causes, and you got a chance to wear the armband to represent ALS awareness. How rewarding was it for you to be able to kind of match up with the same similar interest to MLB and kind of represent him on the field?
10: Yeah, it meant a lot, man. I mean, especially when, you know, we do these causes that hit so close to home. Yeah, it's great. If I've physically seen the toll that disease takes on people, and you know, after diagnosis, they say life expectancy is about 3 years after diagnosis, and Coach Keith lived 8 years after his diagnosis, which to me was even more inspiring, because he knew that he still had a lot of work to do. He still had a lot, a lot more impact that he needed to make on others' lives. And I'm so grateful that, you know, God allowed him to be there for those extra years. And I'm so grateful that I got to experience him and, you know, a little bit of his life, because it impacted mine drastically.
11: Yeah, and I'm sure his will kind of inspired you and empowered you to get to this point. What are the moments where he comes to mind? Like, when does your experience with him help fuel you?
10: I mean, my favorite moments were honestly the ones where he was yelling at me and screaming at me and just pushing me, you know? Like, he really taught me that everything requires your full attention and energy and focus. And if I'm here to get out of bed every morning to help get you better, like, I need you to have that same mentality of trying to get the most out of yourself every single day, because tomorrow's not promised. And he really pushed me in that aspect. And like I said, it was more just modeling his behavior. I mean, to go through everything that he went through and experience everything that he was experiencing and still making that decision every morning to wake up at 4 a.m. to get to the field to help these kids grow, not only physically but mentally as well. It's truly inspiring. You know, he's one of those people that I feel like you only come upon once in a lifetime, and I'm just grateful that I got to, you know, be a small part of his life.
11: Fantastic perspective. Really well said, Austin. Thank you so much for sharing Ryan's story with us.
10: Yeah, of course. Thank you. Thank you for having me and allowing me to, you know, speak on him and talk about him.
2: Yeah, sadly, Ryan Keith passed away in 2017 at the age of 38. Austin said he's grateful for Ryan's will and determination to battle ALS, because without those last few years he spent at TCA, Martin would have never gotten to meet him. Very touching conversation there in our More Than a Jersey. We appreciate John and Austin for that conversation. Royce Lewis back in a Twins jersey. We're going to hear from Lewis next here on your home for Twins baseball.
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3: Well, the story of the day, Royce Lewis recalled from AAA St. Paul after being sent down on May 19th for a reset. Royce's return is today's Select Heartland Chevy storyline. Royce has made previous returns, but they were always from an injury. This is the first time he was sent down to the minors due to performance. In 31 games to begin this season with the Twins, Royce was hitting just 163, 3 homers, 13 RBIs, 37 strikeouts, and just too many at-bats that were not competitive. But after ripping it up with St. Paul, he has earned his way back. I asked Royce if when he was sent down, he had a timetable for when he envisioned being back in the majors.
4: No, you can't. You know, I didn't put any expectations. You know, all you could do is force their hand and try to get back to the big leagues as fast as possible, just like anyone would do in the organization. You know, all those guys that I was playing with, they all want to be big leaguers. They're big league talents, and they can easily do that. It's just about opportunity and trying your best to force the hand.
3: Yeah, 8 homers, 19 RBI, 12 runs scored, and a 340 average in 13 game with the Saints. That would be forcing the Twins' hands. Now, did Royce make any changes at the plate during this reset?
4: Yeah, a little bit. Yeah, just small stuff, just keeping it simple and just going back to being Royce.
3: Yeah, now being Royce, however, does not mean being just over at third base. He has started 2 games for the Saints at first, 1 at second, and that's where he's lined up today. What was the message he received from the Twins in terms of where he should be playing?
4: Just a little bit everywhere, honestly, kind of just playing off the athleticism and filling wherever the roster needs at the moment. We got a lot of guys that are all moving around at the moment, so I think everyone's put, you know, into just be an athlete and go play and go hit and play like you were 4 years old. So it's impressive, and we got a good team to do it.
3: Yeah, now earlier on in the show in Chris's chat with Derek Shelton, Shelty referenced Paul Molitor as an example of a guy who played multiple positions in their career, and if you can hit, they're going to find a spot for you. How has the excursion to first treated Royce the last couple of days?
4: Feels new. That's the best way to describe it. I'm going to work hard as possible to, you know, make it the best I can. And, you know, I'm an athlete. We'll just, you know, move my feet around and we'll make it happen.
3: To help Royce learn first base, he received some tutoring the last couple days from another guy who did a pretty good job picking up the position. That's in Justin Morneau.
4: I think anytime you can talk to a Hall of Famer in this sport, I think it's awesome. And he made it so easy. You know, he just walked around. He kind of made jokes about it. He's like, I was a catcher first, and you'll be a lot better off than I was. And I was like, all right, I guess if you say so. So he walked over every possible play there was. I mean, we were out there for like an hour and a half just in the sun talking. So I'm glad it was sunny and not 30 degrees. And we had a lot of good fun, and he told me a lot.
3: Yeah, now the biggest challenge for Royce at first right now, finding a glove for that position that's a good fit. He's tried a couple. He hasn't exactly found something to his liking. He is getting a shipment in soon, and hopefully that will solve that issue. He doesn't have to worry about it right now. Today, he's penciled in playing second base. Going to be a third time in his major league career that Royce has been at second base. So he's playing second today, and he's back. That is our Twin storyline, presented by Select Heartland Chevy Dealers. 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That's a wrap for the Menards pregame lineup card. Game 3 versus Kansas City coming up here on your home for Twins baseball.
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6: 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Joe Mauer was playing in just his 5th career game and came to the plate with 2 runners on in a tie game in the 8th inning.
7: 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Deep right center field. Way back. Hello. And Joe Mauer, touch them all. Hello. First major league home run. And the Twins have the lead at 6-3.
6: Mauer's homer came off of Tiger starter Esteban Yan as the Twins held on to win 6-5. Mauer hit 143 home runs in his 15 seasons with the Twins.
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11: This is manager Derek Shelton. The lineup card is completed, my guys are ready, and it's time for Twins baseball.
10: This ball crushed, base of the wall, and see you later, home run. Ryan Jeffers with a three-run shot to left center.
12: Back, track, out of here. Luke Keyshaw's first of the year.
10: Swung on a miss, he struck him out. That's number 10 for Taj Prep. Bradley has been brilliant.
12: It's that ball high in the air, right field, might have a chance. Get up, and out of here. Josh Bell's third of the year.
10: One on and pulled to the right side. Blue for a base hit. Brooks Lee, how about it? And it's 3-1 Minnesota Twins.
11: Twins baseball is brought to you by Target, proud partner of the Minnesota Twins. Now let's head live to the ballpark.
10: It is a sun-soaked day in downtown Minneapolis. It is a gorgeous Saturday afternoon for baseball, and the Twins and the Royals getting set for Game 3 of this four-game series. Twins are 30-35. They're 3-2 on the homestand. Need a win here today to assure themselves of a split at least of this four-game set and of a winning homestand. The Royals, meanwhile, are 25-39. They are trying to avoid joining the Angels and the Rockies as the only 40-loss teams in the big leagues to date. Joe Ryan experience is on track today as he will try to get back to his winning ways against the Royals. He has never lost to them in this ballpark. Lewinder Avila is just 1-2 on the year. He makes his third start of the year and his second as a member of a revamped Royals rotation. So it's Ryan versus Avila. Dan Gladden is the rest of your starting lineups. We've got the national anthem and some Saturday baseball is on the way right here on your home for Twins baseball.
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12: Hey, welcome back to Minnesota Twins Baseball here on a gorgeous Saturday afternoon. Third game of this four-game matchup with the Kansas City Royals today. Making his 14th start will be right-hander Joe Ryan. And for the Kansas City Royals, his third start, 12th appearance, Lewinder Avila. Give you the rest of the starting lineups, but first, here's our national anthem.

0: is Mille Lacs High School Choir with our national anthem. And here is this afternoon's starting lineups. Leading off and catching will be Carter Jensen. Bobby Witt Jr. bat second. He'll be at shortstop. Batting third, playing first base, Vinny Pasquantino. DH today batting fourth, Michael Garcia. Batting fifth, playing right field, Jack Caglione. Michael Massey, he'll bat sixth, play second base. Isaac Collins, he'll be in left field batting seventh. At third base today, batting eighth, will be Josh Rojas. And Kyle Isbell bats ninth and plays center field. On the mound, making his third start, 12th appearance. He has a record of 1 win, 2 losses. Lewinder Avila. Here's the starting lineup for your Minnesota Twins. Leading off, playing left field, will be Trevor Larnach. Brooks Lee bats second, plays third base. Cody Clemens, he'll be at first base, batting third, or DH. Cleanup hitter, it'll be Josh Bell. 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We thank you, Marsden. Batting fifth, playing right field, will be Austin Martin. Catching, batting sixth, Victor Carantini. Royce Lewis, back in the big leagues. He'll bat seventh and play second base. At shortstop, batting eighth, Tristan Gray. And in center field, batting ninth, will be Ryan Kreidler. On the mound, Joe Ryan, 4-3 on the year, making his 14th start. Umpires, Mark Rippinger, be calling balls and strikes today at first base. Shane Livensparger, Dan Merzel, the umpire at second base. Crew chief Dan Bellino at third base. Gorgeous afternoon. Get you started. Here's Chris Atterbury.
1: Thank you, Danny. It's game three of this four-game set. 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A lot of talk about Royce Lewis. Great to have his energy back in the room today. He was walking around with a big pile of bats earlier today in the clubhouse. The move to second base is not completely new for him. He has played parts of two games at second base in the major leagues. He started one, went five, played the last three innings of another. I guess the question for you, Danny, as a guy who played all the positions at one point or another, you no longer have to worry about the double play necessarily. That used to be the biggest thing with the runner at your back. What is the toughest play or the biggest adjustment for a second baseman? Is it relays? Is it double plays? What's the biggest thing for you?
0: Well, you're playing, here's a guy, Royce Lewis, that played strictly his whole career on the left side of the diamond. Now you're going over to the right side of the diamond, angles off the ball, off the bat. Where do I go in the shallow fly balls, down the line, shallow center field, right center field? You know, the double play I don't think is going to be a big deal, only because you don't have to worry about anybody sliding into you anymore. So he's going to, you know, they position him well near the bag on any potential double plays like that. His range should be fine. His arm should be fine. It's just a matter of reacting as to that side of the diamond, which is going to be the toughest part.
1: And maybe the play where it's a bunt and Clemens is coming in, you've got to get over to the bag at first, things of that nature. But Royce is an athlete, and he says he's ready to roll. He was out very early today with Ramon Borrego and Orlando Arcia. He's excited to be back. In fact, as he ran out to his position, shook hands first with Shane Livensparger, the first base umpire, then Dan Merzel, the second base umpire, now taking some balls from Cody Clemens. Joe Ryan, as Gino documented, dominated the Royals through his first 10 starts against them. He was 8-0. In fact, the Twins had won all 10 of the games against the Kansas City Royals. Then he had a bad start late last year, just kind of a rough day, didn't get some calls, threw a couple over that got whacked out. And then earlier this season in really foul weather, he went just 4 innings, gave up 5 runs on 9 hits. You heard Derek Shelton say that's probably the start he'd like to throw away. So Joe's last two have not gone well. He gave up just, I want to say, 9 runs in his first 10 starts and went 8-0 with a 1-3-4, and he gave up 10 runs in his last two starts, going just 6 total innings. So Twins will need length today, and you know, if you're looking for a Joe Ryan revenge tour, this would be it. He has been picking up the strikeouts, working deep into ball games, and again, he's been very good at home.
0: Well, he's a fun guy to watch. He's had some success against this organization here. The challenges with the Kansas City Royal hitters against Joe Ryan, knowing how well he can be out there on the mound and how tough he can be. And I like about Joe, you get him some runs, he kind of gets in a groove, And that's one thing that last outing got him a little bit, some run support. But prior to that, the offense was tough getting them runs.
1: Well, the Royals have scored a ton of runs early, Danny. They've scored 9 first-inning runs in their last 5 games. The Twins, meanwhile, have allowed 7 first-inning runs in the last 3 games. They've given up first-inning runs in each of their last 3. 1 to the White Sox, 2 to the Royals. Carter Jensen's ready to start this game. And the first pitch, a strike, top of the zone, and we are underway. 0-1 to Carter Jensen. 1-for-9 with a 2-run double in this series. Jensen back behind the plate today. Lee well off the line at third, and the pitch is high again, and the count is 1-1.
2: First pitch, 1:12:26.
1: Baby blues top and bottom for the Royals today. They've got their throwback tricolored batting helmet as a strike called. It's 1-2. That was the splitter. That baby blue body of the helmet with the white triangle on the front and then a little patch commemorating franchise as a foul ball straight off the helmet of Caratini, and the count stays 1-2. Twins wear the Twin Cities cream jerseys with the white TC. Joe has the long dark sleeves as usual. Swipes away at some dust with those matted black spikes. 1-2 pitch. Checked at. It was down and in, a breaking ball. He didn't go. 2-2. Jensen, then Witt, and then Pasquantino. The 2-2. Swung on and hit high in the air to right field for Carter Jensen. There's another first-inning run. It's a home run for Jensen onto the plaza, and it's 1-0 in favor of the Royals. Twins have now given up a first-inning run in 4 straight games, 8 total runs. And the Royals have scored 10 first-inning runs in their last 5 games plus today. Now, Carter Jensen took that knuckle curve and he walloped it. 8th of the year for Jensen, a team that doesn't hit a lot of home runs on the board early with a long ball. Now it's Bobby Witt Jr. Bobby Witt Jr., 7-for-30 against Joe all time as he swings and fouls. He's seen him a bunch. The only pitcher Witt has faced more than Joe Ryan, Tarek Skubal. And Bobby Witt Jr., for all of his excellence, has never had an extra base hit against Joe Ryan. 0-1 hit high in the air to left center field. This might change. Kreidler, Larnach, Larnach, Kreidler collide. The ball is caught. I'm not sure who caught it, Kreidler. But they're both shaken up. Kreidler ends up catching it. He is hunched up against the wall in front of the bullpen. Larnach has his hands on his knees in front of the bullpen. Gray is out there. Martin is out there. Here comes Shelty. As Kreidler and Larnach clip each other on the warning track in front of the bullpen. The ball was hit a ton. Larnach had a beat on it. Kreidler from center hit him chest to chest as he made the catch. Knocked the sunglasses right off of Larnach's face. Scary play, Danny.
0: Well, that's a tough play for both outfielders, only because I'm not sure if I'm going to get there. They're both arriving at the same time, so.
1: You could see Kreidler yelling, "I've got it, I've got it." That was a straight-up chest-to-chest collision between a couple of big bodies out there. Larnach kind of taking inventory. He's bent over, hands on knees. I don't know if it was the wind knocked out of him. Fortunately, Danny, I don't think their heads collided at all. I think it was
0: Larnach got the lower extremity and Kreidler got more of the upper chest area, and he's got kind of wind knocked out of him.
1: Ryan managed to catch the ball for a well-struck out number one. Larnach kind of slowly making his way back to left field, again trying to stretch out, and he stops again and kind of squats into a frog squat.
0: Yeah, Kreidler called it, but just a couple of times got that right leg on Larnach.
1: Yeah, the right leg, right hip maybe, hip flexor there, the knee. And he does a very thorough stretching and running program before every game, and you can just see him kind of stretching and trying to find it out there.
0: Boy, we're seeing a lot of damage to our outfielders, and we saw Martin the other night crash into the wall in right field, Buck last night, and here this afternoon, and still watching Larnick. He's still doing some leg exercises out there in left field.
1: He's also leading off today, so he is due to bat first in the bottom half of the inning. Both appear to be functional. Again, the Twins don't have a ton of options. Byron is down today, but on the active roster. And Altman was DFA'd to make room for Royce, the other primary defensive outfielder. There's Vinny Pasquantino. And the first pitch is high, one ball and no strikes. Joe has given up two very well-hit balls. One a home run and one to the warning track in left center, engendering that collision. 1-0 pitch, down and in, two balls, no strikes. That collision, I guess the closest comp from earlier this year was when Keyshaw smacked into Wallner in right field at full speed as the 2-0 popped up foul out of play over the third base dugout, 2-1.
0: You know, the dangerous play for the outfielders is just that. Both outfielders looking at the ball, they can feel the presence of the other outfielder out there. They both want to catch the ball. They're going at a high rate of speed.
1: 2-1 foul back, 2-2.
0: And then just the impact.
1: And the concentration on the part of Kreidler to maintain control of that ball. If he doesn't catch it, Danny, that's an inside the park home run for Bobby Witt Jr. 2-2. That's taken low, 3-2 to Pasquantino. Ninth game of the road trip for Vinny, and in his prior eight, he's driven in six. He's walked more than he struck out. 1-0 Royals early. A 3-2 on the ground, back up the middle for a base hit. Second hit for the Royals, and Joe Ryan, again, dominated the Royals his first 10 starts. 8-0 with a 1-3-4. They've obviously changed their ways against him their last two outings, and they're hitting him hard here today. That was 105 off the bat. Three balls, all over 100 off the bat against Joe Ryan. And here's Michael Garcia, first start in a week. Nursing a sore hamstring. We've seen him pinch hit a couple of times. He foul tips one straight back, and the count is 0-1. He has walked and struck out in the series both times as a pinch hitter. When healthy, he's one of the more dangerous hitters in this lineup for Kansas City. Pasquantino, big presence, inching off the bag at first, held by Clemens. Lewis at second, played near the bag at second, a little pop-up, foul territory. Cody drifting near the wall, makes the catch, jumps up into the net, out of play, but with the ball carefully entrusted in his first baseman's glove, and that's a big out number two. And knew right where he was and nabbed that ball just before a little leap up over the padded fence and into the net. So two outs, and here's Caglione. Jack is 2-for-3 against Joe in his career, and he's a guy who can square you up in a hurry. Infield plays the lefty to pull, and he swings and misses. Swings right through a fastball. It's 0-1. Leadoff home run, Carter Jensen. And a collision in left center for out number one, a hard single, then a pop-up foul. The 0-1 is pulled on the ground up the first baseline, and Joe is up 0-2. Sunny day here at Target Field. People lathering on the sunscreen. Tank tops and shorts. Stay to get some sun. Watch some baseball. 0-2 pitch. That's down and in. Good block from Caratini, who bumps right into Caglione. He was sliding to his right to stop the ball, and his face smashed right into the hip of Caglione. One ball, two strikes. Well, you wouldn't want to run into Jack Caglione at any rate of speed. He's a big, strong dude. Leans back in those powder blues. The pitch is swung on and fouled near the Twins' dugout. Stays 1-2. But Larnick is still stretching his legs out there in left field, Danny.
0: He'll be checked on when he gets in there, but he's not going to have too much time because he's going to lead off the bottom of the first.
1: Yeah, you know that better than anybody. You come in, you grab your bat, you go right
0: you
1: to the on-deck circle. Here's a 1-2. That's taken for a called strike three. So Ryan gives up some well-hit balls here in the first, including the home run to Jensen, but he's out of the inning with just the one run across some minimal damage. One run on two hits, no errors, and hopefully Trevor Larnach and Ryan Kreidler both no worse for wear. We'll keep it right here and remind you that you can't spell triple without trip. And today our contestant in quick trips around the bases, Joel Brinda from beautiful Blaine, Minnesota. The twin hits a triple. Joel, you win $200. Compliments of Old Wisconsin. See your neighborhood Quick Trip for all of the details.
0: 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Got a lot of those dogs out here in the parking lot.
1: Yeah.
0: As you come into the ballpark here.
1: That's a great cause and great work being done there. Roki Sasaki is on target, the Dodgers right-hander. 7 shutout innings in a 1-0 win over the Halos last night. He allowed just 2 hits. He walked 2, and he set a career high with 10 strikeouts. Brought to you by Target, proud partner of the Minnesota Twins. Sasaki, they're kind of still figuring out
0: who
1: he is and how he's best going to be utilized, but that was a real bright spot for the talented right
0: here. I watched some of the highlights of that ball game, and he was throwing the splitter, a lot of it down and in the dirt. Had a ton. You talk about the 10 strikeouts. A lot of the strikeouts were balls out of the zone.
1: Angel strikeouts.
0: So they... they got to clean it up a little bit offensively.
1: Well, Trevor Larnach is out. He's taking some swings. He is batting as the leadoff hitter for the third time this year, but it's always been as a pinch hit into the number one spot this year. His last start as a leadoff hitter, August 26th of last year against Chris Bassitt and the Blue Jays. Larnach digs in. He's faced Avila once, 0-for-1 with a strikeout, and the first pitch is a fastball high, 1 ball, no strikes. Avila is young. He's 23 years of age. He's one of the longest tenured Royals, not in the big leagues, but in the org. As this one hit sharply foul, first base side, 1-1. He signed at 16 out of Venezuela, and he has been with this organization since he was a teenager, when most of us were in high school. He's now 23. Debuted last year in 13 games, 14 innings. This year, now in his 12th game and his third start. Breaking ball in for a strike. That's a changeup, and the count is 1-2. Mostly a sinker slider four-seam guy. Has that high arm slot, not unlike Waka that we saw yesterday. A big man, 6'3", pushing 200 pounds. Stands right on the rubber, works entirely from the stretch. 1-2. That's down and in. 2-2. Larnach, Lee, and Clemens. Again, no Byron Buxton in the lineup after his fierce collision with the center field wall in yesterday's game. 2 balls and 2 strikes. The step back, the pitch, breaking ball, and it's fouled straight back. And the count is still 2-2. Rob Refsnyder will be delighted to know that nobody put up a tape outline of Byron's body on the wall in right center field. But they did that when Refsnyder hit a wall, and he was so mad.
0: I think it was in Baltimore.
1: He was so mad. 2-2. Swung on and shot to left field. Collins charging, leans down, makes the catch, and face plants onto the grass. One left fielder retires another. Nice little swing there from Larnach to go inside out, but Collins with a tumbling catch, and there's one gone. Now Larnach will have a chance maybe to get studied in a little more detail by the training staff. Brooks Lee will be the hitter. Brooks has just won for his last 18, but the one was a big one. He hit a game-tying home run yesterday to trigger that 4-run inning. Reaches out and pokes one foul down the third baseline, 0-1. The third baseman, Josh Rojas, he's way in on the grass and way off the line. Brooks does not bunt very often.
0: No.
1: But Rojas is right there. right in his face. Lee takes a pitch wide, and the count is 1-1.
0: The bunt's there. I mean, Lee's one of the better bunters on this club, but like you said, he's got the toe tips on the grass, but well off the line.
1: 1-1, a check. Did he go? No. And the count is 2-1, laid off. That was hard and down. Lee was first pitch swinging last night. Walker throws a ton of strikes. Not so much with Avila. 2-1, fouled straight back. It's the curveball. Whole body slowed down on the curveball delivery. Avila again signed as a teenager a couple years in the Dominican Winter Leagues, or Dominican Summer League, I should say. Came over, hit every step of the minor league development ladder with the Royals. Now paying dividends here at just 23. And the 2-2 rolled on the ground towards second base. Massey, little backhand pickup back of the infield, and he throws out Lee. And there are two outs. Clemens will be the batter. Avila's calling card, not necessarily strikeouts, not necessarily electric stuff, but a lot of soft contact. So he stays off the barrel. And we've seen it here already in the early going, a little weak ground ball to right, and that slicing drive to left. Now it's Clemens. 1-0 Royals is our score. Is a curveball in for a strike, 0-1. Carter Jensen, a leadoff home run off Joe Ryan. And that's up and away. 1-1. The 1-1. Swung through by Cody Clemens, and the count is a ball and two strikes. Something to walk with Avila. He's gone three innings a couple of times, five innings last time out his longest, and the pitch count was mid-80s, so he can be out there a while, and they need him to. The bullpen is shot for both teams as a pitch up and in. But, Danny, when you transition, now you're facing guys multiple times, and the second time through the order against Avila this year, teams are 6-for-13 with a double, a homer, and five walks.
0: That's a small sample.
1: It's part of his learning curve as a pitch down and away, 3-2. And I'm sure that's something they're using as a teaching point. Like, you can't pitch them the same way the second time that you did the first time.
0: You know, you talked about signing as a 16-year-old. He's been in the organization for a long, long time. He plays more mature than his age is.
1: That's a good point. 3-2 on the ground to second. Massey backs up into the grass and scoops it up. He throws out Cody. And it's a 1-2-3 inning for the 23-year-old Avila. We've played one full inning of afternoon baseball at Target Field. 1-0 Royals on your home for Twins baseball.
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1: Rough opening frame for Joe Ryan. Gave up a leadoff home run. Three straight balls hit over 100 miles an hour, but he's out of the first inning with minimal damage. And here in the second, he faces Massey, Collins, and Rojas. Michael Massey, hottest of the Royals hitters, 12 for his last 24. Bats left-handed, very compact, feet straight. Fouls one straight back, and the count is 0-1. Some guys have a wide open stand. Some guys are closed off. Stephen Kwan will have his feet really close together. Other guys really spread out. Massey just right in the middle. Short, quick swing. He pops one up foul in third base territory for Brooks Lee. Brooks is almost to the warning track. Reaches up and makes the catch for out number one. Isaac Collins now the hitter. Maple Grove's finest, Isaac Collins, Mr. Baseball finalist here in the state of Minnesota. The year that Matt Wallner won the award. Collins has had some big games here with the Brewers. He struggled with Kansas City. Pops this one weakly off the end of the bat to shortstop. But the Twins will take that all day long, and twice on Sunday. It's a pop-up for Tristan Gray, and that's two outs on three pitches for Joe Ryan. Rojas will be the hitter. Rojas famously on Thursday went 1-for-3 leading off for the Storm Chasers in Columbus, Ohio. Flew to Minneapolis in the middle of the game, showed up during the rain delay, went straight to the batting cage, then remembered he should probably tell Matt Quatrero that he'd arrived, told the skipper he was here, went back in the cage, came off the bench to get the game-winning hit in the ninth. Starting now, former Diamondback, former Mariner, always been able to hit. Stands straight up and down, now crouches as Ryan into the delivery. And a pitch just wide, one ball, no strikes. Left-handed batter Rojas. Again, he'll wait, kind of casually bat on his shoulder, and then as Joe gets into his motion, he kind of crouches down into his load. Takes a strike, and the count is 1-1. Two outs on three pitches. This will be pitch three to Rojas. It's taken for a strike, and the count is 1-2. Moved him off the plate.
0: He doesn't like that ball inside both pitches. Fastballs, he's kind of flinched in there on the inside corner.
1: Rojas played his college ball at Hawaii. Nice place to spend some time. And the 1-2 pitch is off the plate away in the count 2-2. See if they come back inside here 2-2. As Danny mentioned, did not react well to the ball in. Rojas, Diamondbacks, Mariners, then last year was with the White Sox for 69 games. And he swings and hits this one high in the air to right field. Martin drifting back, stays on the grass. Short of the warning track, he makes the catch. And it's an 8-pitch inning for Joe Ryan as the Royals fall in order. We'll go to the home second. Twins trying to work away at a 1-0 deficit on your home for Twins baseball.
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1: Josh Bell has at least one hit in each of his last eight starts. Starting today, he's the DH and he leads off the second. Lewinder delivers, and the pitch is rolled slowly back up the middle to Massey. Boy, he's been busy. Picks it up and throws to first base. Three straight 4-3 putouts behind Avila. And now it's Austin Martin's turn. 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Those are fantastic seats. Pitch on the way to Martin is a strike. That's where I watched the All-Star game in 2014.
0: Were you on Kiss Cam?
1: Was not on Kiss Cam.
0: Okay.
1: I believe
0: we had a member.
1: Corey Provis was on Kiss Cam.
0: Yep.
1: As the 0-1 is taken for a strike and the count 0-2.
0: You said you watched it from
1: Legends Landing down there.
0: Yeah.
1: And I spent most of the time going back and forth to the Town Ball Tavern.
0: Yeah, I got to get out on the overhang out there, the Winnebago Industry overhang out there, and that was for the Home Run Derby.
1: 0-2 pitch.

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1: Down goes Martin. His offensive issues continue, and there are 2 quick outs for Caratini. Now we're going to have to look up the 2014.
2: But I was just, you know, hey, throw us a ball. Throw us a ball. you bum.
1: Thinking about all the things that have been said to you through the years.
2: Oh.
1: Yasiel Puig was in right field.
2: Yep.
1: And Jose Bautista. Bautista would have turned around and said,
2: I heckle him from up here.
1: Yeah,
2: I don't need to be out in the stands.
1: Here's the pitch to Caratini for a strike. Bautista's like, dude, haven't you seen how many balls I put into the seats in this ballpark? 0-1 to Vic. 3 hits the other night in his last start, including a double and a homer. Pitch down, it's 1-1. He's 4 for his last 5. Lewinder Avila. 1-1 pitch. That's down. 2 balls and a strike. Jensen trots out to grab a loose baseball that squirted away in front of the home plate hearth. 339 down the left field line. 328 to right with the high wall and the Winnebago Industries overhang. 411 to the deepest part of the ballpark. Caratini takes a strike, and it's 2-2. Target field not only beautiful, but I think if you think from a hitter-pitcher standpoint, it is fair. It's a fair park. There's nothing cheap when you hit one out here. 2-2 checked at. The appeal to third didn't go. 3-2.
2: You know, people would argue that the first couple of years here.
1: Thought it was a pitcher's park.
2: They thought it was a pitcher's park, that the ball was not carrying well. Hitters complained about the pine trees that they had out in center field, and hitters had a tough time picking the ball up.
1: Then the concrete dried, Danny, and the ball started to fly. The 3-2 is low, ball 4. Nice job, Vic Caratini. And here's Royce Lewis. Now, Royce, first at bat since May 17th. He was 2 for his last 18 with no extra base hits, 8 strikeouts. His last Major League home run was April 24th against Tampa. He went to St. Paul, and just as he did on his rehab assignment, homered on the first pitch he swung at. He crushed AAA pitching. And the first pitch on the way, and it's fouled off of his leg, and he comes hobbling out of the batter's box. And the count is 0-1. It was a sinker down and in. Royce was eager to swing, and Danny, I'm going to be interested to see what you pick up in terms of if there's anything different with his swing, his setup. He had gotten to the point where he tried to bunt a couple of times in that last game or two before.
2: That was the final straw right there. That was a sign of defeat. But he is a talented, talented player.
1: He can be explosive, and the Twins need him to be. And the 0-1 is fouled right back towards us. And in and out of the hands of a fan. Count is 0-2. I think Royce hit the ball you caught up here.
2: Mm-hmm.
1: Let's hit one to the fans out in left field. Not the ones behind home plate. 0-2 pitch. Swung on and hit back up the box. Going to be picked up by Massey. Might have broken his bat. Massey's throw to first. Not in time. Royce beat it out. Attaboy. It's going to be a broken bat infield single. That bat dies a hero. And great hustle from Royce Lewis. It's great to have him back. His energy, his talent. And there are 2 on now for Tristan Gray.
2: They're going to look at it, Chris.
1: They're definitely going to challenge. To the naked eye, I thought he was out initially. Very close.

0: very close when you see it on film.
1: Well, it's got to be clear and convincing back in New York to them to overturn it. The camera angles are pretty good.
0: And they can sync up all of the camera angles with the proper time stamp.
1: They're not going to overturn this. There's too much there. I'm a firm believer in tie goes to the runner. Played that as a young kid growing up. A lot of arguments at the schoolyard. It was a tie. Tie goes to the runner.
0: I think the Gladden boys won most of those arguments.
1: Of course we did. We won most of the games, too.
0: Tie goes to the runner, and any equipment left in the park goes to the Gladdens as well.
1: Better pick your equipment up.
0: Yeah, always take your stuff
1: I went to Max's first little game today. He's 4 years old. And I go, where's your gear? And he goes, Dad's carrying it. I go, no. You carry your own gear.
0: Was he excited? Get his uniform and his hat?
1: He was excited but nervous, you know. All these little kids running around. He knew what was going on. He had to get his new hat. Get the new jerseys, number 4, has his name on the back. I go, take your shirt off. He goes, no. Well, you got to put your new jersey on.
0: That is exciting beginning to his career. Now, will he play in the same league, obviously at a different age group, that
1: no.
0: Luca plays in?
1: No, Luca's over in Wayzata.
0: Okay.
1: Max is playing in the Eden Prairie League.
0: All right, nice. And did you get to stay for the game?
1: No.
0: Yeah, well, we'll get some updates on that one. Maybe that'll be our out-of-town scoreboard. Here's the result.
2: The call on the field is overturned. The runner is out. Kansas City will retain his challenge.
0: So they're going to overturn it. Royce, instead of stretching out an infield single, is going to be out 4-3, and already 4 assists for Michael Massey at second base through 2 innings. We've played 2, 1-0 Royals. 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
3: Have a great weekend, Twins fans. 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
6: 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Just heard Royce Lewis's first at-bat in the major league since May 17th. He went down to AAA, was there for 13 games, got recalled earlier this morning. Asked him if he had a timetable when he was sent down on when he would be back in the majors.
7: No, you can't. You know, I didn't put any expectations. You know, all you could do is force their hand and try to get back to the big leagues as fast as possible, just like anyone would do in the organization. You know, all those guys that I was playing with, they all want to be big leaguers. They're big league talents, and they can easily do that. It's just about opportunity and trying your best to you know, force the hand.
6: Yeah, and Royce did that by ripping it up in the 13 games for the Saints. By the way, he's normally sporting that trimmed goatee look. He's growing the beard out, almost like the hockey playoff beard look for Royce.
0: Well, if it leads to playoffs, it is worth sacrificing your chin for a while. Kyle Isbell going to lead things off here. Speaking of beards, he's got that big old bushy beard, and he'll lead off in the number 9 spot. Then it's Jensen, whose home run is the game's only run, and Witt. Isbell 3-for-19 in his career against Joe, and he takes a pitch wide, 1 ball and no strikes. Treasure Island Resort and Casino, the exclusive casino partner of the Twins. 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Isbell fouls one back to our left. That lands right over in the old Willingham seats. Souvenir strike one.
1: I promise you the Willinghams are out on the lake somewhere today.
0: Yeah.
1: Family on a road trip came up here. And
0: how fun is that? Hit the Louisville Slugger Factory as a pitch in. Mm-hmm. And then the Wrigley Field.
1: We're
0: going
1: to find out where the key is left for the house down there by the water.
0: Where he's staying?
1: So yeah.
0: If you put it under the mat or if you put it in the mailbox.
1: Yeah.
0: 2-1. Swung on a miss. It's 2-2. Kind of a late hack at that fastball. We will hear your chat with Josh tomorrow behind the batting cage. Looking forward to that. He looks like he could still suit up and pop one in the seat.
1: We asked him about the home run derby.
0: Yeah. He said he was training for one. As a called strike three outside corner. Got him with a sweeper that bit the outer edge. Strikeout number two for Joe. And the leadoff man retired. Here's Jensen, who authored the 1-0 lead that still stands with a solo home run to open the game. Josh said he was training for the better part of a month, and then right before the actual home run derby, he pulled an oblique in the cage. I like that he had his boys were pitching to him. He had his kids pitching to him. Jensen swings and foul tips into the glove, 0-1. You were asking his two sons who are still in school if they pitched, and I love Josh's response.
1: We don't raise pitchers.
0: Yeah. we're not looking to raise any pitchers. High fly ball to left. Larnick moving well, makes the catch. Two away, and here's Bobby Wood Jr. So after giving up three straight balls over 100 off the bat, Joe Ryan has settled in. He's retired seven straight, all strikeouts and soft contact, and he'll face Bobby Wood Jr. Bobby Witt hit the ball to the left center that Kreidler hung on to when he and Larnick collided. Pitch just wide, one ball, no strikes. Strike called, and it's one ball and one strike. A great little energy in the park today. It's not full by any means, but there's just a murmur in the crowd. People collectively enjoying the sun. Early summer Saturday afternoon. A lot going on in the Twin Cities. There's a pitch wide. It's 2-1. You've got art fairs and grad parties, and the lakes are bumping. Baseball, basketball wrapping up next door. Good day. 2-1 is high. 3-1. Our friends from Watertown, South Dakota are in town. They brought a busload down. K-Watt is in the house. A bunch of Twins fans from just across the border enjoying the sunshine today. There's a 3-1 pitch. Bobby Witt Jr. takes it for a strike, and it's 3-2. Stolen a base in four straight games. And the hits haven't been piling up, but he's been walking more. Leads the league, tied with Jose Ramirez and Nassim Nunez for the league lead with 22. Fouls this one back to our right. And the count stays full, 3-2. Still scoring a lot of runs. Home runs are at 9. They really thought moving the fences in was going to spike the home run tallies for this team. That hasn't worked out. The pitch, a little dribbler. Slow roller, hard play for Gray. Witt can fly. Gray knows it, and he runs right over the top of the ball. It'll be an infield hit for Bobby Witt Jr. Boy, so Joe makes a great pitch and gets really soft contact, and Danny, there's very little chance you're ever going to get Bobby Witt Jr. He's just going to outrun that ball.
1: Yeah, you know, and he's a tough guy to defend as an infielder. Do I shorten up a little bit, maybe three steps? Because he runs so well, I can get to the ball a little bit quicker. But that's just cued off the end of the bat. Nothing that Gray can do about that.
0: So let's see if Witt gets moving here with Pasquantino in the box. Vinny a single to right, first time up. Bobby's stolen six bags in his last six games.
1: Pitch violation.
0: That's going to cost Joe a ball to Vinny Pasquantino. Well, no, it's on the hitter. Everybody up here thought it was a ball, but it was a strike, and the count is 0-1 now. Vinny wasn't ready. No, I think it is a ball.
1: Yeah.
0: Scoreboard operator got it wrong. Mark Rippinger saying change that, so it's a ball. The violation was on Joe, and he throws over to first, and Bobby gets a face full of dirt.
1: Yeah, and another thing, last night's ball game, it was the first time I can recall we saw that pickoff move three times or disengagement. And it was ruled a balk.
0: Yeah, because he threw over, then he stepped off without throwing over, and then he threw over thinking it was his second time, and it gave him second. There goes Bobby. He's running. The throw from Caratini right on the bag, but Bobby just too quick. Make it five straight games with a stolen base for Bobby Witt Jr.
1: I like that. Pasquantino just, he saw that he's running. I'm going to bat with a guy in scoring position here. Bobby Witt Jr. is just a complete player.
0: 23 of 26 now in stolen bases, leads the league. Stolen seven bases in his last six and change. And he understands that this offense needs a jump start. He's not stealing bases for show. He's stealing bases trying to get some runs on the board. As Vinny takes a strike and the count is 2-1. And what you love about it is he didn't waste any time. You know, he's not waiting for the perfect pitch. He's not waiting deep in the count. Just go.
1: He's a guy that, you know, he gets on first base. The pitcher knows it. Catcher knows it. The manager knows it. Everybody in the ballpark.
0: 2-1. Just off the plate away, 3-1. They're going to challenge this one.
2: Catcher is challenging the pitch.
0: Boy, this is going to be very close.
2: Pitch is a strike. Minnesota has two remaining challenges.
0: That's a big flip from Vic Caratini. It's on the outside corner. Just clips the zone. So instead of 3-1 to a power hitter, it's 2-2. That's a big strike. Nice job, Vic. Joe Ryan appreciative. Witt's at second base, 1-0 Royals. The pitch fouled straight back, stays 2-2.
1: We've seen Pasquantino have some pitches to hit. And right there, that was grooved, and he just fouled it straight back. And that's probably one of the reasons, just 9 home runs, 26 driven in on the year.
0: Those are pitches that are damaged pitches typically for Vinny Pasquantino. And just off just a little bit. 2-2 is down low, 3-2.
1: Yeah, the timing is there. It's just that he's under the ball just a little bit too much. You see a good swing like that, and the ball goes right over the umpire's head straight back. He's got it timed up.
0: Caratini going to jog on out and chat with Joe Ryan. I'm not sure what's sparked this. But with 3 balls and 2 strikes, Garcia's on deck. First base is open. We just want to make sure they have the right pitch dialed up here, 3-2 for Vinny.
1: Yeah, and I'm not sure if that swing there about what we were talking about, how he timed it up, if that kind of changes. And the catcher sees that. He can hear that foul ball and try something different. And the guy in the on-deck circle, he hasn't played in about 5 or 6 games, so is there rust in his bat?
0: Let's see what they doctored up. Joe is back atop the mound. Pasquantino steps in. Bobby Witt Jr. at second base. Royals lead 1-0. We're in the third inning with 2 outs. And the pitch is hit high in the air to left center field. Kreidler and Larnick looking at each other. And Larnick races into the gap to make the catch as Kreidler, from a safe distance, cruises in behind him in a backup position. So a nice running grab by Trevor Larnick on a well-struck ball. We've played 2.5 innings at Target Field. It's 1-0 Kansas City. And this is your home for Twins baseball. This is Chris Atterbury, and you're listening to Twins baseball on the flagship Newstalk 830 WCCO.
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0: Avila facing Tristan Gray. Rojas in on the grass at third, and the first pitch is up and away. One ball, no strikes. It's funny because Gray is a guy who mostly swings away, but he had a bunt hit last night, and now they're playing him completely differently. Gray tries to check and can't. He swings through a changeup, 1-1. 10 for 26, his last nine games. That's nearly a 400 clip. Breaking ball is rolled towards first base. Picked up by Pasquantini. Pasquantino steps on the base. More soft contact. That is the hallmark for Avila, and he's got a ton of it. First time through the order, he'll face the number nine hitter, Kreidler. 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Kreidler swings at the first pitch about half the time. Highest percentage on the club. Doesn't swing here, and he takes in. One ball, no strikes.
1: This is the small sample from Avila. He said he's got good height, good delivery, and his stuff comes freely out of his hand.
0: 1-0 off the plate. Jensen tried to feather it back to the zone. Doesn't get the call. 2-0.
1: He's got a good fastball. He's in 96, 97. Little slide piece right there that just off the plate. And a good changeup. Changeup mostly the left-hander so far.
0: 2-0 is a curveball. He's thrown a couple of those effectively today. Not this one. It's 3-0 now to Kreidler. Larnick's on deck. Trevor will be the first guy to get two looks at Avila. 3-0 is in. Strike called. Solo home run for Carter Jensen to open the game. That's our only run. 1-0 Royals. And the 3-1 pitch. Breaking ball down and in ball four. So Kreidler takes his base. And before we flip to the top of the lineup card for Larnick, one out at bat. 10 seconds for station ID on your home for Twins baseball.
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0: Larnick lined out to left center field his first time up. This pitch to Larnick drops in for a strike. He got a first pitch curveball in the count 0-1.
1: A good one right there. Tight rotation on it, late break. It's a good tilt.
0: Second time through the order. Teams are 6 for 13. Double homer, 5 walks. That's what the Twins are hoping for today. This one chopped right back up the middle. They're going to get a double play. Witt grabs it right at the base, throws to first to get Larnick, and the minimum faced. In a blink and you missed it, bottom of the third. Still 1-0 Royals, fourth inning looming on your home for Twins baseball.
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0: 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For the fourth inning, here's Danny.
1: Well, thank you, Chris. Good afternoon, everybody. Mikel Garcia leads off. And the first pitch on the outside corner, strike one. Garcia DHing. Three homers, 22 driven in, .267 average. Fighting a little bit of a hamstring injury right now. And Ryan missed outside with a fastball. One run, three hits for the Royals. That was a leadoff home run by Carter Jensen. Since then, just a couple of soft base hits. Singles by Pasquantino. A little flare into right field. That's going to be a tough play. Martin, he'll pull up and field it on the one hop. Just off the end of the bat, leadoff single to start top half of the fourth inning. Caglione bats. He is not batting.
0: Yeah, that is definitely not him.
1: Is
0: Lane Thomas.
1: Thomas going to bat. And most likely stay in the ballgame. He takes a breaking ball in the outside corner for a strike.
0: Typically only used against left-handed pitching. So we'll have to get an update on Caglione's status. He struck out looking back in the first, hasn't been tested in the outfield.
1: That one just missed outside. I'm trying to think. Caglione just had one at bat. He struck out looking. Might be just be under the weather. Tap foul. Lane Thomas hit a grand slam on Monday. It's his third career grand slam. Hoping to get a little more offense out of him. Slider missed outside. Thomas in the box, batting with a count of 2-2. Ground ball to shortstop. Should be two. Gray to Lewis. Back to first and throws it away. He skips under the glove of Clemens and now into the camera well. And I believe Lewis is going to be charged with an error. Allow the runner Thomas to advance to second base. Kind of a tailor-made, and we were asking Gino, was finding out about the footwork around second base on Royce Lewis. He was near the bag playing up the middle. Got there, got the ball, and then the throw skipped under the glove of Clemens. Good feed, everything was right.
0: Just kind of sunk that ball down into the dirt in front of Cody.
1: Runner scoring position, Massey bats. Hit in the air, left field. Larnick drifting to his right. And Thomas going to tag up from third and now hold up as Larnick quickly gets the ball back in the infield. Boy, Massey, he likes to swing the bat early.
0: So does Collins. Collins was out on a pitch his last time up.
1: We've seen that with certain organizations. Sometimes, Chris, it's that philosophy, and it might have a lot to do with the fact that Ryan's on the mound, fills up the strike zone, don't want to get behind in the count on him. So try to do damage early. Thomas at second base, and a pitch to Collins missed outside. Collins 2-for-7 in this series. Switch hitter, little fire hydrant in the batter's box. Short and stocky. That one missed down and in. Rojas would bat next if Collins can keep the inning alive. One run, four hits for Kansas City. Twins with no runs, no hits. With the foul. Two balls and a strike. Ryan on the mound at 61 pitches here in the top of the fourth. High and away. Joe hasn't walked anybody, just a couple of strikeouts. Joe's season high punchouts is 9. Career high is 12. Fouled off again on a 3-1 pitch. Joe's second time against Kansas City. He had the game in Kansas City, went four innings, gave up 9 hits. Got roughed up. Gave up a career 9 hits. 3-2 pitch on the way. Just outside. And Ryan on the mound kind of asked the home plate umpire, is that up? Is it away? No response from Rippinger, the home plate umpire.
0: It was out, and it was not a strike, so no challenge. You would have lost one there. And this is where the error on the double play ball comes back to get you, because now you're up to 7 extra pitches here for Joe Ryan.
1: Exactly, Chris. And now you got a kid up here, Rojas, that just playing in his second game, was called up the other day. He was in a minor league game and played in that game, went 1-for-3 in that game, got on a plane, flew in right before during the storm. Got in mid-game. Pitch outside. And he got the base hit up the middle, didn't he? Driving the two winning runs.
0: Did you ever arrive, like, from a rehab or when you got called up in the middle of a game?
1: No. We arrived in Edmonton one time, went right to the ballpark. And a pitch. Hit down the left field line. Larnick's going to chase, but that's going to make it into the seats. Flying in Edmonton. And they had to unload the bus, stayed at the ballpark, played the game. And I just recall some of the starting pitchers, they got to leave the ballpark and go check into the hotel. Up there in Vancouver, you know, we were playing like at 10 o'clock at night. Still sunshine. That was a long travel day. One ball, one strike. Hit in the air, center field. Playable Kreidler. To his left, he waits and now puts that one away. Royal Strand 2, we're going to the bottom of the fourth inning. It'll be Brooks Lee, Clemens Bell. 1-0 Kansas City on your home for Twins baseball.
3: 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It's Vanita, and I'm off until Tuesday. Talk to you then on CCO's Morning News.
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1: Bottom of the fourth, Brooks Lee leads off. First pitch, swinging foul, tipped into the glove of Jensen. Brooks grounded out to the second baseman, Massey. Massey's had four opportunities fielding ground balls today. No balls and a strike. Ground ball, that one's down the right field line, foul. We got to do an assignment here. Do we send an intern after to find out who the ball people are on the corner so when they make a good play, we can maybe talk about them like the Giants do?
0: Need like a little media guide with all their different
1: information? I don't need a media guide. I just need somebody to take a notepad down there. Ask him his name, where you're from. Tap off the foot of Lee. Just give me a name and where you're from. You're in high school?
0: Age, name, hobbies.
1: Yeah. You know, you got a favorite job. Player. There's no chance they're on the ground screw, right?
0: They used to be ground screw guys, but I don't think they are anymore.
1: Okay. And we've got like 8 interns down there, right?
0: At least 8. Maybe 10. Maybe 12.
1: Well.
0: A lot of them.
1: I just need one. Swung and a miss. Brooks Lee goes down swinging. That's just the second strikeout for Avila. If one of those interns were there right now, he could walk down there and get up to the railing and just lean over and say, hey, what's your name? The broadcast crew would like to know a little bit about you. But I guess if you're on TV, you could do that. Swung on a miss by Clemens. They seem to get all the in-game interviews, right?
0: Maybe walk the warning track with the guy and talk to him. I don't know. Play catch with him. Mic him up.
1: I think I've seen that episode.
0: We did bring on Twins Radio the ball person life to the air.
1: We did. Fly ball, shallow left field. Routine. Shades his eyes, and that one's put away. Two down.
0: And for those who aren't familiar, the Giants broadcast, they have these bald dudes, and they're all...
1: They're called bald dudes.
0: They have to be over 65, I think, usually retired. And they have a whole, like, media guide, so they always know who's working, and they have a whole backstory.
1: And they wear a Giants uniform.
0: Mm-hmm. Have a number.
1: As Bell takes this one down and away, ball one.
0: And the beauty is when you've got the older guys, I mean, that's a big resume. That's a big, you've got a lot to talk about because they've done
1: a
0: lot.
1: Could be veterans and former attorneys. Fouled back, good cut. One ball, one strike, two down.
0: Maybe some former ball players.
1: Maybe.
0: Mixed in there.
1: Maybe they play in fantasy leagues.
0: Yeah. Fantasy camp.
1: Bell with a count of one ball, one strike, down 1-0. Avila delivers. Tapper foul. Grady Sizemore lets that go, and there's the ball person down the right field line. He's going to gobble that up. You know, he's got credentials around his neck as well. So could be an employee.
0: Mm-hmm. Getting hounded for that ball. He's not giving it up easily.
1: Well, he's probably looking for the right fan. In the hole is Bell, 1-2. Laid off a changeup. Evens it up, 2 balls and 2 strikes. Martin in the on-deck circle. If the inning would continue. Avila rocks, delivers. There's a foul ball down the left field line.
0: Well played.
1: Well played out of this. Yeah, he's going to give that ball away right away.
0: Got up off the chair, backed up, got the good hop.
1: Yes. Two-two, that one's foul down the right field line. And again, boy, they're competing against one another.
0: Anything you can do, I can do better. Didn't even need to carry him on that one.
1: Well, he's got a pocket full of baseballs right now. Avila calls timeout. He wants a new baseball. Bell in this series, 1-for-6 with a ribby. 33 on the year. Waiting for the home run. He's 198 career. Big flies. Swung on a miss. Chased down and away and another strikeout. Three here this afternoon for Avila. Twins go quietly. Three up, three down. Four in the books. 1-0 Kansas City. We'll be back on your home for Twins Baseball.
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8: 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We're at the wall, and we're going home! Freeman with a walk-off home run in the bottom of the ninth inning.
24: Yeah, Dodgers win at 1-0. Dodgers, since they have won 17 of their last 22 games, they have the best record in baseball going back to May 13th. As things stand right now, the second best record overall in the game behind Atlanta.
1: Yeah, and that's why nobody likes the Dodgers. They're too good. They got all the real good players. They find they're just a good organization, got a ton of money. Isbell leads off for the Royals here in the top half of the fifth inning. And a pitch taken in there for a strike. You know, with that collective bargaining negotiations going on where the ownership presented a proposal to the union. That one misfired outside, 1-1. Initially, numbers $250 million for a salary cap, $150 million for a floor, and Dodgers are well over $400 million. Mets are over $400 million. Curve in there for a strike. One ball, two strikes. How do you then get those teams down to the 250?
0: Good question.
1: And if you're the Dodgers, they've got the money to be over $400 million. They got the money to pay the best players. Swung and a missed. Isbell grabs some pine. Second strikeout for him. That's the third strikeout for Joe Ryan.
0: It was a complicated issue, and you got to the point where both sides throw out early proposals, and then they argue over even what the semantics are within the proposals. Well, how are you counting that money? What do you count this against? What do you count that against? And hopefully they can do all that talking behind closed doors, because I would rather the baseball chatter be about Freddie Freeman hitting walk-off home runs than about you know, the collective bargaining arguments on the daily basis. I'd rather hear about the play on the field than what's going on off the field.
1: Yeah, Jensen takes first pitch inside. You know, I agree 100%. And having been part of that union rep, there's leaks. And people leak information for a reason. Ground ball. Dive stopped by Lewis. Gets up. Throws in time. Nice play all around. Royce Lewis on the grass. Diving. Came up, short hop, Clemens at first base made a nice play.
0: Royce with a big smile on his face. He's looking over at Cody and he says, I promise I'm going to get those in the air. But what a wonderful stop. Good reaction time.
1: Real nice play on both ends of it. Joe Ryan also kind of pointing his glove at Royce Lewis. Nice play. Here's Bobby Witt. Two down, bases empty. Missed outside. Yeah, Bobby Witt, boy, the scouting report, sliders away, fastballs away, and there's a slider swung on and missed. It's the one that you present, you can get him to swing at it, and it drops out of the strike zone. One ball, one strike. He can definitely catch up your fastball. And there is a fastball fouled straight back. He was on that. Two down, bases empty, 1-0. The Royals' leadoff home run, Carter Jensen, is eighth of the year. And that's been it. Three other hits by the Royals, all singles. And strike three on the outside corner. Nice job, Joe Ryan. Good job, Royce Lewis. Three up, three down, going to the bottom of the fifth. 1-0 Kansas City. 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
1: Austin Martin in the box, and the first pitch, check swing on a slider, missed outside. Austin with a strikeout, his first time up. One for nine now in this series. RBI, 3-for-20 on the homestand. And that one is going to be challenged. Jensen, the catcher.
26: Catcher's challenging the pitch.
1: Field, it got over the plate. Not sure if it was too low, and that's a strike.
26: Kansas City has two challenges remaining.
1: Boy, the catchers are getting pretty good at that. They really are, and you're talking a tenth of an inch that's just getting the strike zone. One ball, one strike. Tap foul. One ball, two strikes. And with this ABS, the box that they have, Chris, doesn't it float or change based on the batter?
0: Yeah, they measured everybody.
1: In spring training.
0: Yep.
1: You had to get shoes on, and they stood you upright.
0: Sometimes they measured you 2-3 times if they thought you were fudging it.
1: Yes. But the strike zone, as a catcher, I got to know everybody's strike zone. Line drive, base hit into right center field. Nice job. That's Austin Martin right there. Leadoff single, threat to run.
0: And that's the swing we've been waiting on for Austin Martin. He talked with us last night a little bit about how he's been getting pitched differently. He's trying to make some adjustments, but that's when he's at his best.
1: Fastball away. Got on top. Real pretty swing right there by Austin Martin.
0: Now let's see a motor.
1: Carantini bats, switch hitter. And Victor walked in his only at bat. Avila. Out of the stretch, and it's fouled off. Strike one. Fifth inning for this young right-hander. said last time out, pitched against Cincinnati, went five innings, gave up just two hits, one run. Did walk four. And there's quickly strike two. Got the win in that game through 86 pitches in five innings. Fly ball hit well to right field, and he's going to be off the wall. Martin around second. He's going to be held up at third. Caratini into second. Twins have something going here. Nobody out, second and third. And Royce Lewis will step to the plate.
0: Another extra base hit for Vic Caratini. He went through a stretch here to start the year where there was some contact, but not, you know, not a lot of power, not a lot of damage. And of late, we're seeing the doubles, the home runs. And Derek Shelton feels like Vic has made the adjustments and with his body has gotten to the place to be the hitter they thought they were getting.
1: And here's Royce Lewis, grounded out, second base his first time up. Royals are going to bring the infield in. Speed at third, Caratini the runner at second. Avila out of the stretch, missed on a slider down and away. Royce Lewis just called up. He had eight home runs in 13 ball games down there at AAA, drove in 19. Pulled foul down the left field line. One ball, one strike. Talked to Royce today. He was coming from the back room with about a half a dozen bats. Mentioned to him, you only need one. And a pitch. Check swing. Didn't go around.
0: He also had two or three gloves stacked on his head. He was trying to carry all of it at one time, and the bats were kind of clanging together.
1: Bats here with a count of two and one. Two on. Down one, nothing. Swung on and missed. Chased that good slider down and off the plate. Boy, Avila, he's got some good stuff. Two balls, two strikes. Need to put it in play. Check swing on a slider, didn't go.
0: Boy, and if you watch him, Mr. Bases Loaded is on deck and Tristan Gray.
1: I gotta imagine it's a slider. As Lewis in the box, here it is. Check swing, held up, nice at bat. Takes the walk. Third issued by Avila today. Brian Sweeney, pitching coach, jogs out. All right, what kind of numbers you got on Gray? Bases loaded, they are off the chart.
0: Yeah, these are one of my favorite numbers to look up.
1: 25 RBIs on the year. Aren't half of them with the bases loaded?
0: 14 of them with the bases loaded. With the bases loaded this year, 10 plate appearances, 9 at-bats. He's 5-for-9, a double, 2 grand slams. He also has a sacrifice fly. That at-bat for Royce, by the way, reminds me of something Derek Shelton was talking about today in his office. He says it's not necessarily your at-bat. Hey, just do what you do in every time you're in the batter's box. There's a team element here. It's the team's at bat. And understanding the situation, Royce, he didn't get crazy, didn't get big, he didn't try to hit a ball that he couldn't hit into the seats. He took his walk and passed the baton. That was a nice job.
1: He passed it to a good guy in Gray here. Infield's going to play back, and the first pitch, strike called on a changeup. Again, Avila, he's got all the pitches. First pitch changeup for a strike. Corners are pinched in. Curveball hit into center field, and that ball is going to hold up. Going to be caught. Twins are going to tie this game up as Martin tags up and touches home plate. 1-1 tie on a sack fly, Tristan Gray.
0: Nice job getting the equalizer. It's been a nice inning. Good quality plate appearances here. Second time through the order. Let's see if Kreidler now can keep the line moving and see if the Twins can and land some sort of a knockout blow on Avila, who's into uncharted territory here.
1: What's Gray's numbers on the bases loaded average-wise? Isn't it like
0: He was 5-for-9, so,
1: okay,
0: yeah,
1: so
0: pretty good.
1: Way up there, but he takes it to another level. Little comebacker to the pitcher. He'll go to second, back to first in time for the double play off the bat of Kreidler. The Twins, though, tied it up on a sack fly, Tristan Gray. 1-1 through 5 on your home for Twins baseball.
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1: Back here at Target Field, Danny Gladden along with Chris Atterbury. 1-1 tie. Joe Ryan out here for the top half of the sixth inning. Twins with a base hit. Martin, double. Carantini high off the wall in right center. A Royce Lewis walk, sack fly, and then Kreidler jumped on the first pitch. Hit a little one-hopper right back to the pitcher. He turned it into a 1-4-3 double play. So Pasquantino in the box. Mikel Garcia and Elaine Thomas. Hitters 3, 4, and 5. As Ryan Rocks fires. Breaking ball in there for a strike. Joe, 4 strikeouts. He's walked 1. 79 pitches coming up, and that one missed down and in. And Carantini is going to ask for the challenge.
26: Catcher's challenging the pitch.
1: And he missed out on it.
26: Pitches the ball. Minnesota has 1 challenge remaining.
1: Missed out on that one. 1-1. That one's pulled well foul. Out in front, if you can hit that ball in that direction, that was a line drive over the Twins' dugout.
0: Hit the glass there.
1: Yeah.
0: So the end of the Thriving Club.
1: Just a little bit early. Little number, that one's down the first baseline, fielded by Clemens, foul territory. Pasquantini had a base hit his first time up. Flew out to left field. Leads off here, top half of the sixth inning. And a pitch. Lined into center field, solid knock. Tried to get a fastball by him, and leadoff single for the Royals who start the top half. The sixth inning, here is Garcia to bat. Hey, Play Ball Weekend is here, encouraging youth everywhere to get out and play. And you can visit playball.org to learn more and sign up for those free events near you today. Let's all play ball.
0: You started your day at a youth baseball game?
1: I did. I went over. Grandson Max got his first jersey, hat. As Garcia takes a breaking ball outside, ball one. He had been practicing in the backyard. His father, Jim, had been throwing to him underhand pitch, of course. Oversized bat, of course. And a pitch. Fouled back. One ball, one strike.
0: Do you have a cage? Did you make a cage?
1: He does not have a cage. He's got, you know what a pitch back is?
0: Yeah. You throw it and it bounces back to you and you can catch it?
1: Yeah, he's got one of those. So

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1: And a 2-1. That one missed inside. 3 balls and 1 strike.
2: Well, Royce Lewis said today with Gino, he said, we want to go out and play like we're 4 years old. Like that,
1: he did.
2: That kind of enthusiasm, and that's right where Max is.
1: Swung and a miss. Boy, a slow bender that Garcia was fooled badly. Just a slow sweeper. Run a count full, 3-2. Pasquantino, the runner at first base, nobody out. And a pitch. Swung on a miss, came right back with the Blaken ball. And Garcia takes a look back at Ryan as he heads back to the dugout. He swung it 2 balls well off the plate. Strikeout number 5. Lane Thomas came on in the fourth inning. Hit for Caglione. We have not heard why he left the ball game. Check swing foul. Not a good swing there.
2: We've got our best people on it. We've got some investigative folks digging into their sources with the Royals organization.
1: Say that again, our best people?
2: Our best people. Our best person. We only have one guy.
1: Missed on a breaking ball, 1 ball, 1 strike. But what makes that person the best if he's the only one?
2: Yeah, he's the best, he's the worst, he's the only. That's all we got.
1: You never want to be the best. You just want to be good. Breaking ball came right back with it. 1 ball, 2 strikes.
2: Now, he hasn't gotten us any information yet since he's been put on the case.
1: Well, I promise you he's not going to get it. Here's 1-2. Fly ball, shallow, left center. Kreidler, Lark. Oh, it's going to land in front of everybody. Kreidler kind of gave up on it and took his eyes off of it and looked at Larnick. And Larnick, boy, that ball was in center field.
2: Straight away.
1: And just watching Kreidler, he might have reacted one step back, but still pulled up on it way too soon. So that's going to land for a base hit. Pasquantino, all he could do is get back to second base.
2: Now, do you think that has something to do with the fact that they smashed into each other at full speed in the first inning? So a little extra careful when he saw Larnick streaking into his area?
1: Well, when you're the left fielder, you've got a pie shape of here's my area. And you're a center fielder, you've got a pie shape of here's my area. And sometimes if you're spread out, there's a gray area in between. And we always like to cover that gray area up so we could pinch left center. No gray area, the two pies connected. I know I can get there. I know he can get there. But I'm giving up the gray area toward the foul line. There ain't nobody over there. That one right there. That's, like you said, that was hit straight away, almost straight away center field, but didn't get a good read on it in center field. Larnick did, and Larnick did everything he could in a long way. But it did look like Kreidler kind of gave up on it, took his eye off it, and maybe saw Larnick on a dead sprint and said, I already made contact with that guy. Here's Massey to bat, 2 on, 1-1 tie. Breaking ball outside. Pete Mackey made a quick trip to the mound. Talk things over. Twins bullpen quiet right now.

0: 93 pitches. Joe Ryan, we're in the sixth. Massey bats, dangerous. Tapper foul, right field line. Massey, 0 for 2, a fly out to third. Fly out to left. Left-hander warming up right now. I believe that's Taylor Rogers. Kansas City has a left-hander in their bullpen. A fastball, good pitch. Boy, he grunted that one up at 95. Daniel Lynch is the left-hander for Kansas City. Taylor Rogers, the left-hander for Minnesota, is Ryan. Boy, Ryan shook off two times, nodded his head yes. Shook off, and now a little spin move. Checking Pasquantino at second base, holding back. Top of the sixth inning, 1-1 tie. Twins only two hits. Hit into center field. Kreidler started in and now drifts back. Pasquantino, he's not even going to try. So a fly ball out, out number two. And now to get Isaac Collins to the plate. Series versus the Royals brought to you by Royal Credit Union, where people matter and financial well-being comes first. Learn more at rcu.org. Right shoulder soreness from Caglione. As Collins takes a fastball in there for a strike.
1: That solves that mystery.
0: Yep. And I'm not sure if our best he got that.
1: Yeah, he went over on that. That was a swing and a miss.
0: No balls and a strike. High and away. One ball, one strike. Collins on the year. He's got an average 273. So he's hitting 215 right now. Three homers, 16 driven in. Runs that one off the plate. Two balls and a strike. 98 pitches.
1: Biggest at bat of the ball game. Tie game, runner in scoring position. I think probably Joe's last guy. Let's walk off the field. Don't make him come get you here and put Rogers in a pickle with the bags full.
0: Check swing. They're going to appeal, see if he went. He held up, says crew chief Dan Bellino at third base. Ryan this year has gotten that 100 pitch mark twice. 101 his third start in five innings. Went 106, six innings at Cleveland. Big pitch, 3-1. Check swing, and he walked him. That's going to load him up with two down for Rojas, the batter. Second walk, he's walked two today, both of them to Isaac Collins. So here's a guy, 0 for 2, Rojas, in just his second game with Kansas City. Ryan out of the stretch, ground ball fielded by Ryan. He'll jog over. And underhand flip, so Rojas taps back to the pitcher. Nice job, Joe Ryan. Most likely his afternoon is done. They leave him loaded. Bottom of the sixth, all tied up 1-1 on your home for Twins Baseball.
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0: Well, that's going to be it. The afternoon is over for Lewinder Avila. He went five innings, only two hits. Gave up one run, three walks, three strikeouts. He'll give way to the left-hander veteran Daniel Lynch. First pitch to Trevor Larnach down and away. Ball one. Larnach 0 for 2 this afternoon. Early in the ballgame had a violent collision with center fielder Kreidler. First pitch up and into the backstop. Boy, Larnach, that would have left a mark. Brooks Lee due up next, and then Cody Clemens top of the order. Twins just two hits, got a double and a single. Back-to-back hits in that fifth inning. Lynch in his 26th game, they use him a lot. Delivers on the outside corner for a strike. Little blue darter at 94. Lanky left-hander. First-round draft pick back in 2018. Fly ball hit to right field, hit fairly well into the corner, and it's going to be caught. In front of the wall underneath that overhang, Lane Thomas read it pretty good. Sounded a little hollow off the bat of Trevor Larnach.
1: And you can see Thomas, the veteran, so casual, drew a beat on that one, didn't panic. Tight confines out there. Maybe a younger outfielder doesn't take quite the same easy line to it, but a nice play by Thomas.
0: And here is Brooks Lee, first pitch outside, ball one. Lynch was originally a starter with Kansas City. Missed outside. Two balls, no strikes. At 15 starts in 2021, ERA almost at six. Came back 27 starts the following year as Lee swings and misses on a changeup. And that's when they started really looking, doing a deep dive on him. He went 4-13 with a 5.13 ERA. Popped up first base, Pasquantino routine here. Yes, two down.
1: He was one of four number one picks that year, and they were all college starters. Brady Singer, Chris Bubich.
0: Singer with Cincinnati now. Yep. I liked him.
1: Bubich, who struggled, went to the bullpen, yep, came back and became an all-star, and now he's injured. And then Jackson Kowar, who didn't work out, was well-traveled. Actually, the Twins had him in spring camp, and then Lynch was the fourth.
0: Two down, bases empty. Cody Clemens, that one skips to the backstop. Head on down to the Farm Minor League update. How about yesterday, Cedar Rapids Colonels? They won 8-3 against Wisconsin Timber Rattlers. Shortstop Merrick Houston, he went 3-for-5, couple homers, stole a base. Twins, number 8 prospect, now batting 302. Check swing, and Cody could not hold up. One-one tie, six hits for the Royals, just two hits for the Twins. And 1-1. That one missed just outside and low. Lynch, part of this A bullpen for Kansas City. Throws hard, ground ball, first base. Pasquantino gloves it cleanly, steps on the bag and retires. Cody Clemens, a 3-up, 3-down inning here. 6 in the books here at Target Field. 1-1 tie. We'll be back on your home for Twins baseball.
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0: 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New pitcher on the mound for the Twins. Good job, Joe Ryan, today. 6 innings, 6 hits, 1 run. Walked a couple, 5 strikeouts. Take you the rest of the way. Here's Chris.
1: And there's Taylor Rogers facing lefty Kyle Isbell. Isbell feigns as if to bunt and takes a ball, 1-0. 13 of Taylor's 16 appearances, last 16, have been scoreless, but when you work out of a bullpen, they don't talk about the ones where you don't give up runs as a strike called. Because two of the three he did allow runs were ninth-inning runs that cost the Twins games. The Reynolds walk-off in Pittsburgh, and he took the loss here the other night. As this one is bunted, beautifully out in front of home plate. Caratini has it, throws to first, and nice job, Vic Caratini. Ball never left the dirt apron as Caratini pounced on it like a bulldog on a pork chop, and he throws him out at first base, and there's one away.
0: You know, if you're a young player and you're the catcher, the ball's bunted, like you said, down the third baseline. Caratini ran around the ball, so he had now his back to the third baseman before he reached down to pick it up. So it's just now pick it up, a step, and throw.
1: That's a really good point, Danny, the fundamental footwork that goes into making that play look as routine as it was. Here's Jensen. Lefty facing Rogers, sweeper for a strike in the count 0-1.
0: The other way would be if it's more down the third baseline, let's say on the grass, out of that dirt cutout, you run, you turn your back to the pitcher, and you pick it up and then spin and throw.
1: Spin. Check swing at another sweeper, and that's a strike, and it's 0-2. Always impress the guys when they spin, knowing how to pick up the target at first base as they're coming out of their spin. 0-2 pitch, wide, 1-2.
0: You know, it's no different than a shortstop when they dive, and, you know, they dive in the hole, they get up. They have some radar, and they know exactly where it is, and they can come up and kind of blindly throw over there.
1: Here's the 1-2. Just did miss. They're going to challenge it. Vic thinks it's a strikeout.
15: First challenge in the pitch.
1: I think he's right.
15: Pitch of the strike, Minnesota has one challenge remaining.
1: Jensen will grab some bench, and Bobby Witt Jr. will be the final hurdler for Rogers. All that stands between the Twins and the seventh inning stretch. Our game is tied at 1. Solo home run for Carter Jensen to open the ball game. The Twins got a sack fly from Tristan Gray in the 5th. The bases loaded with nobody out, scored just the single run.
0: What the ABS has done, there would have been barking from the dugout on that pitch.
1: First pitch is strike here, and it's 0-1.
0: The hitter would have been complaining that, hey.
1: No matter how it was called, someone was going to be mad.
0: Yes.
1: Rogers 0-1 to Witt, off his hands, got right in his house, and it's fouled away 0-2. Got a group in the upper deck and left with the shirts off, and they're a little low on energy out in that sunshine. Do not have quite the Tarpshoff fervor that we saw during the rain delay the other night. Sometimes the tarp's better left on. 0-2 in the air, left field. Long running day for Larnick. Chases after it, grabs it near the wall. Bangs against the wall without number 3 in his glove. Boy, has Trevor had a workout in left field today. Rogers a 1-2-3 seventh. It's stretch time here at Target Field. See if the Twins can break this 1-1 deadlock after this on your home for Twins baseball.
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16: Let's step back in time with this date in Twins history, narrated by Dick Bramer.
17: June 6th, 2004. Joe Mauer was playing in just his fifth career game and came to the plate with two runners on in a tie game in the eighth inning.
18: Here's a pitch. High drive. Deep right center field. Way back. Way back. Hello. And Joe Mauer, touch them all. Hello. First major league home run. And the Twins have the lead at 6-3.
17: Mauer's homer came off of Tiger starter Esteban Yan, as the Twins held on to win 6-5. Mauer hit 143 home runs in his 15 seasons with the Twins.
16: To catch the next moment in Twins history, get your tickets at twins.com.
19: Let's get the Pilot Games real impact from this one. When you play Pilot Games, your community wins. Carter Jensen, a leadoff homer off of Joe Ryan, got the Royals on the board. Twins, not much to speak of until the fifth inning. They had the bases loaded. Tristan Gray had a sac fly to tie things up. Royals threatened, though. They had the bases loaded. Two outs in the top of the sixth. Joe Ryan got out of it.
0: Ryan out of the stretch. Ground ball fielded by Ryan. He'll jog over. An underhand flip, so Rojas taps back to the pitcher. Nice job, Joe Ryan. Most likely his afternoon is done. They leave him loaded. Bottom of the sixth, all tied up 1-1.
19: Yeah, he did exit the game after that, but a nice top of the seventh there from Taylor Rogers. Now, Chris, how about if we get a couple runs here in the home half of the seventh?
1: It will not be easy, Gino. I hope you are correct, but Lucas Hursak can be tough. Sinker slider guy. Four-seamer as well. He has struggled this year. He's lost his closer role. He faces Josh Bell, and Bell fouls one away, and the count is 0-1. A couple numbers jump out with Hursak. Here's a guy who has 11 saves this year, but he's blown six of them. His ERA is at 6.45. And Danny, 22 and a third innings, 20 strikeouts, so those are down. 15 walks. Team's hitting 326 against him, but Bell skies this one straight up the stovepipe. Right at home plate, and Jensen catches it. So two pitches for out number one. You look at Hursak's stuff and you think, how possibly is he giving up this many base runners and runs? Because he's got the good stuff.
0: Well, he does. And, you know, that's what's tough about being a bullpen guy. You know, if I'm a hitter and I'm struggling 0 for 10, 0 for 12, I get my four at-bats the next day. He may sit for a while and then come into a jam and still be not good.
1: Pitch for a strike to Martin. Martin has scored the Twins' only run today, singled and scored in the fifth.
0: And when you read a report like that, he's struggling a little bit. A lot of walks. You go up there and you be patient, and all of a sudden now you let him get back in a groove.
1: Yeah, it's quickly 0-2. Sinker there, and it's nothing and two, and no evidence of the wildness that has been reported. You walk back, you look at your hitting coach, and you say, really?
0: Yeah. Well, can't rely on them all the time. Don't forget, you get in the batter's box. You don't have a hitting coach.
1: 0-2 bounces. 1-2. Let's take 10 quick seconds for Station IT on your home for Twins baseball.
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1: Hursak on the third base side of the rubber, delivers, and a breaking ball is hit foul up the third baseline. Rojas backhands it there. It stays 1-2. Bottom of the seventh, tie game. We talked all about all these close games the Royals were playing coming into the series, and sure enough, they've won one by two. They've lost one by two. Late and close, the name of the game for the 2026 Twins. 1-2. Looked at down. Good take. 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Part of a seven-game homestand here. Wraps up tomorrow. Pitch down and in. Nice job. 3-2. So working back towards potentially that walk we were talking about. As Urshag started 0-2, now 3-2. Frame is up, the pitch delivered, and he missed badly in ball four. Nice at bat from Austin Martin. As you said, Danny, you're all alone in the batter's box, and Austin that time kind of regained control, wrestled back control of that at bat from Urshag, didn't get himself out, and now he's the go-ahead run.
0: And after Urshag threw that last pitch, he just turned around, and you could see his head bobbing, he's upset, yelling at himself.
1: Vic Caratini has walked and doubled. 5 for his last 6. 6 for his last 11. Takes low. Much in the homestand, there's been one recurring theme on the homestand. There's a guy who shows up in a full-on George Washington costume who's been here, I think, almost every game. He's up in left field again. So throw over to first, and Martin dives back. Pasquantino thought they should challenge him. Royals are thinking about it, looking back to the phone on the back wall of the dugout that leads to the clubhouse and the review room. They will not challenge. Hey, he was the first guy in the game yesterday, just a guy in a George Washington suit. I don't know if he washes it between games or what. Pitch on the way, and it's a little nubber foul, and the count 1-1. Who will blink first? 1-1 our score. Yoenis Gomez is milling around on the bullpen mound for the Twins. Bottom of the seventh inning. Pitch taken for a strike, and the count is 1-2. Lewis is on deck. Caratini will get time. Urshag looks in, holds a glove tight to his chest, peeks over his shoulder briefly. Martin doesn't run. A check swing, the appeal. He went, and down goes Victor Caratini, striking out on a slider. It'll be up to Royce with two outs. Well, Royce nearly beat out a ground ball, but upon review, a challenge made by the Royals dugout, he was found to be out 4-3 back in the second. Turned 27 years of age yesterday. Nice birthday present, a return to the big leagues. Pitch for a strike, 0-1. He and Joe Ryan share a birthday. Royce was 27, Joe was 30 yesterday. Joe in 6 one-run innings to celebrate the start of his 31st year. Massey towards the bag at second, hole right side, and this ball is popped up. Weak pop-up left side of the diamond. Called for by Witt, he'll make the catch. And Urshag, a scoreless seventh inning. We go to the eighth. It's still 1-1 on your home for Twins baseball.
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1: Twins trying to squeeze a few more outs out of Taylor Rogers. He'll face the lefty Pasquantino. Pitch on the way, and Pasquantino swings and misses, and the count is 0-1. He bounced out against Taylor in the ballgame the other day. Pasquantino swings and tips the 0-1 foul. It's 0-2. Rogers came on to face Pasquantino in the eighth inning. There was a runner aboard. He bounced him out to end the threat and then gave up a couple of hits. Would eventually score with Lawrence on the mound. Cost the Twins the ballgame.
0: Yeah, I think he's just getting this guy right here.
1: 0-2 is low. Yeah, we got Caglione's out of the game, so it's righty Garcia, then the righty Lane Thomas.
0: And you got a righty on Gomez.
1: Yoendris is up. So the key when you get in a spot like that is make sure you get the guy you're supposed to get.
0: Exactly.
1: There's a plan. You just got to stick to it. The 1-2, just off the corner, and the count is 2-2. Raj nods his head and delivers. Swung on and popped up. Nice pitch. Foul territory in front of the Twins dugout for Clemens. Cody's right there on the dirt and makes the catch. And Taylor Rogers does his part of the plan, and we'll see if Derek Shelton's going to come get him here. And here comes Shelty off the top step. He'll circle around and come get Taylor Rogers. Job well done. Four up and four down for Raj. 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Count on Upanor for plumbing that performs. 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
19: 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After getting hammered by the Giants yesterday, the Cubs hoping for better results. Rafael Devers put the Giants on top with a solo homer in the bottom of the seventh, but the Cubs had an answer.
25: And get a little rally started. Cubs are down by a run. Pete drives one in the air to right. Going there's back is Hu Lee. That ball's got a chance. Gone. BCA with a home run to right. Ball game tied 1-1.
19: Yeah,
26: those. That's a rally.
19: Yeah, Coom, that is a rally. Those homers actually came in the sixth. This game's tied at one in the seventh. Chris.
1: I'm glad Coom is there to help you out, Gino. He is always willing to lend a hand. Andres Gomez is on the pitch here. Gomez has been really good with the Twins. 15 games, a .68 ERA, three saves. 18 punchouts in just 13 and a third innings. And Yoendris Gomez will take on Michael Garcia and Jack Caglione in a 1-1 game here in the top of the eighth. They split the first two games. Low scoring affair here in game three. If the Twins win today, they'll be 8-8, 16 games into this 17-game stretch. Also guarantee a winning homestand. Gomez delivers a strike, and the count is 0-1. Lefty Strom is up in the pen for Kansas City. Both pens are thin. Both pens have struggled this year at times. 0-1. Sweeper popped up center field. Kreidler coming in. Lewis going out. It's Kreidler's ball. And Ryan makes the catch, two outs. Well, celebrate in style. Book a Target Field suite and do it today. 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And when it gets hot and sticky outside, beauty of the suite is you can go outside, then you can duck in, get a little bite to eat, come back outside, spread around. Maybe there's someone in your group that talks the whole time. You don't want to listen to them. You can space out. Good way to watch a game. Lane Thomas takes wide, 1-0.
0: So I should go out on I should move?
1: I don't know if we got enough room.
0: Wow.
1: For you to get away from me, Danny. One ball and no strikes. Here it comes. Pitch wide. Again, it was right shoulder soreness for Jack Caglione. Byron Buxton's over there going, really? I'll show you right shoulder soreness. Crashing into the wall at 100 miles an hour. It's a pitch down and away. Don't lose him. 3-0. Hopefully Caglione's okay. We have the finale of this series tomorrow. Hope to see him in there. They got Garcia back today. He's DHing yet to play in the field. And the 3-0 is a strike. It's 3-1. Who will blink first? 1-1. Staring contest here in the top of the eighth inning. Two outs, empty bases. Lee guards the line deep at third base. And the pitch swung on and popped up. It's off to our right. Fan in a Nick Gordon jersey next to a fan in a Joey Gallo jersey. Neither can make the play. And it's 3-2. That was right near Lindesen. But Lindelis. Three balls and two strikes. Come on, Yoendris. Gomez poised on the rubber. And the pitch swung on and popped up again. Foul, spinning out of play over the first base dugout. 3-2 still. Gomez needs one more pitch. 3 balls, 2 strikes, 2 outs, infield deep. Here it comes. And it's off the corner, ball 4. So a 2-out walk to Lane Thomas, and now here's Michael Massey. Entered with a 6-game hitting streak, driving in a run in 5 of those 6 games. He is 0-for-3 today. Everything in the air against Ryan. A pop-up in foul territory to Brooks at third. Flight out to Larnick in left, Kreidler in center. Massey's dangerous. And he watches the first pitch strike. That was that sweeper. And sweeper has really proven to be the pitch that Gomez can lean on when he really needs either a swing and miss or a cold strike. Oh, 1. Swung and a miss. It's 0-2.
0: He can lean on that pitch there, too. That's a good velocity fastball. Has options here to finish him off.
1: No balls and two strikes to Massey, the former Illinois star. Go-ahead runs at first base. 2 outs here in the top of the eighth inning. Gomez, third pitcher of the day behind Ryan and Rogers. Clemens holds the runner. And the 0-2 pitch is check swing foul near Collins in the on-deck circle. Stays 0-2, and Danny went back to the heater there. It was down and away. Would have been ball one, but Massey felt like he had to offer at it and fouled it off.
0: Yeah, too close to take with two strikes. Watching Lane or Thomas at first base. Very short lead. Very
1: 0-2. Swung on a foul away again. Yeah, he doesn't look like he wants to move at all. As a younger player, he was a guy that
0: would run
1: once in a while.
0: He's got three stolen basemen, thrown out three times. But you've got Massey that he could turn on one. Good gap power.
1: There's the pitch again. And this one right back up the middle, knocked down by Gomez. Picks it up, throws to first, and the inning is over. Hopefully Gomez is okay. It looked like it hit him in that lavender glove. He couldn't squeeze that liner at 97. Knocked it down, picked it up, and throws him out. And the inning is done in scoreless fashion. Bottom of the eighth we go. Still 1-1 on your home for Twins baseball.
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1: Well, with the lefty Strom on to pitch, Tristan Gray called back to the dugout, and Luke Keyshaw will take his at bat. So Keyshaw here in the eighth inning with Kreidler to follow and then Trevor Larnach. You're looking at Derek Shelton's options and his lineup card here today. He has Orlando Arcia still. You would think he wants to stay away from Byron Buxton, so probably just Arcia and Alex Jackson. Keyshaw leads off, trying to start what could be a game-winning rally. Keyshaw against Strom, and the first pitch watched right into the glove, and the count is 0-1. Strom comes set, bends at the waist, long hair for the West Fargo native, and the pitch is popped up, foul ground, Pasquantino chasing it and catching it near the fence in foul territory. But we've seen so many of those pop-ups from Luke Keyshaw this year. And he pops out to right, and the hitter is now Kreidler. A couple of options now for Shelty if he wants to keep Orlando Arcia as an option. You know, you could move Brooks to short, Royce to third, Keyshaw can play second, or they could burn two guys and just put Arcia in at shortstop.
0: Arcia's in the on-deck circle.
1: So we're going to move all sorts of people around as the pitch is down in the dirt, one ball, no strikes.
0: You're going to get Arcia at first. You're going to throw Clemens out in left field.
1: Brooks going to go short.
0: Short. Keyshaw at second.
1: Talk about that position versatility. We're going to see it. One ball and no strikes to Kreidler. Kreidler watches down and away. Kreidler had the biggest opportunity in the ballgame. After the sack fly from Gray, there were still two on with one out in the fifth. And on the first pitch, he topped it right back to Avila for a double play. That's why partially we're still tied. 2-0 is high. Now 3-0. Kreidler can become the winning run at first base. Bottom of the eighth inning, one out, 3-0 count. And the 3-0 is in for a strike from Strom. One of the league's top lefties, 2-1 with a 3.93 this year in 19 games. Carved out a really nice career. 3-1 pitch, swung through. Boy, that slider at 81, just floating up there and then ducking and diving away from that bat. Full count. Pitch on the way. Swung on and rolled to shortstop. Bobby Witt Jr. waiting for it. Scoops it up. Boy, throws in a hurry. And Kreidler is out. Here's Arcia. Like Bobby Witt Jr. got rid of that ball so quickly.
0: He knows Kreidler runs fairly well, so I wanted to hurry up. Sat back on a little bit.
1: It'll be Arcia's at bat with Lee on deck. We have two outs here in the eighth inning. We'll look ahead, brought to you by James Hardy. Series with Kansas City and the stretch of 17 games in 17 days finishes up tomorrow with a 1-10 start. Connor Prelip gets the ball against Noah Cameron. And look ahead to home improvements. Look to James Hardy. Hardy Siding, America's number one brand of siding. We're on at noon inside Twins. John Vitas with Mark Hallberg, Twins bench coach. And then at 12:30, the pregame lineup card. You'll want to go behind the batting cage with Danny and Hammer, Josh Willingham. And then, of course, baseball with Connor Prelip getting the start. Twins will hopefully be looking to win 3 of 4 from the Royals. Have to win this one first. Tied at one here, bottom eight, two out, empty bases. Strom delivers to Arcia, and a big swing and miss to Orlando, and it's 0-1. Gino mentioned, and it was on the postgame show, he mentioned it again today, Orlando's older brother Oswaldo was the last outfielder for the Twins to throw out two people at home plate in the same game before Martin did it last night. There is a caveat. That was a Yankees game. Ricky Nolasco, by the way, started as a check swing. Did he go? No. And it's 1-1. The caveat is that one of those two outs at home plate, he threw the ball, hit the cutoff man, there was a rundown, and it eventually went to home plate, and the guy got out. So it wasn't a pure assist to the plate. I believe that was also the game that occurred the day after Ricky Nolasco bought us a very nice dinner at Del Fresco's in New York. One ball and one strike to Orlando Arcia. And that's taken in. 2-1. Need a base runner. Brooks on deck.
0: I saw him one time. They told him no balls over your head, no doubles. He actually played on the warning track.
1: Yeah, it was Cleveland.
0: The warning track.
1: Yep, he was standing on the dirt as a swinging miss by Orlando, 2-2. Standing on the dirt, literally, if he reached behind him, he touched the wall.
0: A base hit is a double, and you're trying to prevent a double.
1: Old Ozzie. Two balls, two strikes here to Orlando. Younger of the Arcia brothers who have worn a Twins uniform. The pitch taken low. Here we go, ball three. Second consecutive full count. Get Brooks a chance to catch lightning in a bottle here. Brooks' alma mater had a rough day out in West Virginia. 17-1, West Virginia over Cal Poly. They're delayed in the top of the eighth. 3-2. Swung on and hit high in the air for Orlando Arcia. This one's back to the warning track. His brother's not there. It's a home run. Liftoff for Orlando. And the Twins lead 2-1 here in the eighth inning. And the crowd is on its feet at Target Field. Orlando Arcia lifts one into the third row in left field. His first home run as a Twin. We saw some of that in spring training. And Danny, you talked about it then. Here's a veteran guy. He said, look, you're going to play a couple times a week. See if you can do some damage. Try to unlock that pull power. And he did so right there. So the Twins lead it 2-1. Orzy's up in the pen. He's going to try to save it. Brooks Lee hoping to add on. He takes a strike.
0: Yeah, nor is he going to have that, what, bottom third of the order for Kansas City.
1: Brooks is 0 for 3. Pitch on the way, and Lee hits this one on the ground to third base, plucked out of the dirt by Rojas. His throw is a little bit high, but Lee is out, and we're going to go to the top of the ninth inning. Orgy's going to try to save a 2-1 Twins win and make Orlando Arcia the hero. It's 2-1. Headed to the ninth on your home for Twins baseball.
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1: Eric Orgy is on to pitch. He's going to face Collins, Rojas, Isbell, scheduled batters, 2-1 Twins lead. Defensive changes. Clemens moves to left field. Arcia goes to short. Keyshaw's at second. And Royce Lewis, welcome to first base. His first big league action at first will come in a 2-1 game in the ninth inning. He's deep and guarding the line as Collins bats from the left side and takes a strike, and the count is 0-1. He told us in the pregame he's trying to find a glove he's comfortable with, Danny, and he's got one on down there now. I'll be interested to see which one he picked.
0: Hey, that's a rental.
1: The 0-1 swung on and hit through the right side for a base hit. Isaac Collins rolled it between Keyshaw and Lewis. Collins now the tie and run at first base, and here's Rojas. It's the first hit since Pasquantino's single in the sixth. Orzy this year has a save as Tolbert's going to come on and run for Collins. Tolbert won't be sticking around for long. And of interest here now, Danny, is you've got a guy who's never played first in a game at the big league level, just one of the minor leagues, and you're in a situation where you have to hold a speedy would-be base team.
0: Yeah, and you know, you're going to have to shuffle off and get ready on the left-hander if he happens to pull that ball down, plus a pickoff move.
1: There goes the runner, and the pitch is a strike, and the throw to second is a good one, and he's not in time. Twins may want to look at this. Looked like he had the hand in front of Arcia's tag. There's a strike to Rojas. Tolbert saying, you don't have to worry about any of that stuff anymore. I'm not going to stick around for long. He goes to second base, and now the tying run is in scoring position for Rojas. Brooks is still cornered off at third. Royce is in at first. You're thinking maybe the bunt. He squares, takes it back, takes a strike. Royce said he went through every play with Justin Morneau the other day, and he's seen every play here in one batter. Two strikes, he can back up now. Lee is still cornered off at third. Tying runs at second base. The pitch is rolled right back to the mound. Orzy has it. Looks back to second. The throw. The tag. Not in time. Everybody's safe. Marcia wants him to challenge this one. Orzy spun. Tolbert was frozen. He threw back to second base. Arcia the tag. Called safe at second base by Dan Merzel. Twins are looking. Joey Casey pouring over the film. There is no challenge. It's a fielder's choice, and now the go-ahead run is aboard, and Isbell's going to bat. Wow. Trying to cut down that lead runner, and Tolbert needed all of his considerable quicks to get back to second base. Two on now.
0: Here's a bunt situation right here, and now Royce comes into play, as does Brooks Lee at third base.
1: Isbell tried to bunt in the second or the seventh. Caratini threw him out. Squares, pitches down and in, one ball, no strikes. And we've talked about this before, Danny. This is a spot where you want the third baseman to field the bunt, and yet how many times have we seen the bunt go to the first base side in this spot?
0: Yeah, this is a play here that you run, you practice it every day in spring training. Ideally, you want it to go to third base to evacuate the third baseman, Brooks Lee, so nobody would be there.
1: Because Arcia is lined up the middle behind the runner. Squares, takes a strike, and it's 1-1.
0: That's the pitch you want to bunt, that pitch down and away.
1: One ball, one strike. That was a fastball. Took the splitter. Took the fastball. It's 1-1. Lewis on the grass at first. Lee at third. Here comes Royce crashing the bunt. Pushed towards Royce. Picked up by Orzy. Throws to first in time. Kieschel on the receiving end. And the bunt is executed by Isbell. So 1-4 the put out. And now Tolbert is at third base. He's the tying run. Rojas is at second base. He's the go-ahead run. The hitter is Carter Jensen, who has provided the only run in the game for the Royals. Solo home run in the first.
0: Infield in on the grass. Got to cut this off, and you got speed at third base. It's a contact play.
1: First pitch, wide, one ball, no strikes. If ever you could come up with a strikeout, this would be the time.
0: And when you have speed like that at third base, Brooks Lee is about 2 feet off third base. So can't get really a good initial lead. He's going to rely on a secondary lead.
1: Pitch on the way. Swung on, hit high in the air, right field. Should be playable, should be plenty deep enough. Martin gets behind the ball, makes a strong throw back to the infield, to the plate, over the cutoff man. They keep the runner at second, but the game is tied at two. So a sack fly for Carter Jensen. He's driven in both runs today.
0: And you gotta walk him.
1: Two outs now. Runner at second. Bobby Witt Jr. is the scheduled batter in a 2-2 game. Here comes Pete Mackey. Right-hander is up and throwing for the Royals. Danny, when you go back and look at this inning, Collins gets a hit. Okay, Tolbert runs for him. You know what he's there to do. He steals second.
0: First pitch.
1: It's the comebacker to Orzy, where he didn't get an out on the play. Now, if he goes to first and he gets the out, is it a different inning?
0: Yes.
1: And I would say yes, because already Tolbert's diving back to the bag when you looked at him, so he's not going to third yet. But they don't get the out at first. They don't get the out at second.
0: They get the out at first, one out, runner at second. Now the danger is Tolbert trying to steal
1: third
0: base.
1: Trying to steal third. You don't know how it's going to unravel.
0: And you can defend that.
1: But instead, sacrifice another sack fly. And we've got a tie game. Now the job of Orzy is to keep it a tie game and then let Clemens, Bell, and Martin untie it in the bottom of the ninth inning.
0: Just curious on the conversation that they had. Are they going to really pitch to him or try to get him to chase? He's a bad ball hitter, too. He's just a flat-out good hitter.
1: He's their best guy. Now, I know Pasquantino can drive in some runs, but Bobby Witt Jr. is their best guy. He takes a strike. Infield hit for Witt in the third. 1-for-4 today. Pasquantino's hit the ball hard a couple of times. He's on deck as a lefty. Don't want to see him. 0-1, there's a strike. 0-2.
0: Good challenge. That's a good challenge.
3: Batter challenge in the pit.
1: He's going to win it.
3: Pitches the ball. Kansas City has one challenge remaining.
1: So it's 1-1 instead of 0-2 to Bobby Witt Jr. Infielders back again. It's Lee, Arcia, Keyshaw, and Lewis. Clemens, Kreidler, Martin, your outfield. Orzy's on the mound. And the pitch is swung on and hit towards short. Over the head of Orlando Arcia. The throw coming in from Clemens in left is up the line. The run's going to score. And surprise, surprise, the best player in the American League picks up an RBI single to give the Royals a 3-2 lead.
0: You don't pitch to him. Conversation with Pete Mackey, the pitching coach. First two pitches, Chris, fastballs away. And then he's got the changeup. And too good of a pitch there to Bobby Witt.
1: Witt ends up going to second on the backside on the throw. It's now 3-2 Royals. This place is library quiet, and Pasquantino takes a strike. It started with a single

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3: Loves that split. So 0-2 to Pasquantino. Twins now work to do in the ninth. They're trailing 3-2, and the pitch is low, and the count is 1-2. Orlando Arcia, 2-out solo homer in the eighth. The Twins were riding high. Worsey tried to close it against the bottom of the order. Unable to get it done. And we'll see who the Royals turn to try to close it. We'll see if they get Lang up. He is up. He threw about 50 pitches in 2 days, didn't throw yesterday. And this ball hit high in the air to left field for Cody Clemens. Can of corn for Clemens. Pasquantino skies out to left, but Bobby Witt Jr. delivers the go-ahead run, as he has so many times before for the Kansas City Royals. It's a 3-2 Royals lead. Twins work to do in the home ninth on your home for Twins baseball.
4: Have a great weekend, Twins fans. It's Vanita, and I'm off until Tuesday. Talk to you then on CCO's Morning News.
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3: Well, Alex Lang saved the final game for the Royals in Cincinnati. He saved the first game here that he's on to try to save this one, as the Royals got one in the first. They pick up two in the ninth. They lead it 3-2. It's going to be up to Clemens, Bell, and Martin to stave off defeat for Minnesota. Lang is 0-2. He has saved two and two tries. Thrown a lot of pitches the last couple of days, and his first pitch to Clemens, watch for a strike. Cody did not see him the other night. Tolbert stays in the game. He is in left field. Twins took a 2-1 lead in the bottom of the eighth, gave two runs back in the top of the ninth. 0-1 pitch, misses in, and the count is 1-1. The 1-1 in for a strike, that's a changeup. Caratini got a lead single off of Lang on Thursday night. Gray flied out. Arcia then a fielder's choice. Buxton walked. Lee bounced out. And this ball hit into the right field corner, and that ball is off the wall. Going to be gathered in by Lane Thomas. Cody Clemens hustling for second. Slides in head first. He's safe at second base with a hustling double. Cody went down and got

0: got one. The Royals are thinking about challenging the play at second base. Bobby looking into the dugout at Matt Quatraro. The clock ticking down on this. Is there a challenge or not? And they will not challenge. It's going to be a double. Clemens, the tie and run in scoring position. A fourth hit of the day for the Twins comes off the bat of Cody Clemens. And here's Josh Bell. Royals lead 3-2. Bell sitting on 198 home runs. He has a hit in his last eight starts, 0-3 today. First pitch to Bell. Swung on a foul tipped in the count is 0-1. That clipped Carter Jensen, the catcher, and he's in pain. Late and close again. Both of these teams play so many close games. The Royals are trying to avoid joining the Rockies and the Angels as the only 40-loss teams. They're also just 10-22 on the road this year, but they rallied two runs in the ninth inning to take this lead. Twins are trying to clinch a winning homestand, set themselves up for a winning stretch of 17 straight games. Ground ball up the first baseline, 0-2. To do that, they're going to need to score at least one here to prolong it or two to win it. Trailed 1-0 on a Carter Jensen leadoff homer from Joe Ryan to start the game. Tied it, a sac fly from Tristan Gray in the fifth. Arcia's home run gave him a brief lead in the eighth, then they gave it back. 0-2 to Bell is wide, 1-2. Twins now trailing 3-2 after pitching to Bobby Witt Jr. with the go-ahead run at second, two outs and first base open. One ball, two strikes. Here it comes. And that one bounces. Good job by Jensen. It's 2-2. Danny, the one thing you can't have here, you cannot have a strikeout. You've got to have, if you're Josh Bell, if you make an out here, you've got to make this out on the right side of the diamond and move that runner along. 2-2. Swung on a miss. He struck him out. One thing you can't have.
1: You got two opportunities here. You've got Martin, Carantini due up next, and Lang, two saves this year with Kansas City. You know, he was the closer with the Detroit Tigers and closed out 26 games. So he's been in these situations before.
0: Martin, the hitter, he's 1-for-2 with a walk, and he takes a strike outside corner. Boy, that pitch just grazing the outer edge. No challenge. Was a strike. It's 0-1. Pasquantino's off the line. Guarding the three hole. Massey up the middle near Clemens. Pitch wide. 1-1. I mean, that's why it was so important to not strike out, to get Cody to third, because we've seen him spike a couple balls in the dirt. You could potentially tie the game on a pitch like that. Long hold, and the 1-1. Wide again, two balls and a strike. Caratini on deck. Two balls and a strike. Here it comes. Swung on and missed. He lost the bat. It's 2-2. That was not a poke the ball to right field sort of swing from Austin Martin. Boy, he ripped through that sinker. Now it's 2-2. Cody Clemens, a leadoff double. He's the tying run at second base. One out after Bell whiffed. Now it's up to Austin Martin to play hero. Just need to keep the line moving as time is called. Crowd of better than 20,000 this afternoon in the afternoon sun. Another tight ball game here in the AL Central. A look back to Clemens in his dirty white uniform. Now the pitch home, and it's wide again, and the count is 3-2. Another one of those at-bats. It's a team at-bat. Three balls and two strikes. Here it comes. Swung on a foul. Tried to come up and in. Everything else had been away. And they came in on Martin, and he fouled it off. Full count to Austin Martin. One out in the ninth. And he takes a called strike three. And Austin Martin will walk back to the dugout. A leadoff double and back-to-back strikeouts. Means that Cody Clemens is still standing on second base and the Twins are down to their final out. Vic Caratini's the hitter. Caratini walked, doubled, struck out. Trying to chase Clemens home and tie this game. The pitch taken for a strike in the knees. It's 0-1. Bobby Witt Jr. kind of dancing around out in the grass behind second base. He'll have to move into the dirt before the pitch. Does so now. Here's the pitch. And that pitch is in, and the count is one ball, one strike. Can Caratini do what Bell and Martin could not? Clemens looks behind him at Witt. Looks towards Rojas at third. Big lead. The pitch is down and in, and the count is 2-1. Royce Lewis is on deck. 3-2 in favor of the Royals.
1: Boy, how nice would it be to get Lewis to the plate first day back? Oh.
0: That would be the fairy tale.
1: Yep, that's the script I'm trying to write.
0: Two balls and a strike. Long pause, the pitch. And that's a strike called, and Vic's going to challenge it. He thought that was up and in, tried to bend out of the way.
2: Catcher is challenging, or batter's challenging the pitch.
0: I don't think he's going to get it.
2: Pitch is a strike, Minnesota's out of challenges.
0: Minnesota's out of challenges, and they're down to their final strike. Two balls and two strikes. After Orlando Arcia's dramatic home run in the bottom of the eighth inning, the Twins coughed up two in the home ninth. Bobby Witt Jr.'s base hit right now stands as the difference. Clemens at second, the 2-2. And that one hit him. And Danny's script is about to be greenlit. So here's our situation. The tying run is at second base. That's Cody Clemens. The winning run is at first base in Victor Caratini, who will now be supplanted by Alex Jackson, who's quicker than Caratini. So the entire Twins bench, save Buxton, has been exhausted. Royce Lewis, in his first game back after just absolutely running roughshod over AAA pitching, is the hitter. Royce bounced out, walked, and then popped up weakly to the shortstop. His last Major League home run came back in April 24th. That was at Tropicana Field. His last big league game was May 17th. He's two for his last 20 in the big leagues. He has a flair for the dramatic, and he has an opportunity in front of him. First pitch, swung on and fouled off the end of the bat into the Twins' dugout. The count's 0-1. All the reports coming out of St. Paul about the timing, the feel, the exit velocities. We know what the counting numbers looked like. They were video game numbers. Now we need a big league hit, and it could tie this game. Here it comes. Swung on a miss, swung through a slider. It's 0-2, and Royce and the Twins are down to their final strike again. Langus on 23 pitches. Clemens a tying run at second. Go ahead run. In fact, the winning run is at first. The 0-2 bounces. 1-2. Clemens doubled, Bell struck out, Martin struck out looking, Caratini hit by a pitch. Jackson runs for Caratini. So Clemens and Jackson on the bases, Royce in the box. Can we get the fairy tale ending? The 1-2. Off the outside corner, they're going to challenge it. If the Royals win this challenge, the game is
2: Catcher's
0: over.
2: Catcher's challenging the pitch.
0: They're not going to win it, though.
2: Pitches the ball against it. There's one challenge remaining.
0: Two balls and two strikes. If somehow this ball game continues, Keisha would bat next. Come on, Royce. Let's write that happy ending for all of Twins territory. 2-2. Looked at wide, ball three. Three balls and two strikes. And now the runners will be moving. So an added advantage for Clemens to try and score that tying run from second. This is the backyard scenario everybody dreams of as a little kid here on Play Ball Weekend. Down one, two on, two out of the ninth, three balls, two strikes. Here it comes, fouled right back towards us, and that is a foul ball, and still 3-2. About five different fans got a hand on it. Royce had a pretty good pass at that cutter. Let's do it again. Runners will be moving from first and second. Three balls, two strikes, two outs, and the pitch. And it's taken for a called strike three, and that's the ball game. The Twins do not have a challenge. It would not have mattered. Royce looks at strike three, and the Twins will look back on this one as a game that got away as they lose 3-2 to the Kansas City Royals. The Royals avoid joining that 40-loss club with a two-run rally in the top of the ninth. And the Twins fall by the final score of 3-2 here in one that I think they'll feel they should have stalked away. They fall to 30-36, fall to 3-3 on the homestand. Kansas City improves to 26-39. Royals win it 3-2 in disappointing fashion. Send it downstairs for a preview of what's to come from a sure-to-be upbeat Mark Janowski.
3: Yeah, a lot of things you said, Chris, right there resonating with me in terms of a disappointing ending for this one for the Twins and another one that they feel like got away from them. And there's been too many of that this year in this season of 2026 for the Minnesota Twins. We talk a lot about how they don't have a lot of room for errors. That margin's very small when it comes to making mistakes and not letting that hurt them. Well, when they have chances to win games, I think they've let a little too many of those slip away. Also a reason why they find themselves six games here under 500. More importantly, I think, is you look at games Joe Ryan has started. These are games that the Twins know they're going to have good chances to get W. Twins are now 7-7 in Joe's starts this season. I'm going to talk to Danny about that and more on the Affinity Plus Federal Credit Union postgame download. 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
3: Yeah, so Dr. Glenn's going to make a house call down here in the studios, try to perk up everybody's spirits after this one. We'll have the highlights, going to circle the bases, and then get you set for the series finale, as unfortunately the Twins will not be able to claim a winning record in this gauntlet of 17 straight games, but hopefully they can close out this series and that stretch with a win tomorrow. First, let's go back upstairs to Chris with the totals.
0: All right, thank you very much, Gino. For every double play the Twins turn this season, the Innovative will donate $100 to fight like a ninja at the end of the season. That's for every double play the Twins turn in 2026. That's courtesy of Innovative. No double plays. And this one had a shot at one back in the fourth inning, but threw the ball away, though that error did not end up costing them. Lack of offense ended up costing them, as the Twins muster only four hits in this ballgame. And obviously Bobby Witt Jr. ended up costing them as well, as he gets the game-winning hit. Royals with three runs on eight hits, no errors, nine runs, runners left on base. Bobby Witt Jr. with the game-winning base hit as he knocked home Josh Rojas from second base in the ninth inning with two outs. That was the difference. Two runs on four hits for the Twins, one error, five left. Orlando Arcia's dramatic two-out home run in the eighth gave them a 2-1 lead, but they could not hold it against the bottom of the Royals' order. Matt Strom ends up the winner. He's now 3-1, the save for Alex Lang. He has saved all three of his opportunities and thrown about 75 pitches in the last 4 days to do so. The loss goes to Eric Orzy. Blown save for Orzy, his third blown save, and he falls to 2-2 with defeat. Twins fall to 30-36, and a 3-3 on this homestand is treading water. Kansas City is 26-39 as they have earned at least a split of this series, and they avoid, again, joining the 40-loss club, and they are now 11-22 on the road, no longer the worst road team in Major League Baseball. 2 hours, 43 minutes to play, 20,555 your paid attendance in the sunshine of Target Field this afternoon. Well, tomorrow we're going to get underway at noon. Inside Twins will feature our own John Vitas chatting with bench coach Mark Hallberg, who just might be the most interesting man in baseball. At 12:30, it's our pregame lineup card. Dan Gladden, who also vies for that title, will be chatting with Josh Willingham behind the batting cage. And then we've got baseball with a couple of young left-handers. Lefty Connor Prelip, 2-3 with a 5.26. He's been much better at home than on the road. He'll face left-hander Noah Cameron, 2-4 with a 4.22 earned run average. Again, first pitch right around 1:10 on a Sunday Funday, as they call it here at Target Field tomorrow. That'll do it for us upstairs. A lot to dissect from a 3-2 Twins loss, a very bitter and disappointing 3-2 Twins loss. All that will be done on the postgame download with Gino and Danny. That starts now on your home for Twins baseball.
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0: Three balls, two strikes, two outs, and the pitch. And it's taken for a called strike three. And that's the ball game. The Twins do not have a challenge. It would not have mattered. Royce looks at strike three, and the Twins will look back on this one as a game that got away as they lose 3-2 to the Kansas City Royals.
3: Yeah, you know what? I can't remember a time here where maybe all of Twins territory not hoping, praying, pulling to see a guy get a walk-off hit more than Royce Lewis here this afternoon. Just called back up after being down in St. Paul for the last two-plus weeks, and he's the man at the plate as the Twins had the winning runs on the base pass, and unfortunately Royce strikes out. Looking, Kansas City comes back and wins this one 3-2. The Royals score in the first and the ninth inning, and then our sandwich of seven zeros in between there. Joe Ryan pitched well enough to get the win here today, but unfortunately the Twins dropped this one 3-2. They've now lost 2 out of 3 so far in this four-game series against Kansas City. Welcome, everyone, to the Affinity Plus Federal Credit Union postgame download. Mark Janowski with an actually rather spirited, fired-up Dan Gladden here in our network studios. So you're supposed to calm me down, so I'm not sure exactly how this is going to work out. Let's just start right with the ninth inning, top of the ninth inning. The decision to pitch to Bobby Witt. I think you and I both disagreed with that. There was a conversation before the at bat. They start him off.
14: The conversation with the pitching coach.
3: Yeah, they start him off with 2 fastballs, and then the third pitch is a splitter, which is he's able to line over short and plate the eventual winning run.
14: You know, you've got the best player in baseball, one of them, and Bobby Witt. Okay.
3: Yep.
14: He's built to have plays like that.
3: Yep.
14: I would rather pitch around him or not even pitch to him, walk him, and go after Pasquantino. Pasquantino's not having the year that he has, and he's been able to be pitched to. We've seen this in this series. But Bobby Witt, one of the best players in baseball, you don't let him beat you. I would be okay with Pasquantino hitting one off the wall. I would be okay with
3: that.
14: Prove
3: it to me.
14: Yeah, exactly. But the Bobby Witt situation, but, you know, you come in there, you got Orzy trying to close it out, leadoff base hit. They've got a guy on the bench over there that's world-class speed. You know what he's going to do. They steal second. And then, it just fell apart. The fielder's choice, the throw, they back to the pitcher. They tried to get the out at second.
3: Mm-hmm.
14: Take the out there. Take the out there, and then that whole inning changes up because then you don't have Isbell with the sacrifice bunt. It's just a different managing that ninth inning.
3: And
14: if you take the out.
3: You're saying on that comebacker off the bat of Josh Rojas that it was Tolbert at the time who pinch ran for Collins. He was already making his way back to second base. So regardless if it was going to be close or not, don't even throw it.
14: Correct.
3: Check it, but then turn. Take the out at first. Set yourself up so you're one out and a runner at second rather than rolling the dice and saying maybe we could have one out and a runner at first had he got him.
14: Exactly. You got one out, runner at second base. You got the number 9 hitter, Isbell. He's not bunting. 2 strikeouts for him today. He can be pitched to as well. And then you flip it to get that out, and then you go after Jensen.
3: I was actually a little also uncomfortable with Tolbert going on that first pitch. Like, he was coming in to do that. I guess I would have just worked that a little bit better. I would have thrown over to first. I would have looked at things a little bit differently than letting him go on the first
14: pitch. You're talking about
3: Royce
14: Lewis here at the end of the ballgame with the strikeout. He was under the spotlight all day today.
3: Mm-hmm.
14: Made a great play at second base early in the ballgame, diving up the middle, came up, made the play there. He had a double play, turned, charged with an error. Clemens had needed to help him out, didn't pick it out of the dirt. And then all of a sudden at the bottom of the inning there, then he got to play first base. Bunt situation there. He's kind of, like you said, do I not throw over to first base on a pickoff attempt with Tolbert over there? Because, hey, Royce is playing first base for the first time. I don't know.
3: No, I don't think anybody, at least in the 20 years that we've been in this iteration of Twins Radio, has done it better than the Kansas City Royals with calling a guy off the bench to pinch run, and he goes, and he gets the job done. He always, that guy, no matter who it is, seems to always get the gold star. And just by doing that, by stealing, that created all the other scenarios that you and I are talking about. Okay, so a hit in the eighth, a hit in the ninth. Before that, only 2 hits for the Twins through the first 7 innings, and they happened back-to-back plate appearances.
14: Single
3: in the
14: double.
3: Fifth inning. And so the offense, obviously, not sure how to solve the Avila today on the hill.
14: 4 hits today by the Twins. I believe just the home run and a double. But in that fifth inning, 1-0 Kansas City. You get a single, double off the wall. You got second and third, and then Lewis has a nice at bat and gets the walk to load him up. And then you've got Tristan Gray. Sack fly, okay. And then you've got Kreidler up, swings at the first pitch, hits into the 1-4-3, 1-6-3 double play.
3: Yeah, that was the chance right there. That inning was the chance.
14: Yes, and here it is. We're in the fifth inning with Avila that has started to wear down a little bit. Pitch count getting up there. Don't jump on that first pitch. You've seen that he's getting a little wild and worked the count maybe a little bit better, but elected to jump on that first pitch. A little one-hopper right back to him, tailor-made.
3: Yeah.
14: That's a frustrating inning.
3: He had 5 pretty smooth innings the way he was able to get out of that fifth. So.
14: And then the excitement was in the ninth inning with the home run off the bat of Arcia.
3: Yeah,
14: the crowd
3: after
14: you
3: the
14: know,
3: bottom of the eighth, you had a lot of momentum, a lot of wind in the sails, and
14: it was
3: a lot of energy at Target Field just to get zapped. Finally, I can't let you go before we talk about Joe Ryan's outing today. Obviously, it starts by giving up a leadoff homer, but he did enough. He did enough, as seemingly almost is always the case with him. And he puts the team in a position to win, and you know that's going to happen more often than not. I think the glaring concern I have is through 14 starts this year, the Twins are 7-7 in his outings. And if you try to map a way for success in 2026 for the Twins, they got to register a W in like 75% of Joe's starts.
14: Dig a little deep on how much run support Ryan gets when he pitches. The team lacks offense when Ryan pitches. He just doesn't. It's almost like he's got to pitch a shutout. Or, you know, just give up the one run, which he did today, and still came away with a no decision. So he's one of your best. You need to get the offense going when he's on the mound. But this was probably the most frustrating loss, at least for me, on the season so far.
3: Yeah. Out of that bucket of ones that were in the grasp that they let get away, this is up there.
14: Yeah. Only because of the atmosphere at the ballpark. You're playing Kansas City, in-division rival. It was just a good atmosphere. You had Ryan on the mound, a new kid out there, Avila. Yeah, I liked what he had. I thought that he had some pretty good stuff out there. But and then just to come away.
3: Yeah.
14: And again, I'm going to go back. You don't let the best player beat you.
3: Yeah, and I think to your point, Twins now 27-4 this year when leading after 8. And so, obviously, this is one of those four
14: there
3: that's going to just
14: it is.
3: Stick in your craw. All right, Danny, get out of here. Have a good one. We'll do it again tomorrow.
14: Thanks, Gino.
3: Danny joining me in post-game palaver. We're unfortunately, the Twins not able to lock this one down. The Royals score twice in the top of the ninth to take game three of this series, 3-2. Coming up here on the post-game show, we're going to have the highlights right here on your home for Twins baseball.
14: Hey, this is Danny Gladden, and you're listening to Twins Baseball News Talk 830 WCCO.
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3: Welcome back to the Affinity Plus Federal Credit Union postgame download. The Twins were hoping to do something here today that they hadn't done since May 23rd and 24th of last season, and that was win two in a row from the Royals. And had they done that, they would have even their mark at 8-8 through 16 games of the stretch where they were playing a game in 17 consecutive days. Unfortunately, neither of those things happened here. Let's get to our Sheboygan Sausage Company Twins highlights. Carter Jensen, a rude start to Joe Ryan's day.
0: The 2-2 swung on and hit high in the air to right field for Carter Jensen. There's another first inning run. It's a home run for Jensen onto the plaza, and it's 1-0 in favor of the Royals.
3: Yeah, the Twins have been getting touched up in the first inning as of late. Then a scary moment as Bobby Witt followed with a liner to deep left center. Trevor Larnach tracking the ball coming over from left. Ryan Kreidler coming in from center. A big collision between the two of them. Kreidler caught the ball. Somehow they both stayed on their feet, maybe with a little assistance of leaning up against the fence out there in left center. They got checked out, and they both stayed in the game and finished this entire contest. So that was definitely a silver lining. Ryan left Witt stranded at second in the third after Bobby singled and stole to a base. And then a longer fourth inning for Joe, in part due to a Royce Lewis error on a throw to first trying to complete a double play. Royce called back earlier today from AAA St. Paul. He got the start at second here. Third time in his big league career he's been over there. That error allowed Lane Thomas to go to second, but Ryan got out of that inning by leaving a pair of Royals on. Twins, meanwhile, only had a pair of walks through four innings against Luyander Avila. Austin Martin, though, a leadoff single in the bottom of the fifth. He went to third on Victor Caratini's double to right center. Royce Lewis then had a very good at-bat and drew a walk to load the bases. Tristan Gray, a sack fly to center, placed Martin to tie it up, but Kreidler on the first pitch of his at-bat grounded into a double play, and the Twins settle for just the one run. Ryan in a jam in the sixth inning. Vinny Pasquantino, a leadoff single. With one out, Thomas's blooper lands in shallow center field. Larnach just missed making the diving catch on that one. Isaac Collins, a two-out walk to load up the bases for Josh Rojas, but he had a comebacker to Joe. He ran it halfway across over to first base before flipping it to Cody Clemens for the 1-3 put out to get out of that jam. Twins went 1-2-3 in the sixth inning against Daniel Lynch, the third, as Avila's day was done after five. Ryan's afternoon complete after six solid innings. Taylor Rogers set the Royals down in order in the seventh. Lucas Ursig pitched around a one-out walk to Martin in the home half of that frame. Rogers and Yoendis Gomez combined to keep the Royals off the board in the eighth. Matt Strom had the bottom half of that inning for KC. And after two quick outs, Derek Shelton went to his bench. Orlando Arcia came on to hit for Larnach. Arcia worked the count full, and then he connected.
0: 3-2. Swung on and hit high in the air for Orlando Arcia. This one's back to the warning track. His brother's not there. It's a home run. Liftoff for Orlando. And the Twins lead 2-1 here in the eighth inning. And the crowd is on its feet at Target Field.
3: Yeah, Arcia's first homer since August 2nd of last year when he was playing for Colorado against Pittsburgh, and just his second career homer here at Target Field. The other one came on May 27th of 2019 when he was a Brewer, and that came off of Taylor Rogers. So a lot of energy, a lot of excitement right there in the ballpark after that big swing from Arcia. Unfortunately, the Royals struck back versus Eric Orsi in the top of the ninth inning. Collins had a leadoff single. Then Tyler Tolbert was called on to pinch run, and he swiped second base right away on the first pitch to Rojas. Rojas then hit a comebacker to Orsi. He decided to try to get Tolbert, who strayed a little bit off of second base, so he throws to second in that attempt. Tolbert got back in safely. Rojas reached on the fielder's choice. That enabled Kyle Isbell then to drop down a sack bunt to advance the runners into scoring position to second and third. Carter Jensen sack fly to right brought in Tolbert to tie the game at second. And then the Twins' decision, the pitch to Bobby Witt Jr.
0: And the pitch is swung on and hit towards short over the head of Orlando Arcia. The throw coming in from Clemens in left is up the line. The run's going to score. And surprise, surprise, the best player in the American League picks up an RBI single to give the Royals a 3-2 lead.
3: Yeah, after starting him off with a couple fastballs, that was a splitter, which Bobby Witt was just able to line over Arcia's glove into left field. Royals have the advantage 3-2. Cody Clemens leads off the home half with a double off the wall in right center off of Alex Lang to get things going, and the excitement level started to ratchet back up here. But then Bell and Martin struck out. Caratini was hit by a pitch. Royce Lewis with a chance to play hero here on his day as he gets called back up earlier, unfortunately called out on strikes, and Kansas City wins this one by a score of 3-2. And with that result, the Royals are now 3-31 this year in games where they trail heading into the ninth inning. They're now 5-12 in one-run affairs. The Twins, meanwhile, drop to 27-4 when they have the lead after eight, and they are 5-10 in one-run games. For the Royals, who are 26-39, 3 runs on 8 hits, no errors, 1-for-8 with runners in scoring position, 9 men left. Twins, 2 runs on just 4 hits, 1 error, 0-for-4 with runners in scoring position, 5 men left on base. Strom, the win, he's 3-1. Orsi takes the loss. He's 2-2, laying his third save. Starting pitchers in this one, Joe Ryan went 6 innings, allowed just a 1 run on 6 hits. Fan 5, he did walk 2, and that's pretty rare. We'll have more on that when we circle the bases. Avila went 5, allowed just 1 run on 2 hits. Fan 3 and walked 3. 20,555 here at Target Field in a game that took 2 hours and 43 minutes. Twins highlights brought to you by the Sheboygan Sausage Company, America's tradition since 1933. Our Treasure Island Diamond Player of the Game, Danny and I were just talking about, you know you're going to get a chance to win almost every time Joe Ryan takes the mound for your squad, and Joe certainly delivered today.
14: Swung and a missed. Isbell grabs some pine. And second strikeout for him. That's the third strikeout for Joe Ryan. And strike 3 on the outside corner. Nice job, Joe Ryan. Good job, Royce Lewis. 3 up, 3 down, going to the bottom of the 5th. 1-0 Kansas City. And a pitch. Swung on and missed. Came right back with the Blaken ball. And Garcia takes a look back at Ryan as he heads back to the dugout. He swung it. 2 balls well off the plate.
3: Yeah, Joe goes 6 today, allows just the 1 run on 6 hits with 5 strikeouts. And if you recall, in the pregame show, we talked about this. Joe started his career going 8-0 in his first 10 starts against the Kansas City Royals and only had allowed 9 combined runs. In his last 2 outings coming in today against KC, he had only made it through 6 innings and had got shellacked to the tune of 10 runs and 2 losses. Today, Joe looks a little bit more like that guy that started 8-0 against the Royals in his career. Unfortunately, the Twins not able to bring this one home. Joe Ryan's our Treasure Island Diamond Player of the Game. Treasure Island Resort and Casino, the exclusive casino partner of the Twins, have date night at Tadeau Steakhouse. 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
1: 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It's Vanita, and I'm off until Tuesday. Talk to you then on CCO's Morning News.
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5: Hello, this is Bailey Ober. First, welcome to the show moment. The first pitch I ever threw was a fastball to Tim Anderson versus the White Sox, and he hit it all the way to the wall. I thought it was going to be a home run, but luckily Byron, I believe, was in center field and caught it right against the wall. What was your most unique living arrangement? So when I first got drafted in rookie ball, we got assigned to go play in Elizabethton, Tennessee. And me and my roommate, Jared Finkel, had to share a trailer that did not have a window. And both of our mattresses were on the floor in the same room. It was just one room. That was what I had to experience first in the pro ball. What game show do you think you could win and why? I don't think I'm going to win any game show, but if I were to list one, it'd be like Wheel of Fortune. This has been Bailey Ober. Thanks for listening.
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3: 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Spotlighting just a couple of games here around the majors this afternoon from the American League Central. Chicago White Sox, they have a 6-1 lead right now out in Philadelphia in the fourth inning. Sox trying to snap the Phillies' four-game win streak. Cleveland plays at Texas later on tonight. Of course, the American League Central Division leading Guardians trying to get Tanner Bibee into the win column. He's 0-7 here on the season. The other team from the American League Central, Detroit, they were at Comerica Park hosting Seattle.
8: Swung on, line drive, right field line. It's down. It's going towards the wall. Julio races around third. He scores. Ball picked up by Perez. Naylor's being waved. Here comes the cutoff throw home on a hop. Naylor slides. He is safe. Fingertips on home plate. Naylor is safe. The Mariners have two runs. Randy Arozarena.
3: Yeah, and the Mariners went on to blank the Tigers by a score of 4-0. And with it, Detroit season end to their four-game win streak. Other game we're going to spotlight north of the border. At Rogers Center, the battle for third place right now in the American League East between the Blue Jays and the Orioles.
9: Woody's kind of
10: 1-0 pitch, crushed out to left field, deep toward the bullpen, and gone. A three-run rocket for Ernie Clement, and the Blue Jays blast their way in front. 4-1, they lead now in the bottom of the third.
3: Yeah, Jays trying to hold on right now. They lead 6-4, this game just entering the eighth inning. That's our out-of-town scoreboard. When we come back, we're going to hear from manager Derek Shelton, Joe Ryan, and Eric Orsi coming up here on your home for Twins Baseball.
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32: Glenn Perkins here. 3-time All-Star closer and born and bred Minnesotan. We all know Minnesota weather is relentless. The ice, the snow, the summer humidity, it can retire a side just as fast as I did. But what if your siding was made to stand strong through it all? Hardy Fiber Cement Siding is engineered for our climate. It resists cracking in the freezing cold and won't swell in the summer heat. 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
3: Unfortunately, Kansas City rallies for a pair in the top of the ninth inning. They win this game 3-2. Let's get some reaction. Our ears are on the clubhouse, brought to you by Minnesota Corn. Orlando Arcia had a huge pinch hit home run in the bottom of the eighth inning that gave the Twins a 2-1 lead. However, in the top of the ninth inning, Eric Orzion, the inning started with a single to right by Isaac Collins. He was then lifted for a pinch runner in Tyler Tolbert. Tolbert stole second base on Orzi's first pitch to Josh Rojas. Rojas eventually hit a comebacker to Tolbert. He hit a comebacker to Orzi. Orzi turned and looked. He thought he had Tolbert off second base, and so he chose to throw there and try to pick him off there instead of taking the sure out at first base. We caught up with Eric here in the clubhouse. He walks us through that play.
0: Yeah, I mean, check the runner. I felt like he was far enough off. I snapped a throw over there. Arcia was there. I was like, let's get the lead out there if we can. In my eyes, I just felt like in the moment he was far enough off. I trust myself to snap that throw over there, and he got back just in time.
3: Yeah, he did get back just in time. It was an extremely close call at second base, but you went from having a runner at second and one out to all of a sudden runners on first and second with no down, and that opened up the door for Kyle Isbell to drop a sack bunt and push the runners both up into scoring position. They eventually had a guy score on a sack fly from Carter Jensen, and then the big decision with the go-ahead run at second base to pitch to Bobby Witt.
9: Yeah, we talked about walking Bobby there too. I mean, the split was below the zone. It wasn't even a strike. I mean, you're just talking about a really good player.
3: You are talking about a really good player, which as Danny and I were chatting about, maybe put him on, give him the free pass, and let Vinny Pasquantino try to beat you, who is coming up next for the Kansas City Royals, or at least keep the game tied at two, giving yourselves a shot going to the home frame. But they decided to pitch to Bobby Witt. He got a hold of that 1-1 split from Eric Orzi and knocks it just over Arcia's glove at short to plate the go-ahead run. Here's Orzi about the way the ninth inning unraveled and letting this game get away.
0: Yeah, I mean, overall, playing it back through my head, I wouldn't have changed any of it. I feel like I executed literally almost every pitch, mixed well, got to my locations, threw the ball hard, everything was sharp. It's just one of those days where, you give everything you got and baseball just kind of beats you sometimes. They're a good team over there. They got a good lineup, good players. They did their job as well. So it's a tough one to swallow, feeling like I threw the ball really well. But it's just one of those that didn't go our way. And I got to wear it.
3: In the process of the Twins dropping this one, they drop another start made by Joe Ryan. They're now 7-7 this year when their ace takes the ball. And here's the manager, Derek Shelton, on what he saw out of Joe today.
9: He scattered the ball. I mean, what, do you have two walks, which I don't think he's walked a guy in a couple outings. I don't think his delivery was as in sync as we've seen it in the past. But, I mean, he's still able to battle. He gave up the leadoff homer and did a really good job of executing pitches. And there in the sixth was able to, battle out of that bases loaded jam.
3: Well, Joe, he thought he had kind of a grinding outing. So he was asked if he was encouraged with his six innings.
11: Yeah, I think so. I mean, make a couple more pitches, and I think just always a good thing to get weak contact, and just one stuck in between on decisions there, and paid the price early, but yeah, that's about it.
3: Yeah, again, he goes six innings, allows just the one run on six hits on five strikeouts. He does walk a pair, but again, today's outing from Joe, much closer to what we saw in his first 10 against the Royals than the last two that he had walking in to this one this afternoon. Unfortunately, though, Twins fall to the Royals by a score of 3-2. 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One last break. When we come back, a trip around the bases, including a note about Joe Ryan and walking guys, or maybe not walking guys, here on your home for Twins Baseball.
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3: The Royals played two in the ninth. Carter Jensen sack fly and then a Bobby Witt Jr. single. They win today's game by a score of 3-2. Fourth time this season the Twins have lost the game when they had the lead after eight. That's tied for the third most in the majors. Let's circle the bases. 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At first base, Carter Jensen started today's game with a leadoff homer off of Joe Ryan. Sixth homer that Ryan has given up to start an outing in his career, and three of those six have come versus the Royals. Twins are 3-3 in those games, overall, including 2-1 against KC when Joe has allowed a leadoff home run. At second base, more on Joe Ryan because his streak of consecutive batters faced without issuing a walk ended on a full count free pass to Maple Grove native Isaac Collins. The streak concluded after an impressive 98 batters faced between walks. Longest streak since Sonny Gray, and he also had a run of 98 from July to August of 2023. The franchise record is 191 by Brad Racky in a streak that stretched from April to May of 2005. At third base, Bobby Witt Jr., not only did he have the big knock in the top of the ninth inning, he also swiped a base today, and he has at least one in all three games of this series so far. The last player to steal a base in three consecutive games against the Twins in the same season, well, that would be Bobby Witt Jr. from April 10th through May 24th of last season. And at home, Orlando Arcia, the big pinch hit homer in the eighth inning to give that Twins that brief 2-1 lead. It was the Twins' first pinch hit homer this season and the fourth that the Royals have surrendered. That's the most in the majors. It was Arcia's 91st career homer, just his second pinch hit round tripper. The other was against the Mets' Matt Harvey on May 12th of 2017. That's our Toyota trip around the bases. Toyota, let's go places. Tomorrow afternoon will be the series finale and the 17th and final game of this stretch of 17 consecutive days with a game for the Twins. Connor Prelip's going to go for back-to-back wins after he allowed four runs and fans 7 and 6-plus innings Tuesday versus the White Sox. Prelip is 2-3 with an ERA over 5 on the season. Fellow lefty Noah Cameron gets the ball for KC. He's looking for his first win since April 24th. He has dropped three decisions since then, sitting at 2-4 on the year. Cameron held the Twins to just one run in five innings and picked up the win on April 1st. He is 2-0 with an ERA just over one in his career versus Minnesota. Our broadcast day tomorrow is going to begin at noon when bench coach Mark Hallberg joins John Vitas for Inside Twins. That's at noon. That's going to be followed by the pregame show and then the fourth and final game of this series. Hope you can join us for then Sunday afternoon of baseball. That wraps up the Affinity Plus Federal Credit Union postgame download. For John Vitas, for Andrew Halverson, for Potter, for Biff, I'm Mark Janowski. Thanks for listening here in your home for Twins baseball.
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5: Hit through the right side, RBI base hit, Ryan Jeffers. Twins take the lead, 2-1.
6: They had a pitch lined to the left center field. That's going to tie it up. As Bell around first base, ground ball, weakly hit, should be two. Kiesel to Lee, back to first in time for the tailor-made double play. Nicely turned.
5: Byron smashes this ball deep into the left field corner. That one's back towards the fence, and it's off the base of the wall. Byron looping around first, looping towards second. He slides in with a crisp leadoff double.
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